0: unbelievable.
1: You know, it's almost impossible to describe how important Triple M has been, not just to NXS, but to Australian artists in general. I mean, they've been supportive to Australian acts since the beginning and continue to do so today.

0: Sydney, you deserve some White Stripes. So they're on our playlist at 104.9 Triple M, all part of Good Times and Greatest Hits. Hello, it is Jake Stevens. Welcome along to a long weekend. And haven't we earned it, Sydney? Although the boss tells me, because I've only worked here 2 weeks, I don't get to take it. So I'm here. Anyway, Saturday morning. Nice to be hanging out with you. And nice to see some sunshine too. Highs at 20 degrees today. Much the same for Sunday. And for King's birthday Monday, a shower or two and 19. There's something better than a long weekend though. Long weekends, yeah, pretty good. But I think we can one-up that. 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And knowing him, well, he's going to stuff up again on Monday. Dangerous day from 9. 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

0: Sydney's 104.9 Triple M with Queen. That's for Jess in Seven Hills. You just watched Bohemian Rhapsody again last night all over again.
1: Yeah, oh my God, Rami Malek was incredible. 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
0: Now, we keep learning a fair bit about Bo Ryan. 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
9: 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Yagoona, a smash is closed at Hume Highway, city bound. Just past Auburn Road near the train station, we've got heavy delays back to Edgar Street. Woolloomooloo, a police operation on William Street, has closed one city bound lane at Riley Street. JB Hi-Fi's three-day crazy sale is on now with deals like 40% off an LG 65-inch TV, just $897, while stocks last at JB. 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

0: 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Then we'll take you to Queensland Country Bank Stadium as the Cowboys host the Dolphins for Ream Hot Water and McDonald's. Triple M rocks the NRL. Plenty of good times and greatest hits to get you there. Poison coming up. Also after the news at 11, off the impeccable 10, it's Pearl Jam, Jeremy. And if you're looking for something to do this weekend, pop along. The Golden Age Cinema is showing Live It Up, the Mental as Anything story. Thoroughly recommend. Great documentary about these lads. They are on Inside 20 Minutes at Triple M.
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3: 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Yagoona, a smash has closed the Hume Highway city-bound just past Auburn Road near the train station. We've got heavy delays back to Edgar Street. Woolloomooloo, a police operation on William Street, has closed one city-bound lane at Riley Street. JB Hi-Fi's three-day crazy sale is on now with deals like 40% off an LG 65-inch TV, just $897, while stocks last at JB. 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
9: Hey there, I'm Brett Thomas. There's growing outrage in a rural town about what actions police may take against a man who shot an alleged home invader while trying to protect he and his wife. Keith Blessing could face charges. The 75-year-old and partner Diane remain in hospital receiving treatment for stab wounds. Tenderfield Shire Council Mayor Bronwyn Petrie has told Seven the community is behind them.
10: We really do hope that the investigation happens very quickly in that part of it so that Mr. Blessing and his family can be assured that there will be no

0: fears more could follow. Dashdot has gone into liquidation, blaming weak consumer confidence and government tax reform. And the Olympics is one of the topics on Anthony Albanese's mind today in Brisbane. The PM is in Queensland, meeting with New Zealand's leader, Christopher Luxon, to discuss building projects ahead of the 2032 Games.
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0: Raiders coach Ricky Stewart has made no excuses, saying the Roosters were too good after a 26-0 loss at home. The post-game presser lasted less than 2 minutes.
3: No, they had too much class for us, mate.
0: While Mark Nwangatuwaizi starred for the Tricolours, scoring a hat-trick in his return from ankle surgery, and Melbourne has beaten the Knights 32-30, but in a blow for the Storm, star winger Xavier Coates has been ruled out for the remainder of the NRL season after snapping his Achilles at training. And Alex Zverev is into the final of the French Open.
4: com.au.
0: Sunny today, a mild top of 20 down to 9 degrees overnight. Sunny 20 the top again tomorrow. A shower or two 20 on Monday. A possible shower 21 on Tuesday. 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

0: Sydney's 104.9 Triple M. Good times and greatest hits from the early days of the Mentals. That is Live It Up. It is Jake Stevens on a Saturday morning. And how would you like to win a whole stack of cash? Triple M's $50,000 bone repeat workday. We are not mucking about when it comes to the music here at Triple M, although I do notice that Bo Ryan has been mucking around a fair bit at our station, because last week we repeated a song every single workday between 9 and 4, I guess. He's chucking his favourite songs into the playlist, and he's doing it twice. If we do repeat a song between 9 and 4, you got to call us. 133353. Carly, you've done just that. You've gone down the coast today, have you?
1: Yeah, bit of holidays. Yeah, bit of beach. You've got to enjoy it while you get it.
0: Yeah, there's nothing nicer on a long weekend. Good to see some sunshine out about too. All right, let's get serious for a second. $50,000. Let's say you won. What would you spend the money on?
1: Oh, look, a jet ski. Mm-hmm. I'd be buying jet skis, probably two, and anything that the kids could have fun with. Yeah.
0: Yeah, nice. Don't worry about the kids. Seriously, who needs the kids? Tell me more about these jet skis.
1: But yeah, I mean, all of these jet skis down here, you see them fly past and...
0: Yeah, okay, they're cool. Jet skis are cool. Well, look, no repeats today, but Dangerous Dave could very well be playing a song twice on Monday. That's right, even on King's birthday, Triple M's $50,000 Bow repeat workday stops for no one.
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0: The path of the righteous man is beset on all sides by the inequities of the weak and the tyranny of evil men. We play in Blink-182, and we've come all the way from the United States to tell you all how much Triple M sucks.

0: Happy long weekend, Sydney. This is 104.9 Triple M. Please don't talk over me. I'm trying to do the thing on the radio. It's good times, greatest hits with Poison interrupting as always.
1: Oh, yeah.
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0: Bo Ryan, Kat and Woodsy back for breakfast on Tuesday after the long weekend. 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As we found out yesterday in Bo Knows, apparently 20% of couples claim that this could lead to stress in a relationship. 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
7: 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Parramatta, three-car prang, Victoria Road westbound after James Roos Drive, closing two of three lanes. Heavy long weekend getaway traffic on the Hume Motorway southbound from Campbelltown through to Douglas Park. 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

0: 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And then this afternoon, live from 5 o'clock from Queensland Country Bank Stadium in Townsville, it's the Cowboys hosting the Dolphins. 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
3: 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With double the merits in force until midnight, Monday, 8th of June, you can stop it or cop it. Parramatta, three-car praying, Victoria Road westbound after James Roos Drive closing two or three lanes. And then at Camellia, another smash, southbound James Roos Drive at Grand Avenue North. Invest smarter with CommSec. 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
8: What's going on in Sydney? Triple M News.
9: Hey there, I'm Brett Thomas. The Energy Minister has taken aim at the opposition today. Chris Bowen says Liberals trying to spark fear about Australia's fuel supplies.
10: The government has been working carefully with industry, providing factual, clear updates to Australian people each and every week, while the opposition just continues to engage in scaremongering.
9: And that's after he delivered another update. 92 shiploads arriving in May. Reserves are higher than before the Iran war started. A rare public appearance from Russia's leader at an economic forum overnight. Vladimir Putin rejecting a request from Ukraine's President Volodymyr Zelensky for a face-to-face meeting, determined to still achieve his war goals. Air leaks on the International Space Station have forced 5 astronauts to take shelter.
11: And if we need to suit up, we will do that once we're inside the Dragon.
9: NASA ordered them to return roughly 2 hours later. And Jess Fox has made a flawless comeback from surgery to remove a benign kidney tumour, the 3-time Olympic champion claiming K1 canoe gold at the World Cup in Prague.
12: M Sport.
9: Mark Nwangatuwaezi lit up the nation's capital last night with a highlight reel comeback from ankle surgery, bagging a hat-trick in the Roosters' 26-0 win over the Raiders. Skipper James Tedesco had a front row seat.
13: Great to have around the team, his energy, his presence, and to give him slight opportunities. You know, he finished them 10 times out of 10, really. So to have him back in the team is important for us, having him back on the wing.
9: While the Storm's back in finals contention, Melbourne hanging on to beat the Knights 32-30, making it 4 wins out of their last 5.
14: Or coffee.
9: Sunny today, a mild top of 20 down to 9 degrees overnight. Sunny 20 the top again tomorrow. A shower or 2 20 on Monday. A possible shower 21 on Tuesday. 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
20: And it's great to be with you on this Saturday afternoon. I'm sitting alongside Wade Graham, Shane Flanagan. Danny Wider is also here. Danny, welcome back.
21: Thank you.
20: And welcome back to you, Coach.

0: What's happened behind him, by the way? Has anybody seen him for, you know, 2 weeks?
1: Does he still work here? I don't know.
0: That's the question. Does he still work here? He's not here, but you are. And what have you made of the week so far, Shane Flanagan?
2: Well, I came back because of, obviously, last week we were here on the Saturday and then the Dragons won on the Sunday. So what changed?
0: Exactly.
1: We're not going there.
2: We play the Sharks.
1: Yes, Darwin. Right. Yeah. We should actually have a wager. Actually, whose team are you on, Fono?
2: I'm on the Dragons. Cole's playing there. And, yeah, right. I think we're a good chance tomorrow.
1: All right, let's have a wager.
0: Okay.
2: You just told me outside you just haven't been betting lately.
1: No. Well, this is dinner.
2: Oh, dinner.
1: Let's go dinner. If Sharks win.
0: Mm-hmm.
1: Sure, Tony, where do you live, Tone?
0: I live in Sydney's leafy eastern suburbs.
1: You should. I think if Sharks win, you got to take me out to one of your favourite restaurants.
0: Okay.
1: In the eastern suburbs.
0: All right.
1: But if the Dragons win, I'll take you out somewhere.
0: Okay.
1: In Cronulla.
0: Will you pay for it? If you got deals with everybody in Sharkland.
1: The Loose Boys will look after us down at sea level, don't worry.
0: Yeah, look after us.
2: Yeah, right.
0: It costs you nothing.
1: No, I'll pay. I don't mind paying my own money. You want to do dinner? We'll do a dinner.
0: Yeah, I'd love to do that. I like the fact that last week you were so supportive of me and my pain and the fact that it had come through. It was terrific to see. This week, you're wearing a Sharks beanie.
1: I will share your pain for your club every other week. Except when they're coming up against my club, Tony. And, you know, I'll go 2-for-1, Flatno. If you want to go Dragons, there's 2 dinners.
2: I'm in.
0: Okay.
1: All right.
2: I'm in.
1: But I know where you're going to take me for dinner. Willoway Golf Club.
2: No. I'll take it to sea level if you want.
1: All right.
2: But there's 2 parties.
1: But then I'll get 2 dinners.
0: If Sharks win,
1: I get 2 dinners?
0: Yes, it means you get 2 dinners. How is Kyle? How, in terms of that win, that mindset this week, how's it been for them?
2: Yeah, I think it was just a massive relief to, you know, that first win. They've worked so hard, you know, long preseason, Vegas, and then, you know, up until round 11 or 12, 13, whatever it is. And I think for everyone, you know, coaches, you know, administration, it was just, oh, wow, okay, we're off and now we can go again. And as we said outside, Tony, are we on a roll if we get 2 in a row tomorrow?
0: Exactly.
1: Well, they're a good chance because, as we know, derby games are always close. It doesn't really matter how the clubs are going. It means so much to the supporters. And, you know, the biggest thing is winning a grand final when you play in the NRL. But if you can't win the grand final, the other thing is getting over your rival team, which is the Dragons and the Sharks this weekend. So that pressure bubble has been released a little bit, and now they can get out there and play footy. It's going to be a tough match. I think the Dragons, you know, they're a big chance, but I like the Sharks, obviously.
0: Don't give me hope, my friend. It's a very dangerous word.
3: Shane, lucky it's an easy team song, isn't it? Like, it's not a hard one to learn.
2: The Dragons one?
3: Yeah.
2: And it was interesting. We didn't really speak about who was going to take over the song because it's always one person.
0: And it's been Jack DeBellin, hasn't it?
2: Yeah, for many years. And see Hamish Stewart. I think it was an outstanding rendition. I reckon he's been practicing at home. I reckon he has.
3: It actually looked like it really meant something to him, though, didn't it? Like, you could see that responsibility, and, you know, that club obviously means a lot to him, and he's seen as very much the future of that club.
2: Yeah, well, it does. You know, he lives in the area. He's, you know, dream of playing for the Dragons. He's come through all the junior rep programs and then into the NRL. And, you know, he's worked really hard for, I think he's played every game this year. So he was, you know, it was a great sigh of relief, I think, for all the players, and they showed in that dressing room.
3: I love it when the teams have the sheet to sing the team song. You know, there's been drama, isn't there, for that club? Or Australians did it actually last year at the Ashes. Because Kevy was reviving a Bob Fulton song, and the boys didn't know what they were singing. It was a bit on the whiteboard. They had sheets, and they were learning it as they were going for the Ashes. So
0: the song that Bob had introduced him years before.
3: Yeah, so it was a thing that Kevy wanted as part of what the Kangaroos were doing.
0: I love it. Yeah. It's interesting, isn't it, for those fans now, because you have the kind of monkey off your back of winning a game this season, and then I get the feeling that the focus turns, given there are good names coming in for next season, to watching the Hamish Stewarts of the world and that young pack and seeing how they developed over the next. So the wins and losses, you know, it's just the effort and just seeing what sort of quality these young kids and what they can be.
2: Yeah, it was always, you know, in the back of my mind, you know, and everyone at the club's mind, that, you know, all these young forwards, you know, they're nowhere near their best as yet. You know, their best is 12 months, 18 months away. And this year was always going to be, you know, we thought that it was going to be a little few ups and downs. We didn't get the start that we had. But, you know, there's some quality players there. Dylan Egan, obviously, the Couchman, Loko Tonga's going really well. So they've got, you know, 6 or 7 really quality players that are getting up around the 50-game mark. So, you know, the more experience they get, you don't want to – the only thing I always thought that, you don't want these players to you know, lose all the time. It becomes a little bit of a habit. I think winning becomes a habit, and definitely losing can sort of not become a habit, but it sort of can spall into that false sense and, you know, okay, this is not that bad. We tried hard, but we lost. You don't want that in the NRL.
3: Tane, how were you in the last couple of minutes when they were looked like they couldn't lose that game, that looked like they could lose that game?
0: Surely.
3: Were you watching?
0: I was watching for the last, the second last try. I was watching through my fingers over my eyes, and I had left the room by the last, was just waiting for messages from friends.
2: A couple of the boys went off a little bit too early on the sideline. Yeah, I know. I think there was about a minute and a half to go, and they're high five and everything on the sideline. I'm going, is the game clock right on the TV, or they've got a different clock up there? Because a minute and a half, there was still a bit of footy to be played.
0: Yeah,
1: it's a funny one, but Tone, because Flatto's right in terms of you don't want it to become a habit, and ideally you want your NRL team to win every year, right, and have success every year. But this period that they're going through, those young blokes, like Payne, they're going through some pain at the moment. But Payne's a good teacher. Like just before we were speaking, me and Flatto, about some of our memories together.
0: Mm-hmm.
1: And I remember the moments that hurt the most, more than the wins and the losses. Like we were just talking about individual games throughout our time together where we lost and it was painful. But you learn from those lessons. And that's what I think that Dragons team and the staff and the club, they need to build around those guys. And yes, we're learning some hard lessons and painful lessons this year, but they'll hold us in good stead for the future. You won't make those same mistakes twice, hopefully.
0: What about then the question we've seen what's happened with Fosball and the amazing reaction and all the stuff that went around it over the weekend with their win and their continual winning, and he's been appointed long-term now. What about Dean Young? Does that win, does it change anything? Where does he sit? Do you reckon that he will get it? Should he get it?
2: I think he probably should, yeah. He's been at the club a long time. He was there with Paul McGregor, and you know, and then he had a stint, and he was interim coach there for a while at the back end of Paul McGregor's stint, and then he went to the Cowboys to get a little bit of experience at another club because he had been at the Dragons as a player and a coach for a long period of time, and to go to another club and just see how things operate and under another head coach in Todd Payton. He's come back and he's done a really good job working for me for the last 3 or 4 years. So yeah, I think he deserves his chance. I don't think that a club is silly enough to, you know, employ him based on win and loss ratio for the rest of the year. You know, they want to see the club improve and Dean put it in a good place. They'd like, obviously, not to be down the bottom of the competition, but I think he deserves his chance to answer it, Tony.
3: Shay, what I found interesting was it was pretty gutsy, I mean, considering where everything was at. And it felt like he was on a hiding to nothing in a lot of ways, didn't it, to take up that position. And they were at pretty much at rock bottom when you departed that club. Mm. And then to have to be in the position to try and do something. He made some big changes. He moved Michael Ennis on, you know, that, which is a huge call for I've never seen an interim coach move another coach on. I think he was trying to show that he's his own man in a lot of ways. And I guess he's trying to make this his team now, which is not easy to do considering the position they were in on the ladder. He's had a win. I think it was a risky move in a lot of ways. It took a bit of guts
2: to take the interim role
3: straight away. Yeah.
2: Well, to be really honest, this is Dean's dream job. He's been a Dragon his whole life. You know, obviously his father's been involved with the club.
3: Mm.
2: He wants to coach his side, no matter what position on the competition table. The funny thing is, and you know better than anyone, Danny, that usually when there's a change of coach, the side is down the bottom of the competition. Yep. You know, so you get your chance, and you know, you get your chance to improve that position on the competition table, and I'm sure Dean will do that. The club's in good shape. Like, yeah, we didn't win a lot of games at the start of the season. We worked really hard, you know, and then I've left the club, and Dean's gets his opportunity now, but we spoke earlier, they've got some good young forwards, they've got some new players coming next year, and, you know, for Dean's sake, that he gets appointed sooner rather than later, and I don't think that it matters at the moment about recruitment, who's going to be the coach, because they're recruiting.
3: Well, clearly it doesn't, because they've recruited without, like I spoke to Connor Watson this week, and one of the questions I put to him was, did you ask the club who the coach is going to be? And he said, he said, well, we did. Me and my manager wanted to know, but they couldn't get a clear answer.
2: Yeah.
3: So obviously they're not willing to say yet that Dean Young is the coach. And Connor wanted to know what he was walking into basically, but he signed anyway, because he can see what you could probably see in terms of those brilliant young forwards, and they have recruited other players without telling them who the coach is going to be, which is quite fascinating in a lot of ways. Usually, I mean, you'd think a player would, one of the first things he wants to know is a coach. I suppose Connor's there for 1 year, but regardless, you want to know who's, it's a, you know, it's a big thing to know. Like, I know you know your money, but you want to know who's in charge, who your boss is.
2: Yeah, well, Drinkwater is probably a little bit different because, you know, we were talking to Drinkwater when I was there, yep. And Dean has coached Drinkwater, so there's a relationship there.
3: Well, Metcalf's a halfback, and a yep. halfback and a coach have to be on the same.
2: Well, Metcalf, before he re-signed with the Warriors, mm-hmm. we went through the negotiation process, and right. we were really shocked when he re-signed with the Warriors
3: back
2: then.
3: Yeah, yeah, yeah.
2: And we were you know, deep in negotiations with Metcalf then, so you know, we had a relationship there, and obviously Metcalf, Warriors have sort of said you can move on. So, you know, whether he's the coach or Dean's the coach or I'm the coach, I think a lot of those things were done prior to me leaving, mm-hmm. in a sense.
3: Right.
2: But, you know, let's hope Dean does get the job and they continue to improve and they win on Sunday.
0: All right, and I get that dinner. Can't wait. Hey, Danny, what's going on? Just a couple of, get us up to date on a couple of newsy kind of things, injuries, what's happening there?
3: Look, I think the big thing that everybody wants to know was the Kalen Ponga situation yes. last night after what we saw in Origin. No charge for Kalen Ponga. However, and the reason was because there was no forceful contact made to Warbrick's body. And they're saying the contact was made with the ball. This is coming from the NRL. He will, however, be issued with a concerning act due to the shoulder charging action. Now, you're smiling.
1: A concerning act is...
3: That's nothing?
1: That's nothing. Every player gets about 10 of those for every game. The coaches get the video sent to them from the NRL and right. go, they call you into the office and go, mate, this is a concerning act. So it's basically a warning.
3: Okay.
0: But he would he be aware, I mean, because the calls about his technique are mounting. In terms of that defense, when he runs across field, cover defending.
1: He would be aware now because we've had two incidents back to back. And the first one got him into a little bit of trouble. The only reason he didn't miss weeks for that is because they changed the rules in terms of representative football. In years gone past, he would have copped a suspension in the NRL. And then again, in the split second moment of him trying to get across and make a cover tackle, he's put himself in that position again. So maybe, you know, before Origin, he goes, oh, it was a one-off. But now, back-to-back, he knows he needs to be aware now that there's an issue with his technique in those moments.
3: Yep.
1: And the next time he's put in a position where he needs to make a cover tackle, he needs to do a little bit better with his technique so he can stay on the field and help his team.
3: It's a significant concern because this is a guy who, I mean, you guys are the experts when it comes to tackling. That's your area. But he's exposing his head again. Like, and he's had the head knocks. I mean, clearly they've got to do something to get this out of his game. I mean, or he's going to, you know, injure himself again in a way.
2: Yeah, well, he's definitely going to have to do some training and practice at it.
3: The problem is he hasn't had the chance. I spoke to Newcastle and they say that that's been one of the issues, is that he's injured and then he comes back and plays. He's injured and he's always on that sort of cycle rather than being able to put in a proper, well, they want to get in the preseason to get a lot of work into him in that area. So can you, at this stage of their career, can you coach a bloke to do
2: that?
3: You
2: can do some stuff, you know, some tackle mats and so on. It's really hard as a fullback to practice that at high speed because obviously the player that you're tackling, there's a chance of injury to that player because we want it done at reasonable speed. And then, you know, for him to be coming across in a cover tackle near the sideline, it's a tricky one. And, you know, from an NRL perspective, they do a lot in the wrestle room, and they can simulate very similar, but probably not as high speed as we see on the field.
1: I think the awareness is the biggest thing because you can't coach out of him his willingness to put his body on the line, which is great.
3: Yeah.
1: And at times on the field, you make decisions to enter contact when you're not in the best body position, or you probably know there's a chance you're going to get hurt, but that's the decision you make as a rugby league player. Like, the other decision is he doesn't enter that contact and he lets a try in for his team. And that's a non-negotiable at all in any professional sport, is to make that decision to not enter the contest. So I think it's enough for him to be aware of his technique and to go about ways of improving that. But there's no other option other than to put your body on the line in that situation to try and help your team.
3: So I asked Newcastle, because I thought he looked a bit wobbly, I thought, and I asked Newcastle if there was any concussion involved, and they say no. I asked how his shoulder was. They said his shoulder's okay, but he's got a very stiff neck.
1: Yeah, so, it looked like that on the field. At first, I thought it was possibly his head, but the way he got caught, it looked like he'd hurt his neck, and it's a nervy thing that it was an issue with his passing.
3: Yep.
1: But again, it's just it's, that's the game sometimes. You got to live with that and just get through it. And the thing with Ponga is he competes so hard, not just in his running, in his tackling, but on the ground. You watch how hard he fights in the play of the ball, and he's one of the most heavily targeted players in the NRL because he's so influential for his team. And on, you know, if you're playing a guy like me, Wade Graham, I might pop up on the tip sheet once every 2 or 3 weeks with teams. Kalyn Ponga, he's number one on everyone's tip sheet, and he's hard to get a hold of. And the plan would be when you do get a hold of him, make him feel that pressure.
2: Rough him up.
1: Yeah, so that's he's got to deal with that week in, week out. And it's always, you see at the back end of the years, he's beat up at the back end of the season, physically, mentally, because he has that burden of being the number one player in his team.
0: Oh, yeah.
3: And the other guy, just quickly, Phoenix Cross. Yep. Yeah, Phoenix Crossland. He was released from hospital about 4 a.m. this morning. No issues with his neck, which is good, but concussion. So, yeah, that looked pretty nasty at the time.
0: Yeah, it did. And of course, the other injuries that are important for Origin, Pat Carrigan, he is out. In fact, he'll miss both the next two Origins. And Xavier Coates is also, that's a shocking story, coming back from the Achilles tendon and then he's training and bang. I'm not sure, is it the other leg?
3: I don't know what it is, but I know that I spoke to the Storm today and they said that they were expecting him back on the field the next couple of weeks. So the Storm are devastated. Xavier's devastated by everything. He's had it for a while, hasn't he? Like they were trying to manage it.
2: Yeah, well, he tore his Achilles and it was to a degree that they thought they could repair. And then he had some spurs and a bit of cartilage removed from that same ankle. And then, unfortunately, he's gone out in training and then done it again. So he's a super athlete and that's a big loss for Melbourne.
3: Huge. Huge, yeah, on top of Katoa and all that, yeah.
0: We were going to begin the show talking about Origin and selections and injuries there, but we didn't get there at all in that break. But time to get to a break. We'll come back, get more at it right here on the Saturday Scrum. We're doing it for Thirsty Camel.
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0: Danny Widler, Wade Graham, Shane Flanagan, Tony Squires with you on this Saturday arvo. Just 2 hours to share with, well, only an hour 35 now as I look at the clock. We were going to begin with a bit of State of Origin. So I guess the key point in terms of the New South Wales side is Mitch Moses. Now, he isn't going to play for the Eels in Monday's game. Is he, Danny Widler, still going to be selected in that number six jersey for the Blues?
3: Jeez, you asked the direct questions. Mm-hmm. Look, all the information I've been getting is that Laurie wants to pick him. So he wants him to be his six. I don't know how that happens. Laurie has been talking to him. I haven't been talking to Mitchell Moses about his hamstring. But clearly he must be hearing the right noise. Well, I do know that he has not re-injured it. I know because he's not playing, but he has not re-injured. He hasn't done more damage to it. But I asked Laurie, and Laurie also said that as far as he's aware, Mitchell Moses has not run at top speed. I think he'd want to see him training on that Wednesday. Like they get picked Monday evening. They'll have a media day and all that sort of stuff Tuesday, then they have a session on Wednesday. You'd have to see him running on that Wednesday, you think?
0: 100% running, Shane Flanagan, if you're a coach?
2: Yeah, he needs to train with them. I think Mitchell will pull himself out of this team. I just saw some footage of him in some rehab running for Parramatta. He's still got the sleeve on his leg, which, you know, obviously he's going to be there even next week if he was in the game. But I just feel that Mitchell will make the decision. He's played enough footy, he's played enough Origin to know how important it is. And I just think it's maybe a week short from that hamstring injury. So time will tell, but Mitchell will definitely not put himself in that situation that he's not 100%.
3: If you're a coach, would you allow the player to make that decision, or would you make the call for him?
2: Well, it's a visual thing, Danny. You need to be able to see the player train. Mm. If he can train with no restrictions on the Wednesday, I think, you know, that's okay. It's a week out, but you need to have that confidence yourself that he's ready to go with, you know, 7 days to go on the Wednesday prior, that he's running at speed, change of direction, a bit of time on the field, you know, because hamstrings, you might feel fine at the start of training, but with a bit of load, a 45-minute session on the field, does it get tight at the back end of the session and he starts to worry about it again? You don't want that to bob up in a game.
3: He's a huge out, though. If he's out, he's a huge out again. I mean, like, I know how well Ethan Strange went, but his kicking game and his speed is, like, he got picked there for a reason, didn't he? So I worry for New South Wales if that's going to happen, and also worry around the injury and having him in and out of the side. It makes me a little bit concerned. The other one, boys, it's still a concern, is Stephen Crichton. He's, you know, I heard initially he was going to be out of the Bulldogs game. He's been named. I don't know if he plays. And again, so you're going to have, you know, your potential 5'8 and your potential centre if he is picked there, not playing the week before. That concerns me as well. I don't know if he's going to play this week. We still don't know.
2: And that's a shoulder. Is that right?
3: He's had the shoulder, but I also know he had an ankle in leading into the last game. So yeah, there's a couple of things going on with his body. Again, but the word is that he re-aggravated the shoulder in the last game he played for the Bulldogs. So that's a concern as well. So suddenly you're looking at, you know, Casey McLean.
1: I think that's the way Laurie and New South Wales were looking at it. They'll give these guys every chance to be 100% fit. The thing with Mitch, he'll know before anyone.
3: He's never had a hammy before.
1: But there's, you know as a player, whether you think you can get through a game or you can't. And there's a difference between playing hurt. You can, like Stephen Crichton, he's got a busted shoulder, possibly a busted ankle, and he's playing through some pain and can get through it. But you can't play injured. And if your hemi is no good, it's no good. Only Mitchell can make that call. And I think even with Stephen Crichton, that whole situation, you can rely on them to a certain point, but at some point there needs to be clarity, whether you are playing or you're not playing, so they can get on with their preparation. And I suppose you can give those players a little bit of grace, but the silver lining is you've got guys ready to go. You've got McLean who can come in and play in the centres. You got Ethan Strange who did such a good job in game one. So there's options there for Laurie, but I think you can only carry that unknown for a certain amount of time through the week, and they need to put a deadline on to go, well, by the Thursday or the Friday, we need to know who's playing and get our preparation on track.
3: Can I tell you a name that's been floating around when I ask about Origin? Fletcher Sharp.
1: Yep. He could be great on the bench in that 18-19 role because he can cover basically anywhere in the back line and play 6 and 7. And he's got that speed. The speed is so, so valuable at that level. And I think he'd be a great cover. He's similar to Matty Burton, obviously not the same kicking game. But in terms of the positions he can play on the field, I was someone like Adam Dewey at the start of the year, the way he was playing, they're perfect for those roles where you need a bit of cover for a lot of positions. And it's unfortunate for Adam that he got injured at such a good time. But another guy who we mentioned earlier off air, like Katoa, he could come in to cover in the halves, 18-19, if you do promote Ethan Strange as that starting side. So there's plenty of options there for Laws. It's just his vision for the game and how he wants to go out there and expect his team to execute.
3: Would you have confidence, Flanner, like in Fletcher Sharp? I mean, he's electric.
2: Yeah, well, he is electric. And he's proving, he's been fantastic for Newcastle. And, last night he was good again. I just feel that we're jumping at shadows a little bit.
3: That's what we do.
2: Yeah, speculation.
3: That's what I do my whole life.
2: Yeah. Ethan Strange will be the next one up. We don't even go. But Wade was right. I think before Izzy Katoa was going to come in, but he had a HIA, so he was already, I think he was on his way to camp.
3: Before Burton, they went to him before Burton. So
2: they got some options, New South Wales, but I think Ethan Strange will be the one.
3: One other name I'm hearing around the whole selection process, he was part of it last time, Dylan Lucas.
0: Yeah, he keeps scoring tries, doesn't he?
3: He's in the mix somewhere there. I don't know what's going to happen yet, but I've heard his name pretty strongly as well. Like he's a genuine contender.
0: A good background, but could also play in centres at a stretch.
2: Well, I don't want to embarrass Wade, but he's very, very similar to Wade.
1: He's faster than me.
2: Yeah, he's faster. He's definitely faster. But Wade was really good at picking the right line to run, a lot of tackle breaks and kick. He's very, very similar game to Wade. And He's made for Origin. He'll play Origin at some point. Mm.
1: The other guy, but who's back and playing is Liam Martin. He played last week for Penrith, and he's pretty good in that performance.
3: I think they want to see more out of him.
1: I think he's going to have an opportunity this weekend to play, and if he has a big game, well, the question becomes, well, where can we fit him in? Because Olakau'atu was fantastic on Thursday night, and he did a good job in game one, but do you almost need to squeeze Liam Martin in when you've got guys like Cam Murray and Victor Radley on the bench as well? Mm. So there's a lot of options there for Laws.
3: I'm not doubting Olakau'atu at all, but I think they want to see more from him too. I mean, like club level, he's been fantastic. They want to see it in the next level.
1: Well, they're different players, right? You think of Liam Martin, you think of his kick chase, the pressure defensively he's going to put on the back five of Queensland. And in those moments where it's going set for set, that's going to bring the best out of Liam Martin. But then you look at Olakau'atu, you look at his power and you go, okay, well, if we execute our game plan and we have a bit of a momentum and we get him one-on-one on the try line, he's not a player you want to be defending one-on-one in that arena.
3: Yeah, look, there were two sort of minor concerns or concerns around Homoli. You saw him cramp up late in that game, and they had to have a back row or back rowers playing the full game.
1: But they got cover on the bench. Victor did an outstanding job on the edge, so they can cover that.
3: Yep, and there was that kick chase. Do you remember the kick chase where Queensland put a play on and,
1: Ponga, he cut back and put Hemesel away, or Cobo away maybe.
3: And you know what those coaches are like. They watch that, like, as a coach, and they're going, that wasn't what you want in a kick chase, yeah?
2: Yeah, the thing with Olakau'atu is
3: you coached him, yeah?
2: Yeah, he's fantastic. He'd be one of the first players I pick. It's just that he scares you. Watch the game against South, when he didn't get the ball, he was a lead runner a couple of times and the ball went out the back, and there was so much focus on Olakau'atu that it created space for Garrick and Saab on the, and Saab scored a really good try, but it was the focus around Olakau'atu getting the ball, and he can ball play as well. So he's got his carry and he's hard to handle. He's a massive man. And then he's starting to ball play and he can pass pre-line and post-line. So he'd be one of my first players. I know he went down with cramp and he could pick things out about kick chase with a lot of players, Danny, but he'll be there for sure.
3: Mm. Oh, I'm not saying he won't, but I'm just saying there are things that I know, well, just from conversations I have around the place.
0: Love it. Flano said that Mitch Moses would be the one who would make that decision about whether he plays or not. Were you weighed over? Were there any times that you hid an injury to play in a big game?
1: Not really. Not an injury. Like, you can't hide a hamstring because you just know you're not going to get through the game. There's like things that we don't talk about. Oh, so my pinky, actually, you see, it's quite...
0: It's ugly.
1: Yeah, it's not great. But I dislocated my first game playing for Australia, and I was at the start of the World Cup, and you're meant to report all your injuries, but I was not telling anyone I had a sore pinky finger because what are they going to do, tell me I can't play the next game? So that's the one I kept to myself. Just taped it up for the rest of the tournament and then dealt with it when I got back to the Sharkies. But a lot of players play through pain. Like, we're talking about Kalyn Ponga, by the end of the year, he would have so much going on with his body, both shoulders, his knees, his hips. You just manage it throughout the year. That's why pre-seasons are so important, because you build that conditioning, you know, for the 12 or 14 weeks that you're training so you can survive the NRL season.
0: Plenty of good games of footy already so far this weekend. We'll get to those and so much more on your Saturday Scrum.
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0: Now, if you're listening in Brisbane, come on down to Caxton Street for the Queensland Day Party. Live music, great food, cold drinks. Join the celebrations before the Broncos and Titans tonight at Suncorp for wonderful Queensland Day. Did you realise it was Queensland Day?
1: Zoned out there, Tone. What'd you say?
0: Queensland Day, I said.
1: Yeah, never heard of it, mate.
4: And when's New South Wales Day?
0: Well, exactly. You know,
1: every day.
0: Well, we're part of it, I guess, because Queensland Day comes from the separation of Queensland from New South Wales in 1859.
4: So we should really be celebrating.
0: We got rid of them. 1859. So happy Queensland Day. All right, we've been talking a bit about from the game, but let's look at the result, the Storm 32, the Knights. So great game of footy. Both those. I mean, the Knights are such a good fun team to watch anyway, but with that one end of the field, the other, all those classic things. It was a great game of footy to watch. And what does it mean for the Melbourne Storm and where they've come from and where they can get to?
1: It was a really good contest. Both teams, have to take my hat off to them. It was enjoyable to watch. Yeah. And you've got to give Ash Klein a rap again,
0: yep,
1: because he let the game flow, particularly at the back end. You saw a lot of players possibly angling for penalties or calls to go their way, and he had a lot of pressure put on him, but he just basically told him to get on with it and keep going with the game. So that made it enjoyable to watch. And I think Newcastle, you know, Justin Holbrook's done a fantastic job this season. They play with a sense of freedom and enjoyment. They like to move the ball, which is always typically troubled Melbourne Storm when you go coast to coast and edge to edge, but it's a double-edged sword because you need to execute, because if you make errors, Melbourne will make you pay. So they went down there with a lot of confidence and went toe-to-toe with them. And certainly not a loss you're happy with, but a loss where they can hold their head up high. And I think Melbourne, again, just out of that hole, they put themselves in earlier in the year. They're just starting to find their groove. They've got a little tough period coming up with Origin. They'll be missing their guys again, but they can rely on their superstars in, like, Jerome Hughes was fantastic. Yeah. Just moments in the game where he'd either set up a try or he'd score a try, and really showing their champion qualities.
5: Yeah, I agree with Wade. I thought it was an outstanding game. It just shows where Newcastle have come from. You know, last year we all know they had a tough season. Justin Holbrook's gone up there, and he's, you know, to go to Melbourne and play Melbourne at any point is a tough road trip. And they went down there last night and showed that they're a real good footy team, and they're going to be there at the end of the season. They'll be in the top eight without a doubt now, I think. And, you know, Lucas, we spoke about how good he was. Yeah, Kalen was Kalen in everything. I was just really, really impressed with Jerome Hughes, and then the hooker, Harry, is just so – his pass accuracy, his width of his pass – his decision making off the back of offloads, which way to go. He doesn't seem to make too many mistakes, and he's always testing the markers. He's one of the best hookers that we've seen. He's not better than the previous one they had in Cameron Smith, but he's a very, very good player.
4: He's different though, isn't he? He's totally different to Cameron Smith. Like, Cameron seemed to manage a game in a different way to what Harry does. He's got halfback feel about him in a lot of ways, and like I think he's their most important player, isn't he? Like, out of all of their...
5: Him and Jerome, yeah. He just touches the ball so much, Danny, and he's in the footy game. He's in the face of the opposition. He gets out of dummy half. He's a threat with his running game. He's a threat with his kick, and he's definitely creates stuff with his passing.
4: Wade mentioned the difficult time. Melbourne do have, I think they've got a... It's off the top of my head. I think they go by Raiders by. So they haven't had their buys, I don't think, this year. That's going to help them a lot with their star players out, and they've had some horrific injuries at that club. So that's going to help them just slowly move their way up the table. I mean, and the Raiders haven't been fabulous recently, so that can see them make some sort of move up the table. And as a opposition team, you're always worried about Melbourne. I've also been asking, like, we all know the situation with Craig Bellamy. The Storm keep telling me that he's coaching as well as he ever has, which is great to hear. And they're loving his input. Ultimately, you know, Craig's going to have to make a decision with the club at some point, probably in the next few weeks, about what he wants to do. But they're telling me that he's coaching brilliantly, which is that makes me really happy. Like, you've worked closely with him, haven't you?
5: Yeah, I have. Went through, 3 years in Origin, and he's a great coach. And I'm really pleased that, you know, he's coaching well, and there's, you know, people are seeing that. Maybe because he's made his decision in his own mind.
4: I don't know, yeah.
5: Because I heard Ivan talk about he's coaching better now, or feeling better now, because he's put an end date to it.
0: Yep.
5: And Craig might be exactly the same. There's an end date. So you can see it, right? Oh, I'm finishing here. I'm going to finish it here. I've got 20 games to go, or 15 games to go. Let's go after it. And it definitely make a difference to him.
4: Yeah,
5: for sure.
4: Or it could be 2 years to go. Like, we don't know. Like, we don't know what his plan is yet. But Storm are telling me they're really happy with everything he's doing. And at the end, I mean, they're going to have to talk to doctors and Craig and make a decision together.
0: Well, he was sharing the love last night, just for his team, but also for the opposition. Here's what he had to say about the Knights.
6: You can see why they're up in the top four, you know. Like, I just saw it in the first half. Like, we had all the ball and we had a lot of field position, but they defended their 20-metre zone, their 30-metre zone, you know, as good as any team that we've played this year, you know. So, I think they are a good footy team, you know.
0: Craig Bellamy.
1: Oh, he was brilliant. Like, some of the shots when they go to the box, like, still,
0: I know, so still good.
1: He's been coaching, 20-odd years, and he rides the emotion of his team and the game harder than anyone.
0: Yeah.
1: Like, so he hasn't lost the passion, hasn't lost the fire. He's such a big part of that club. I think you think of that club and all the champion players over the years that have come and gone and had success there. Well, they're not there unless Craig Bellamy's there.
0: Yeah. What about Cam Munster? He got in the face of Caelan Ponga as well. He's a Queensland teammate. That was great to watch.
1: Yeah, just competitors out there trying their best to win the game for their team. And it was a real good, tight contest. You just, as soon as Melbourne looked like they'd kick away, someone from the Newcastle Knights would come up with a play. Caelan, you know, normally in and around that. I thought Dane Gagai was again, awesome last night. How good is he going in this part of his career? He's been such a champion for such a long time, and to see him still playing well and making impact week in, week out for his team is awesome.
0: Yeah.
5: Do you feel that there's been a change in the way games have refereed? I know I'm opening up can of worms here. Since Origin?
1: 100%. Well, Ash Klein.
5: I think it. I've just listened to Wade, and I look at the scores.
0: Yep.
4: We were told it's going to be the same. Everything's the same. Nothing's different.
5: But do you believe it is?
4: No.
5: The game, there's been, we look at 32-30. Yeah, the Roosters score was blown out. But I just feel that the game's been refereed a little bit different since Origin.
0: Well, yeah, except for the game the day after where Todd Smith had 12 in one half.
5: Yeah, he didn't watch Origin.
0: He did.
1: But I think we can use Ash as an example, right?
0: Yep.
1: Because he was refereeing a certain way, let's say, before Origin.
0: Yeah.
1: And then he definitely refereed Origin 1 in a different way. And I feel like he refereed that game last night, Newcastle and Melbourne, the same way.
4: How good was it?
1: It was so good. And late in the game, you could tell players were angling for calls. They were angling for six agains or for penalties. And he basically went, no, get on with it. Get out there and do your next job. Make a tackle. Defend. It's up to you to win the game. I loved it.
4: But why do they put us through all the pain every year? They put us through weeks of pain of not liking what they're doing. Like, it drives you mad.
0: Yeah, but isn't it that the, you know, whatever Peter Vlandis or whoever decides is entertainment, which is what they want. They thought maybe high scoring games are entertainment, attrition,
4: selling the game,
0: selling the game,
4: TV rights,
0: all of that.
4: Yep.
0: But maybe they, I mean, who advises the referees? Is that a Graham Annesley thing? Who's going to come and say, you know, what the Origin looked like is what we want week to week to look like?
1: I can understand why they don't want to get caught in the trap of just letting everything go, okay? Because you get to a point where the coaches start to go, okay, we're getting away with more here. Let's push the envelope more and more and more. But I think at that stage, the NRL and the referees, they're smart enough to pick up trends. And if a team is pushing the envelope more and more, you talk about players getting concerning act notices. Well, the NRL can just be fully transparent, or the referees, and come out and go, well, you know what? Wade Graham and the Cronulla Sharks, you've been taking the mickey for a bit. This is your warning. If you keep on going down this path, we're going to penalise you for it. And then the next game I come out and do it, well, hammer me. Mm. They've come on the record and said, this is your concerning act. We know what you're trying to do. We're not going to let you get away with it. And then I go out there and do it. Well, then that's my fault. But in the meantime, just let the games play. Until someone starts going down that road, there's no need to take action.
4: Shane, as a coach, how often, like I heard Serraldo saying he sends emails in after games. How often are you contacting, emailing, getting responses? I mean, I know Dez used to do it all the time. Like,
5: yeah, I've had my moments at different years that I've replied and sent emails through and clips through for, you know, was this right or I believe this was wrong. When you press that send button, you feel really happy with yourself that you've set that email off. And then later on that day or on the Monday, you get an email back from the NRL and you're back in that same mood you were before you press send. So I just don't feel that – obviously, you've got to send some things through for clarification – but, you know, this was the wrong decision or that was the right decision. You don't get much joy there. And the NRL will come to you and say, hey, we got that wrong. When they do get things wrong, they're pretty good. They'll come to you and say...
4: Does it make you feel better or worse?
5: No, but you can just at least you can go to your playing group and say, hey, boys, the NRL have contacted us and they believe they got that wrong. You know, whether it was a try scored, say the Cossie try or... you know, the other knock on and the thing, they'll come to you and say, hey, we got it wrong.
0: Yeah. So, Shane Flanagan, I see your refereeing discussion. I raise you the bunker discussion. but not just yet. Next, it is the quiz on the Saturday Scrum.
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0: Bono, Wado, Danny Wilder, Tony Squires, and time for this.
22: Welcome to Tony's Spotting Quiz.
0: I've got a theme, really. I've just got some questions that you won't have the answers for. Which I know, Wade, you really enjoy the fact when there's questions that nobody knows the answers to.
1: I just love learning from your quiz, Tony.
0: See, thank you.
1: Learning experience for me.
0: That's what I'm looking for. Well, there's a little bit of a French flavour, which you might enjoy. Oui, oui. You have the, thank you very much. You're going to need your names as your buzzers, if you wouldn't mind testing those for me, please.
1: Kalen Ponga.
0: No, of course.
5: Dylan Lucas.
0: Ah, good choice.
4: Marky Mark.
0: Well, we haven't even mentioned Marky Mark yet.
1: How good was he?
0: How good is it? I'm going to miss him so much. All right. This weekend's Formula One Grand Prix is being held at which iconic venue? Are you serious? This was the one I thought you would get.
1: I don't know the Formula One. Ponga, Monaco.
0: Boom.
1: Is that?
0: Yeah. Exactly. It's in Monaco. The Principality of Monaco.
4: Was that the easy one?
0: Yeah, that was the easy one.
4: You know I tune out.
0: Yeah, I know you do. You do tune out. No, but you look, there's some here that may be just down your track. Yeah. What is the official language of Monaco?
1: Ponga.
0: Yes.
1: French.
0: Bang.
4: 2-0. We're done.
0: You're doing so well.
5: I won last week. I'm not interested this week.
0: So he did very, very well last week. The questions were all about him, but that's okay.
4: I heard it, actually.
0: Yeah. Say something in French.
1: Ponga.
0: Yeah.
1: Je m'appelle Kalen Ponga.
0: Wow. My name is Kalen Ponga. Well done, you.
4: Can you explain the French connection for people who don't know?
1: My wife is French-Canadian. Yes. So she's from Quebec. So her dad's not French and her mum's not Canadian. It's not a split. There's actually a province in Canada which is all French, like Mauritius or Tahiti, French province in Canada, Quebec.
0: Love it. True or false? A citizen of Monaco is called a Monégasque.
1: You want to have a
5: Dylan, Marky
0: yes.
5: Mark.
0: True. True is absolutely correct. Charles Leclerc, of course, in F1 is a Monégasque as the race goes on. Still in France, who is Maya Chalinska?
5: Dylan.
0: Yes.
5: Prime Minister.
0: That is so good and so wrong. Now she is the first qualifier to get to reach the final of the French Open tennis from ranked number 114. There was a couple of players running around last night in the Newcastle side whose name is Fletcher. We've discovered before that Fletcher is somebody who makes arrows. On the other side of the team is somebody called Cooper. What does a Cooper make?
1: Ponga, is it something with shoes? Or is that a cobbler?
0: It's not a Cooper. It is a cobbler. Well done, you. A Cooper makes wooden barrels.
1: Excellent.
4: Wow.
0: This is officially going down the drain, isn't it, this one?
4: I'm enjoying it, though.
0: Yeah, I mean, me too. Which three countries will host games in the FIFA World Cup?
1: Oh, come on.
4: Marky Mark.
1: Ponga.
4: Oh, you go.
1: There you go.
4: Oh, USA.
0: Come, Marky Mark. Yeah, USA.
4: Canada.
0: Correct. Head south, my
4: Mexico.
0: Friend. Yes!
4: But it's about 15-1. There's no point answering questions.
1: No, you get 3 points for that because it's three countries.
4: Oh, okay. How many points are you?
0: Wait a minute. So you just toss in the towel if you're in no chance of winning.
4: No chance,
0: if you're playing tennis, yeah, do you just tank, do you?
4: I can't even play tennis, but yeah, I would. I'm a tanker.
0: Yeah, I'm a tanker too,
4: get the game. Let's move on to something else.
0: I'm a tanker, and I'm a walkout on the team. Ooh. If they're going poorly.
1: Sounds like a song.
0: It does. Plenty to come. Well, only 1 hour to share with you when we come back on the Saturday Scrum, doing it all for Thirsty Camel.
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24: Hey there, Stephen Zoyce with you. Raiders coach Ricky Stewart has made no excuses, saying the Roosters were too good after a 26-0 loss at home. The post-game presser lasted less than 2 minutes.
25: No, they had too much class for us, mate.
24: Mark Nwankwo-Niedowazi starred for the Tricolours, scoring a hat-trick in his return from ankle surgery. Utility Hugo Savala's been slapped with a high tackle charge, though, the young gun facing a fine of up to $1,500 for a shot on Raiders fullback Dane Laurie. Elsewhere, Melbourne have beaten Newcastle in a thriller at Amy Park. Coach Craig Bellamy says it was a tough contest, the final score finishing 30.

0: against you and still win the game. But you know, that's what happened tonight, and I think it was pretty high quality game.
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18: It's Saturday Scrum. Lovely to have your company. We've got another 55, 57 minutes to share with you. We are going to speak shortly with the CEO of the Sharks, Dino Mazzatesta, about the story that's come out that, in fact, the this could be the last time Sharks at the Shark Park, that there'll be the game we played there.
8: Give me a spell, Tony.
18: What are you talking about?
8: Oh, it's been said for years, the Shark. I remember when I signed there in 2011. We're going to Perth, apparently, moving all over the shop, but it annoys me a little bit how the story grows legs, like from a simple podcast where someone comes out and has some information, so-called speak on behalf of, or not on behalf of, he's got sources at the NRL. Like, who's his source? Is he speaking on behalf of Peter Vilandis?
18: No.
8: I don't know. Like, he can't reveal it. Is he speaking to Andrew Abdo? Well, he's not a good source. He's leaving. But it frustrates me because I love the club. I know what it means to the community there. It is a community-owned club. I know what it means to all the fans down there and the members, and it's a place that they're proud of. It has its own identity. It has its own character, and a big part of that is the stadium. And it's had a lot of years names over the years. Ocean Protect right now, but it's Shark Park.

0: And it's a big part of the club. And listen, there's no doubt it has some challenges in front of it, the stadium, in terms of facilities and needing work to get it up to scratch. But the Sharks will play out of Shark Park forever.
1: And is it a difficult place for opposition teams to go to? Because it seems that it is, which is a great thing for the fans and the club.
0: Yeah, but it is. Well, you'd like to think so. In your good years, you'd build it into your home ground. But it is their home ground. The players train out of there. Basically, you're there more than you're at your home, like during the week. And it is a part of the community. And again, it's a club that they're proud of, and they should be proud of it. Because in terms of pound for pound, you look at the NRL clubs, you always hear about the high performance facilities that all these clubs have, state of the art, millions of dollars, footballing budget, football spend, the resources that other clubs have. Sharks are nowhere near that. They're bottom line for a lot of it. And again, when's the last time they missed the finals?
1: Yeah, it's been some time.
0: Now you look at all the other clubs around Sydney, the West Tigers, Parramatta, who are St. George, all these state-of-the-art facilities. And again, the Sharks don't have that. And it's a part of, you know, who they are. It's in their DNA. They're happy to just get on with the job and go out there and play in front of their fans who they know are so proud of them. So when it does get a little bit of heat in the media, or even we take it personally.
1: Yeah, I bet.
2: Flano, is my mind playing tricks? Or did at one stage, did I do a story on you that you built the gym there or something? I remember doing it years ago.
3: Mm.
2: Is that right, or am I going crazy?
3: No, you're crazy, but you're right.
2: Yeah. I'll take that.
3: So it's both.
2: Yeah, I'll take that.
0: He walked in with his tool belt on too.
3: Yeah, well, you know, and Wade's right. The club, in a lot of areas, haven't got that financial support, but they punch above their weight. And when it comes to the competition ladder, and it's been happening since 2010, I think, when Ricky was there, when I took over in 2010, back end of 2010, we had an old gym, which was, back behind the ET stand. And then they built the Southern Grandstand, and they built a function center down the bottom, and didn't get used that much. And they had the lease club. So we built a gym in there. So I built a gym in there, but, and that's what the club's done for many, many years. You know, they just keep surviving. I don't know what you think, Tony, is about, the noise about, the Shark Park is not up to standard. I think the noise is a good thing. It might get something done about some change. I know the Sharks own their ground, and I don't think that's a good thing. And I don't think they've got
2: any. Why isn't it a good thing?
3: Well, there's a lot of cost goes into maintaining the ground, and obviously the Sharks, with the Leagues Club being closed for a couple of years, they're not financial in that space. But as I said, they punch hard. And they're the only club in the NRL. And I think, in a lot of sports that we'd look at, there wouldn't be too many clubs in national sports that own their own ground. So I don't know how much of an advantage that is. And if we put it up for sale, is anyone going to buy it at the moment? And the Sharks need to play out of there without a doubt, but they also need an upgraded facility. So I just don't know how that gets done with, we look at Manly and we look at the Dragons got their high performance facility. But they definitely need an upgrade, and they're definitely not going to move out of Shark Park.
0: I think once the Leagues Club's finished, there's no doubt the current board has been tied up. All their resources are in trying to get that project finished. And there's light at the end of the tunnel now. It's meant to be finished late September by the back end of this season. Once that's completed and that project is finally finished and over with, well, then they can look to the challenges around the stadium. And there are some challenges in front of them. But there's no doubt that there's light, in my opinion, at the end of the tunnel with the Leagues Club being finished.
1: All right. As I said, we will speak to the CEO, Dino Mezzatesta, and get his take. I know for a fact he doesn't believe anything that was said in that podcast in terms of it being
0: the last. I just
1: want to
0: know who the source is. Like, who's he speaking on? He's definitely a Dragons fan.
1: Well, he is. Warren Livingston is. Yeah, yeah.
0: Well, it makes sense.
1: He's a massive Dragons fan.
0: Well, then just throw a grenade over Derby League.
2: Warren wouldn't make it. He wouldn't make it up.
0: No, I'm not. But it's just information that he's come across. But who's his source? Is he speaking on behalf of Peter? Peter should come out and say it.
2: I haven't heard the comments that he made, that Warren made.
0: I don't think it would come from Peter, because if anyone's done anything around community and tribalism and club protecting that part of the game, it's Peter in terms of Leichhardt, Manly. So
3: you wouldn't think the NRL would buy a hotel right next to Shark Park.
2: That wouldn't make sense, would it?
3: No. Yeah. So they must have some sort of plan.
0: He's a Dragons fan. That makes sense. I understand now. Yeah, okay.
1: And Dino Mezzatesta joins us right here, right now. No, we haven't quite got him yet. We will. Yes, there he is. Dino, welcome to the show. Not quite.
0: We're getting there. There's no service down there either now. They've got to fix the telegraph poles.
2: This is better than the quiz.
1: Yes, absolutely. Going so well. We'll get back to Dino as soon as we get that line working for you. This is the Saturday Scrum.
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1: Rocks footy, and we're rocking the technology as well. The phone system is up and running, and Shark CEO Dino Mezzatesta joins us now. G'day, mate.
23: Hey, good afternoon. How are you?
1: Very, very well, thank you. Got a couple of Sharkies in the studio with me right here, a little bit peeved about what is going on in the discussion that perhaps at Ocean Protect Stadium won't see another local derby after this weekend. What are your thoughts?
23: Yeah, no, that's completely incorrect. You know, we've come out and we've said that by way of a little bit of a release, in particular for our sponsors and our members and our fans, but that's a complete fabrication and I don't know where that came from other than I had heard that they believe that someone from the NRL had spoken to them. That's incorrect as well. I checked that first thing. And then I think the second thing that came out was that they checked with venues. But, you know, there's a story behind that as well. We had met with venues, but nothing to do with taking our games to that stadium. It was more about understanding their position, their strategy moving forward on behalf of the government managing stadia and how do we put the Ocean Protect Stadium in the mix? How do we get some funding? That's what the meeting was about.
0: Dino, it's Wade Graham here, mate. I just spoke before, from my opinion, but for our sponsors, for the members and the fans, and certainly from the club's perspective, how important is Ocean Protect Shark Park? It's a part of the club.
23: Oh, there's a history, rich history there, Wade. I mean, you know better than anyone the rich history that exists. But we're not alone. Like, you know, there's Leichhardt, there's Brookvale, and there's some suburban grounds, and even Wynn, you know, in Jubilee, that hold a lot of history when it comes to this game. And I've said it before, there's still a place for these suburban grounds in our game. And there's nothing better. Tomorrow's a sellout, and that's going to be a spectacle. You know, two great clubs with a lot of history going head-to-head. You know, it'll be a great clash. But put 15,000 in that stadium. And I know we're a little bit light on capacity, and that's understandable, and we agree with that needs to be addressed. But still, 15,000 in that stadium is much better than 15,000 at a Core or even at Allianz or even CommBank.
1: And you know, you mentioned about those suburban grounds. When they play at Leichhardt, it's like it's religious zeal. Everybody talks about how wonderful it is that we play at a ground like that. Can't Shark Park be the same?
23: Absolutely. That's what we believe in. And that's why, look, and Peter Volandis has, you know, come out historically and said tribalism is such a part of our game. And how you get tribalism is by those very same grounds that we've just spoken about. And Ocean Protect is in the mix there, right along, you know, Leichhardt and Brookvale. And when they put 18,000, 19,000 at Leichhardt, not only is it an atmospherical experience at the ground, but on TV, it looks amazing as well. So you get the best of both worlds.
2: Dino, it's Danny Wilder. There's been some talk about, you mentioned a meeting with venues and a link to playing four games, maybe at Allianz or something like that. I haven't researched that story, but I've heard people say this. How close to the mark is that?
23: Nah, completely off the mark, Danny. And, you know, good journalism is you do your research as you know better than anyone.
2: But well, I just said I hadn't researched it.
23: I know. That's what I'm saying. And that's why I mentioned it, because good journalism is you do your research or put a phone call through. Mm. Yes, we had a meeting with venues some weeks back, and that meeting was purely about, with an election coming up around the corner, how do we position ourselves and how can you help us or how can you guide us to put Ocean Protect Stadium on the map, that we are in dire needs of funds as well to upgrade our stadium. You know, how do we approach that? What are your thoughts when it comes to our stadium? And the meeting, of course, ended with their position is, oh, you should put more content at Allianz. Mm. Now, I can understand that position because the government has paid over $800 million for that stadium. They need more content. But that's not the purpose of the meeting. That's why we didn't go there. But that's what they would like. What we went there specifically for was how do we navigate our way through the next election and how can you help us?
2: Nick Pelias would be after you as well then, mate.
23: I don't want to encroach on his turf. And and maybe one day in the future, look, you know, maybe there is a blockbuster that we've got to build on our own about when do we take a big game away. And that's just one maybe, right? But I'm talking in the future, but we've still got some work to do before we even get there. And that meeting was nothing to do with us suggesting we want to take all our content there. No way.
3: Dino, it's Fano here. I know as a coach there for 8 years, and I'm sure Fitzy would love all his games at Shark Park. It's such an advantage. You know, we talk about Shark Park, Brookvale Oval. There's certain grounds that definitely give the home side, well, in your mind anyway, at least, a bit of an advantage. And it's a great venue. I know you'd love it to, be able to hold more and have more corporate areas, but it's definitely an advantage for the Sharks. And the fans love it. They just keep turning up.
23: Yeah, and you hit the nail on the head, Flano. You ask every player, they would rather play out of Ocean Protect Stadium than travel and go play somewhere else, which is not your home. And there is an advantage that comes with that because it is your home and you treat it with respect and you make sure that the opposition, when they come in there, feel the fact that they're in enemy territory and it's hard to win there. And now, you know, and that's why this derby is going to be amazing because, you know, the Dragons have hit some form and they'll be wanting to prove a point and we'll be there wanting, you know, to make sure that we can demonstrate how important that Ocean Protect Stadium and playing at home is. So when you put 15,000 in there, what a spectacle. But you hit the nail on the head. Every coach, I don't care who they are, will want to play at home if it's your home ground.
0: Dino, certainly in your time, front and centre has been the completion of the Leeds club, and you've had to have, go through a number of hurdles without any issues, but that is nearing completion. Once that is finished, in terms of strategy for the club, is the next stage, you know, looking at the stadium and what can be done there?
23: Yeah, it is, Wade. And look, and we've never shied away from the stadium. We've always had it in the priority list. It's just been unfortunate that we haven't unlocked any funding. There was a time when we thought we had funding. There was a time when government, you know, at state and federal level had suggested that we were getting some funding. So we're excited about that. And then that didn't eventuate. So we continue to, you know, prosecute the fact of what do we need to do. And I saw the Manly story out today about Brookvale, and we've also got to look at every option available. And the board, together with the management, is that's exactly what we're doing. We're looking at what else can we do and how else can we get this done so that it is sustainable for years to come. And I do believe there is a place in our code and in our game for these suburban grounds. I really do.
1: Love it. And it'll be the venue for the local derby tomorrow. Dino Mezzatesta, please, thank you so much for joining us on the show.
23: Thank you, guys. And apologies about that technical difficulty. I think you guys need to upgrade your equipment. We need to upgrade our stadium.
1: Yeah. We've got Wade here riding the bike that runs the whole generator and everything, so he just slackened off for a minute. But everything should be tickety-boo from now on. Thanks, mate.
23: Good on you. Thanks, guys.
1: There he is. He's pretty solid in what he believes, and certainly didn't believe what came out in that podcast. All right, let's go look at some of the other footy that has been played. I want to talk about the Roosters and the Raiders first. Before we'll get to the Raiders in a second, but the Roosters, gee, when they go, they can be sensational. Dale Cherry Evans' great kicking game was enormous. They were just impressive.
0: Yeah, I think that's the best I've seen the Roosters play in quite some time. You can sort of tell when they're hitting their straps. They have an extra gear, and there's a level of intensity and physicality about the way. Now you think about, you know, intensity and physicality, you straight away go to defence. But the way they carry the ball and initiate contact, it's just impressive when they get it right. And they're a stacked team. Mm. You look at that right edge last night, Wong, who's a fantastic back rower. You go out the back to Tedesco, you know, generational fullback, pass the ball to Rob Toya, out-and-out origin player, and then Nwanga Nituwaze on the wing, who's a dual international. Yeah. They're a stacked team. We haven't even got to the left edge. So if they get it right, they're scary. They're building in the right direction. Again, they'll have some players missing through this origin period, so it's about navigating that. But, yeah, back into the season, if they get going, they're as good as anyone.
2: The hard thing is when with the Roosters, where, like, they switch off for a couple of weeks as well. Like, if they could maintain that level, they are a genuine contender. That's the thing. They've got to maintain it.
0: Well, yes and no. Mm-hmm. Like, you look at the Broncos last year, they played nowhere near their potential throughout the majority of the season, but they hit their straps at the right time. So it's always a balancing act. You can't be at your best and maintain that form throughout the whole year. You're going to have ups and downs as a team, wins and losses, but it's about putting enough positive work in the bank and obviously being in a good position on the table, but also playing your best football at the right time of the season.
2: You don't want that 18 error game to come out in a big game. That's the danger. Like they can beat anybody or pretty much anybody on their day. But then if they throw in one of those days where they have the 18 errors, they beat themselves. And that's like Penrith don't do that. So if that's what Trent Robinson will be trying to get them to get to that level, so that they can be that genuine contender. And they're not far off it. I'm not saying that they can be on their day. They are brilliant. They can score tries that other teams can't score, but they just need to make that level of consistency and get the errors out of their game. That would frustrate everybody at the Roosters.
3: I saw last week, I'm sort of kicking myself, Trent Robinson in the dressing room. I thought there were certainties this week, no matter who they played. Why? From what I saw of Trent Robinson in the dressing room last week, I haven't seen his attitude and demeanour and, you know, pointing the finger a little bit in that dressing room after that loss last week. And I thought the response that he got was exactly probably from the address that he gave post-game the previous week. The Roosters, for me, if they get it right, the only thing that can beat the Roosters is themselves.
2: Yep.
3: You keep talking about the 18 errors. If they get it right and play like they did last night, they're in sync, the passes were sticking, they're out in front, everyone was doing their job, they're powerful, they're skillful, they're fast. I just feel that the Roosters, you know, whether they're playing Penrith or whoever, if they get their game right, they can beat anyone. They're their own worst enemy.
0: And they have match winners.
3: Yes.
0: You know who in big games, when the moment comes, that they'll take their opportunity. Like Teddy on Wednesday night was brilliant. But right across the park, there's no one in that team who's going to be scared of the moment if in a big game. And you need that if you want to go on and win in the NRL.
3: Well, you talked about tip sheets. Sorry, Danny. Yeah. You talked about tip sheets. A tip sheet for the Roosters, it's more like a book.
1: Yeah.
3: Because there's stars right across. Every one of those players is a threat, you know, from their front rowers to Tedesco at the back. They have got some class right through that pole team.
2: Have you seen someone like Mark Nwangiruwase, like the way he plays, like he makes the difficult things look so easy. I'm really genuinely sad that he's leaving rugby league. Like we talk about not missing players. I tune in to watch Mark play football because of the skill set. They call it the highlight reel and all that sort of thing. But it genuinely is. I mean, in terms of a skillful rugby league player, where do you put him? Like he's right up there, surely.
3: Yeah, I agree. Well, he's going to be a loss to the game and, you know, loss to the Roosters. He competes so hard on things. We saw when the try was, you know, he bats it back over the dead ball line. He's there.
1: Yeah.
3: That was outstanding. And then last year, the try, that individual try that he scored, we won't see that again, or we will, but he's just an unbelievable athlete. He's big and he's powerful, and people go to watch him. I agree, Danny.
2: And yes, he does have a mistake in him. We all know that he can do something wrong, but as a coach, you take it every day of the week, wouldn't you? Like the things that he can do.
3: Wish I had one. Like
1: But you're right. He's big and he's powerful, but he's also got those dancing feet. It's just an amazing combination. Do you Blues? You go, no, he's leaving. We've
0: I think they're pretty settled in the outside backs in terms of McLean and some other options, but he's a quality player. And I think the NRL is full of elite players.
1: Yep.
0: Yeah, you need to be an elite player to play in the NRL consistently, but there's a special tier of players that every time the ball goes near them, you think something can happen. Whether it's good or bad, you just know something is going to happen. You think of, like, certainly in my time, the Benny Barbers, the Jared Haynes. In today's
2: game,
0: Benji Marshalls. Yep. Reece Walsh, Pongers, Nwangiruwase, he's in that class. And he comes up with stuff that we haven't seen before. Like the try last year.
2: Haven't seen
0: where
2: it.
0: Where he hopped on one leg, chipped in the in goal, ran out of the field, got his way back in and scored. It was just once in a lifetime.
2: That should
0: stuff.
2: Be illegal.
0: Yeah.
1: It's extraordinary. You mentioned grounds that are difficult to go to play. Canberra hasn't been that though this year so much. And once again, it wasn't for the Raiders. And their coach wasn't particularly happy when he spoke post game.
5: Rick, obviously a tough night, held to nil at home. What did you put it down to?
6: Not too good.
5: After like last week's performance, you look like really good, the best version of the Raiders. 7 days later, not what you want. Like, what's with the duality of the performances from your eyes?
6: No, they had too much class for us, mate.
5: Kicking game of their halves, crowded problems.
6: Yeah, when you got momentum roll forward, it's an easy job punching it into space. So,
5: how do you turn it around, Rick? Obviously, we're almost halfway.
6: It's one game, mate.
5: But obviously, down the ladder, you've got a mountain to climb now.
6: Just got to worry about next week.
1: Jake Duke working really, really hard to try to get something. But you can understand, you've been sitting in that seat, Flano, before.
3: Yeah, it's not nice, and you've got to go to those press conferences. I think, when we look back on Sticky's career, there's been some absolutely pearls, and he doesn't stay there for too long. One thing, and as I said, I love the bloke, but he definitely doesn't sugarcoat a bitter pill, and he always goes in there and tells the truth, and you know exactly the way he's feeling. He doesn't shy away from that.
2: Well, he deserves to be frustrated because, the Roosters wiped the floor with them, and that was a lot of people saying this is a chance for the Raiders to start something. Instead, they didn't score a point, and they're an attacking team in an attacking era of football. So that says a lot about. I know the Roosters did a great job, but the fact they couldn't score a point in their home ground in front of their home fans, that's why Ricky's so cranky. And he deserves to be cranky. And they were the minor premiers last year, guys.
1: Yeah.
2: Let's not forget that. And now they're fighting for their season.
0: Yeah, 100%. I think you just hit the nail on the head right there. They would be disappointed with not just last night, but their expectation of where they wanted to be this time of year compared to last year, minor premiership. And they would have looked at that game against the Roosters. I'm guessing in their preparation. I wasn't coached by Ricky, but here we're at home against the Roosters. This is a real opportunity to test ourselves and the show everyone what we've got and to set the back end of our season up, and they fell short of that. And right after the game, trying to get all that emotion out and express it, it's hard. And Ricky, over the years, has expressed it in other ways, but I can understand him not having too much to say.
2: Because one coach that Ricky would like to be, it's usually Trent Robinson. I don't think they're...
3: Well, it's a Roosters club. It's a Roosters club. Right. Like, he won a comp at the Roosters, and, you know, I know he gets on well with Nick and so on, but he'd mark that down in his calendar, along with a couple of other sides as well.
2: Broken most.
3: Yeah, but and that's the way the players play. They do. Ricky's such a passionate coach, and he gets disappointed because he knows his team is better than that. Mm. And he definitely, a home ground, he treats that as, you know, like his home. Sides are coming here to take something away from us. This is our home.
2: And zero points, Flanner.
3: Yeah, don't let him in the front door. He always talks about it. Yeah, well, I agree. And for that side, you know, their strengths, if you look at them on paper, you say, is offense. You know, they're an attacking football team. They've got some players that, you know, can run the whole length of the field. We've seen their fullback. He's been outstanding at different stages and can bring the ball back 100 metres. But last night, credit to the Roosters, because once again, the Roosters aren't known for their defensive steal, but yesterday, well, they were good.
2: Wade, can you tell me what was going on with that when Victor Radley chased that kick and he ran past the fullback? Like, I was like, what?
0: Oh, well, just moments before that, KO Weeks made a break himself. So he's fatigued. Like, and he wouldn't like that.
2: How fast did Victor look?
0: He did look fast. He was offside. That's why he was fast. But it's one of those moments, like, KO, he'll look back on that in the video session and go,
2: Ricky will show it.
0: Yeah, you know. Well, he might not show it in the video session, but he'll look at it himself. But he knows he probably should have done better there. And then he clocked off for a minute, and you can't get those moments back. They sit with you, and he'll be better for next week.
1: Hey, Flano, the question without notice, Ricky coaches from the sideline. The back end of the Dragons, you came down to the sideline a few times. What was your choice? What was the difference?
3: Yeah, I think obviously you get a better understanding of from the coach's box, what's happening on edges and how things unfold. Because sometimes if it's on the far side of the field when you're on, you don't know exactly what happened. Did someone miss a tackle? Yep. Were we offside? Do we need to push up harder? Did we present a straight line? There's all these different things that you can't actually see from the sideline. I went down to the sideline because we were 0-4 or something, and I just wanted to see if I could get a reaction from the players and they can hear me.
1: Yep.
3: Does it work? Ricky's always sort of been there, and he can get players when they're coming on and off. He can talk to different people at different stages, and he's very, very good at it. Sometimes I get too emotional on the sidelines, and but Ricky's done it for many, many years, and he's very good at it, and he loves doing it. And I think the players enjoy him being there, being part of it. You know, he's slapping them on
1: getting
3: the back.
1: Getting cold and wet.
3: Yeah, he's in the pouring rain. Yeah, he's slapping players on the back, getting them ready to go out for their second stint or their first stint. He does a really good job at it.
2: Well, Madge did it against the Dragons towards the end of the game as well. He's trying to inspire them as well. And Benji does it all the time, doesn't he?
3: I think Madge's one was a little bit of mine. I've done at different stages, the frustration that you might send down a message and it doesn't seem to be getting through or to the playing group, and why you march down and storm down to the sideline and try and get a message on, it doesn't go out there anyway. And then you have players like Wade probably don't listen.
0: I was just thinking back in the day when Funo was our coach, something would happen in the game, it'd be either me or Mickey or Gow or Louie, talking about what we're going to do, and sometimes we'd be split. Yeah. What we're going to do, and it was almost like he was the deciding vote on Survivor.
3: Well, in the grand final, I said to him, we've got to be really clean in this first set. No penalties. Make sure that we're disciplined. And I think by the time I got to the coach's box, they'd already, from the kickoff, Michael Innes gave a penalty.
2: That was clean for him.
0: He set the tone for us, so it was all right.
1: Believe it or not, next on the Saturday Scrum.
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7: And this week we do it with Wade Graham. Shane Flanagan is here. Danny Widler. My name is Tony Squires. And let's go to our people from Ladbroke. I'm talking, of course, about the one, the only, Mr. Jared Timms. Timms, you g'day.
8: Hello, Tony. G'day, boys. How are you this afternoon?
7: Yeah, so well, thanks, mate. Looking forward to this game. The Cowboys and the Dolphins, both entertaining footy sides. The Cowboys, they've got a great record. What they've won each of their last five games against top eight opponents. What do the Ladbrokes punters think? They can do that again this evening?
8: They do seem to find their best form against strong teams, don't they, Tony? Look, there has definitely been interest for the Cowboys, but they are going to start outsiders in the Ladbrokes match betting this afternoon. Currently a $2.40 chance with us. A good push this week for the Dolphins. They are flying $1.58, and the line is 4.5 points.
9: Hey, Timsy, Jermaine Asako has already crossed for 10 tries this season. I imagine he would be close to the top try scorer market.
8: He is leading the market, in fact, this afternoon, Wader. Yeah, really, really good push for Jermaine Asako this week. He's into $8.75, and he accounts for about 50% of the Ladbrokes hold. So a really, really good air of confidence about Jermaine Asako from the Ladbrokes punters. We've certainly seen interest for Selwyn Cobbo as well, though. $9, the hammer. He is always right in the thick of things as well, $10.50 into $9.50. If you do like the Cowboys this afternoon, probably no real surprises in this one. Murray Tuilagi is the one that they've backed, $9.75. in for an opening quote of $11, but we've seen interest for the likes of Scott Drinkwater, $12.50, and Jackson Purdue as well, $13.
10: Can you build us another same game multi, please, mate?
8: Absolutely. I'm just having a look at the popular same game multis on the Ladbrokes app here. We're going to take three anytime try scorers, Jack Bostock, Jake Clifford, and Jermaine Asako. And we're going to go under 62.5 total match points as well for $25.38 in a Ladbrokes same game multi.
7: Love it, Jared Timms, as ever. Thank you so much.
8: Thanks, boys. Good luck, punters.
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7: Before we get to, believe it or not, I did promise we were going to get to one other little topic, the bunker. Now, we all watched what was a brilliant try that began with the play of the ball that Ben Trbojevic drops it, has the little sticky spray on his hand, the ball comes up, it's dropped. Play on, goes to jump, they score. This is after the other end, a try had been disallowed. This is the nature of the bunker whereby that action of the play the ball cannot be examined by the bunker. It has to be, but if the dummy half were to have dropped the ball, that action can be examined by the bunker if it goes on into a try scoring moment and they could have come back, which seems somewhat ridiculous.
10: Ridiculous. It is ridiculous. So we're going, we have to wait till the player plays the ball with his foot before that next play starts. I was always of the thought that once he was tackled and he gets up to play the ball, that is the process of the start of the next play. Little Ben Trbojevic, he's so honest. he would have come back and said, "Hey, no, I dropped that."
9: But yeah, it's the last time he wears a sticky spray.
10: Yeah, how often do we see it? But I'm just amazed that we can't. Once the tackle is complete in the process of standing up to play the ball, that should be the next play.
7: Yeah,
10: like we just complicate things so much, and you know the bunker can't rule on it. Come on.
9: Yeah, I think it was a clear error that could have been fixed with the bunker. I don't know the technicality behind where you can go back to in the play, but it was a clear error. It's a clear knock-on. And what made it worse was just the Kosi incident before, where I can understand the debate around that. Probably, you know, 50-50 each side. There was one camera angle that looked like the ball went down, but then on the other side, it looked like there was still air underneath it. So I can understand debate around that, and probably depends who you're going for, with which way you would like that decision to go. But the Ben Trbojevic one, that's a knock-on.
4: The whole premise of the bunker is supposed to be get rid of the howler. Mm-hmm. If that wasn't a howler, I don't know what was. I mean, I can put up with all of the replays and whatever if we're going to get it right. But the fact that we can't rule on that, it's ridiculous.
9: It doesn't make sense, because you can go back 10 minutes and put someone on report for foul play.
7: Yeah.
9: But you can't go to a play to ball where it's right there before the play happens and it's a knock on. It's not as if it's – I understand if it's a play, you know, three plays ago, you can't go back to. But in that actual – the start of that movement, it's a knock-on.
7: Our friend Rudy has argued the other way, saying that it does open a can of worms if you do go and allow the play the ball itself to be looked at by the bunker. Because if they're going to look at things like, you know, did the foot touch the ball in the play the ball, then suddenly there's a whole range of things that they could make a decision on.
4: That's what the NRL say. That's exactly what the NRL tell you when you ask them. And they don't want the experts like Wade and Flano sitting there and analyzing even more, and then complaining about the analysis, and then complain that we're looking at this. They don't want more delays in the game. That's their argument.
9: So if Ben Trbojevic in that tackle, he goes down to the ground as the tackle's being completed, loses it into another opposition player, referee misses it, and then he gets up and plays the ball, and it's led to a try. They can't rule on the error in the play the ball because the play's already gone.
7: No, it has to be the play the ball has to be completed, which is when it's gone enough to the dummy half.
9: Yeah, okay. So before that, if he'd made an error, they can't go back on that. Okay.
11: No. Well, it'd be interesting. Some of the smart captains might have actually gone to the referee and say, we want to challenge the play the ball.
4: Yeah.
7: Yeah.
4: And wasn't Cameron Murray off the field?
9: He tried to run back on. Yeah.
11: I'm not saying he's not one of the smarter ones, but that was
4: a problem with why they didn't
11: challenge it.
4: Yeah, I think so. Yeah, I think he was off the field.
11: But if you can challenge it, why can't the bunker rule on it then? Because the captain made a decision. I want to go back to the play. It's Saturday afternoon.
4: You give me a headache.
9: It's only a two-hour show too. Right. We're almost there, mate.
7: We better get to this.
6: Believe it or not. Believe it or not.
7: Just point to me when I need to stop talking, because we're running slightly late here. All right. Believe it or not, the NRL will be a 20-team competition by 2029. I don't know, Danny, if you've got any inside info. I know that's what they want.
4: Seems to be what they want, yeah. And usually what Peter Volandis wants, he gets. I'd like to see a bit more space, given that we're just – I know 20 is a great number. I get all that. But I worry about player quality. I'm not going to go into a tirade about the Perth Bears roster at the moment. I'm not going to start saying that's not what it should be, all of that. But I feel like, yes, I think it'd be great if we can have I'd like another team in New Zealand. But I just think we don't have to rush it, unless it's a broadcast requirement that the broadcast say we must have it. But yeah, it seems like it's on track for something like that to happen.
7: Yep.
11: Oh, I'm happy for it. I think, as Danny said, another side in New Zealand would be ideal, or, you know, Queensland. I think Queensland could, you know, service another football team at, you know, out West Brisbane area.
4: The corridor they talk about. Yep. Yeah.
11: So I think that could work. I think 20 is just, you know, it's going to happen. So, you know, what year it happens, I'm not too sure. Earlier the better. They always talk about quality and depth of players. We'll find some.
4: Okay.
11: They'll get there. Mm.
9: I agree. Whether it's 2029 or 2030, we'll get there. And I love the idea of another team in New Zealand. Just love it.
7: All right. Believe it or not, forget the interim coach of the year. Kieran Foran will win the Dally M coach of the year, Shane Flanagan.
11: Well, if he keeps going the way he's going, I think he's 8 from 10. So if he's 16 from 20, you better start. The engraver can get it done already. So it's going to be tough. Like, you know, he's had a fantastic start. But, you know, as I said, they'll play semi-finals this year, Manly, if they're the way they keep going. And then, everyone you talk to from Manly and the players post-game and pre-game, They're all happy, and to have a happy camp is really important. And obviously then Kieran has also got a really good knowledge of the game. He's just finished playing, so there's a good connection from, you know, he's not that old.
7: It's interesting because Scott Penn from Manly has said that, obviously he spends most of his time in the States, is that coaches over there, the trend is they're quite young, you know, they're in their 30s. And he thought, and that's part of the influence of him, you know, picking Kieran for him.
11: Yeah, and he's done a great job. And as I said, probably one of the key points is to go to the playing group, and the playing group are enjoying his style and his temperament. Good luck to him.
9: Oh, I can believe it for sure. He's going so good. And I think a lot depends on how they finish the season, the back end, and where, you know, where and if they go deep into the finals. But he's such a feel-good story, and there's such an air of happiness over in Manly with how things have worked out. You know, Kieran, he's such a likeable person, and it's great to see him having success. But I don't want to rule out guys like Justin Holbrook, who's done a fantastic job at the Knights. Like, what about their turnaround? Andrew Webster, what he's doing over in New Zealand. And let's not forget Ivan Cleary. He's still coaching the best team in the competition, and how consistent Penrith have been going. Like, there's still a little bit of water to go under the bridge.
4: If they're top six, he probably gets it, I think. But I do agree with Wade. I don't like discounting Ivan Cleary for the job that he does with Penrith. I mean, I don't know if he ever gets it, does he? I can't remember. But the job he's done there is remarkable over a long period of time. I don't think we appreciate what Ivan does enough.
11: Yeah, I think you're exactly right. But I think we go off a little bit too early in a lot of these things. You know, Rookie of the Year and, you know, Coach of the Year. You know, does Craig get his side from an awful start? Yeah, Craig Bellamy get his side back into the top eight? You know, there's another story. Mm. You know, with Ivan, to stay at the top is so hard. So that's what he's doing really well. He's keeping his team at the top. But yeah, it'll be interesting. The back end of the year will tell us.
7: Mm. Because we started with the Kieran Foran thing, and you mentioned that the love that was in the air for Kieran Foran, I just want to play you Jake Trbojevic talking about him.
12: Obviously, it was a great performance, but to cap off a great week for the club, mate. We're all very excited and very happy at the way everything's going, and that Foz is going to be our coach for the next 3 years, hopefully forever, you know. But like, we all knew it was going to happen, mate, but we're very, very happy. He's obviously a great man, a great leader, and everyone's getting behind him. So it was a great way to cap it off. And on the way here, everywhere I drove, it's had Foz ball, Foz pints, Kieran Four and Chicken. I'm like, geez, we better play good. So thank God we turned up and played well.
7: I love Jake.
9: Oh, if anyone deserves to be happiest, Jake, because he wears his heart on his sleeve.
7: Yeah.
9: He was at the forefront most of the time when, you know, they weren't going so well, and he never shirked his responsibility. He always spoke to the media, always fronted up after the poor performances. So to see him smiling and to hear the happiness in his voice, if anyone deserves it apart from Kieran Foran, it's Jake Trbojevic.
7: Love it. Finally, believe it or not, the Dragons roster for 2027 is shaping up beautifully. They will win a premiership before the Tigers do.
4: Is this Dragons radio? Seriously.
11: Well, you accused us of being Shark radio last
7: year. Yeah, come on.
4: Dragons radio.
7: It's a valid question, Danny Widler.
4: I think the Tigers before the Dragons. I like the Tigers.
7: Yeah, okay.
4: I like the Tigers. You don't like that answer, do you?
7: No, I'm happy for you to answer. Okay. Yeah, I'm happy.
4: Yeah.
7: Not really. Completely open. Shane Flanagan?
11: It's a tricky one. I'll go the Dragons. I think I'll have to. But, you know, it's one of those tough ones. The Tigers are in a really good spot. They're good. They're going well this year, and they'll probably get better under Benji next year. You just need a run. We saw, you know, last year Brisbane on the back of Reece Walsh, and have they got one of those type of players in their team? Probably not, but, you know, could they hit a purple patch of form as a group? Manly.
7: Yeah.
11: You know, so we'll just have to wait and see.
9: Well, I'm flat out predicting a premiership for this year, let alone next year. So both teams will hope to keep moving on the up and up and improving, Tony. And, you know, there's a chance your Dragons will win another premiership one day.
4: I just got a text from Brent Reed. He says Ivan has won the Coach of the Year 2020 and 2014. So
7: well done.
4: Never won it in the year that he's won a comp, he says. So thank you, Reedy.
7: Well done, Reedy. Reedy's is your Believe It or Not for this week. Come back, wrap it all up on the Saturday Scrum.
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3: Time for us to shuffle off before we do. Of course, it is Queensland Day and a couple of Queensland games this evening. First of all, you tune in right here on Triple M from 5 o'clock. Wait, are you involved in this? The Cowboys and the Dolphins. I'm looking forward to this game, actually. They're attacking prowess very, very good, both of those sides.
4: Does have the potential for a shootout, doesn't it? Yep. So hopefully some good conditions up there in North Queensland and we get to see the boys throw the ball around.
3: Yeah, Emma Lawrence will be calling, Josh Reynolds involved. And then, of course, 7:30, it's the Broncos. Gee, that's an important game for the Broncos, isn't it, against the Titans?
5: Yeah, well, it's important for both sides. Yeah. But, yeah, probably from the Broncos, they need to bounce back. They desperately need to win.
3: Ben Dobbin, Ben Teo, Ryan Girdler, the great man, will all be involved. Danny Wyler, thank you as well.
6: Thanks, Tony. Thanks, gents.
3: Lovely to have your company. We'll see you next week. 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
2: This is Triple M.
11: Hey there, I'm Brett Thomas. The federal government is under fire for a plan to split disaster relief funding 50-50 between states. Queensland Premier David Christie

0: Community is outraged as police won't rule out charging a man in regional New South Wales accused of shooting a home intruder. 75-year-old Keith Blessing and his partner Diane are in hospital receiving treatment for stab wounds. The alleged offender, shot when attempting to re-enter the home, is in an induced coma. Astronauts have been forced to shelter inside a capsule due to air leaks in a section of the International Space Station. Repairs are ongoing, but the crew is reportedly safe. And after surgery to remove a benign tumour from her kidney last year, Olympic champion Jess Fox has made a stunning return, winning gold in the K1 canoe at the World Cup in Prague. M Sport. The Knights and Queensland are hoping Kalyn Ponga's neck injury is only minor. The superstar came off second best after an attempted tackle went wrong. Newcastle's lost to Melbourne Storm overnight. Coach Justin Holbrook isn't sure how bad it is.
1: I think it might just be one of those burners, but then they sort of tighten up and it's pretty stiff at the moment.
0: In the NBA, the New York Knicks have taken a 2-0 lead in the best of seven championship series as Victor Wembanyama missed a game-winning jumper for the Spurs. And in tennis, German Alexander Zverev is into the men's final at the French
2: Open.
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0: 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It's Triple M, you know, Eagle Eye Cherry. 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
1: I still love playing the song, and luckily I think it's a really good song. 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
0: How cool is that? He still loves it after all these years. We're going to get to that up next after Pat Benatar's Triple M.

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0: Sounds pretty good, eh? Forget about Frankie going to Hollywood. You could be going to Hollywood if you win this kind of cash. Anyway, your 50K No Repeat Workday returns Monday. Frankie goes to Hollywood up next, along with Evanescence. Saturday's just done right here at Triple M. You know what I'm talking about.
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0: 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I love it.
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0: Sorry about that. You'll love it, don't you? Pearl Jam on the way. 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Never too far away from Triple M footy. Good times, greatest hits.
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6: Hey there, I'm Stephen Zoyce. The Energy Minister has taken aim at the opposition. Chris Bowen says the Liberals are trying to spark fear about our fuel supplies.
7: The government has been working carefully with industry, providing factual, clear updates to Australian people each and every week, while the opposition just continues to engage in scaremongering.
6: It comes after one more update, 92 shiploads arriving in May. Reserves are higher than before the Iran war started. A young man is in hospital after his hand was severed during a violent home invasion in Sydney's southwest overnight. Police say four men armed with machetes stormed a home at around 2 a.m. with the 23-year-old attacked after confronting the group upstairs. Detectives have described the incident as brutal and traumatic, with the offenders still on the run. And a couple of air leaks on the International Space Station has forced five astronauts to take shelter and get set for a quick dash to Earth.
8: Need you to execute EMR procedure 3.4, Crew Dragon establish safe haven. And if we need to suit up, we will do that.
2: M. Sport.
6: Caelan Ponga isn't expected to miss Origin 2 for Queensland, despite clutching his shoulder and neck in Newcastle's loss to Melbourne last night. While footy reporter Danny Widler expects Mitch Moses will reclaim the number 6 jersey in the New South Wales side.
9: Look, all the information I've been getting is that Laurie wants to pick him. So he wants him to be his 6. I don't know how that happens. Laurie has been talking to him. I haven't been talking to Mitchell Moses about his hamstring.
6: The Eels playmaker will miss the King's birthday matchup with Canterbury.
10: JB Hi-Fi's 3-day crazy sale is on now, with deals like 40% off an LG 65-inch TV, just $897, while stocks last at JB.
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0: Jacko's taking one for the team. He's listening to Triple M and working on this Saturday up in a bush block, mate.
1: No, just digging holes. Yeah.
0: Dug another hole.
1: Physical work. Digging a hole. I'm out in the bush.
0: Back to it. I'll keep playing the hits for you, all right?
1: Cheers.
0: Man, as far as hole digging songs go, they don't get much better than this. In Excess, Devil Inside. We're going to get to that up next after Queen. I mean, this is like the ultimate. This one right here, right? I mean, I'm asking because I've never had to dig a hole while listening to this song. I'm digging my own hole here. Bye!

0: You know, the best thing about the footy season on the weekends here at Triple M is we're never too far away from another footy game. Allo Baker with you for Triple M. And you know what? Let's, because no one asked, just take some unsolicited advice from a AI financial guru, shall we?
1: This $5 coffee could cost you $50,000. And here's how. Let's say you buy one coffee every day for $5.
0: Yeah, I'm already bored. I'd rather just win it with Triple M's 50K no repeat workday, right? You hear me? It returns Monday morning and it's simple. We double up on the music. You could score $50,000. All details on Monday. Chili Peppers coming up in minutes. And as I said before, never too far away from another Triple M footy game.
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2: What's in your life?
1: Swing that arm. There you go.
0: Maybe not jazzercise. I still got it burned into my brain, my mum doing jazzercise. Oh, in the living room. This is the kind of stuff we're proud of here at Triple M. Dragon Rain, gonna press play on that soon. And out of 1985, Mr. Mister. It's kind of gonna be an 80s sandwich because we've got Dragon and Mr. Mister with Lenny Kravitz in the middle. So kind of 80s, not 80s. You get what I'm trying to say. It's coming up at Triple M.
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9: Hey there, I'm Stephen Zoyce. A family in Sydney's southwest has been attacked in a violent home invasion. A 23-year-old man suffered severe arm injuries when four men armed with machetes stormed the property at around 2 a.m. Rodney Hart from New South Wales Police says investigators don't believe it's linked to any underworld dispute.
10: There is no indication that this is related to any organised crime. What we believe is that for somehow these people were aware that there may have been cash on the premises, and that's what's been targeted.
9: A man has died after an alleged assault on the New South Wales north coast overnight, with police arresting a man and woman soon after. Emergency crews were called to a home at Tweed Heads, where a man in his 30s died at the scene after reportedly being assaulted earlier nearby. And the Prime Minister has met with New Zealand's PM along with business leaders in Queensland. Anthony Albanese says it's vital we strengthen ties with our neighbours during a time of volatility worldwide.
11: At a time like this, Australia and New Zealand working together is more important than ever.
8: M. Sport.
9: Shane Flanagan reckons Kieran Foran is a high chance of snagging the Dally M Coach of the Year award. It comes after a brilliant run of form in charge. It's seen him win 8 of 10 games.
12: Everyone you talk to from Manly and the players post-game and pre-game, they're all happy, and to have a happy camp is really important. And obviously then Kieran has also got a really good knowledge of the game. He's just finished playing, so there's a good connection.
9: 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And the New York Knicks have taken a 2-0 series lead in the NBA Finals, downing San Antonio 105-105.
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0: 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Him playing Salt is a Swing on the Quarter. How did you know?
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0: be fake, right? I mean, this guy is unreal. He also does Survivor's Eye of the Tiger, Pink Floyd, four Triple M artists. 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
0: Hey there, I'm Stephen Zoyce. A family in Sydney's southwest has been attacked in a violent home invasion. A 23-year-old man suffered severe arm injuries when four men armed with machetes stormed the property at around 2 a.m. Rodney Hart from New South Wales Police says investigators don't believe it's linked to any underworld dispute.
8: There is no indication that this is related to any organised crime
20: What we believe is that for somehow these people were aware that there may have been cash on the premises, and that's what's been targeted.
0: A man has died after an alleged assault on the New South Wales North Coast overnight, with police arresting a man and woman soon after. Emergency crews were called to a home at Tweed Heads, where a man in his 30s died at the scene after reportedly being assaulted earlier nearby. And the Prime Minister has met with New Zealand's PM along with business leaders in Queensland. Anthony Albanese says it's vital we strengthen ties with our neighbours during a time of volatility worldwide.
21: At a time like this, Australia and New Zealand working together is more important than ever.
19: M. Sport.
0: Shane Flanagan reckons Kieran Foran is a high chance of snagging the Dally M Coach of the Year award. It comes after a brilliant run of form in charge. It's seen him win 8 of 10 games.
22: Everyone you talk to from Manly and the players post-game and pre-game, they're all happy, and to have a happy camp is really important. And obviously then Kieran has also got a really good knowledge of the game. 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
0: 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And the New York Knicks have taken a 2-0 series lead in the NBA Finals, downing San Antonio 105-104.
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26: Hey there, I'm Stephen Zoyce. The Energy Minister has taken aim at the opposition. Chris Bowen says the Liberals are trying to spark fear about our fuel supplies.
27: The government has been working carefully with industry, providing factual, clear updates to Australian people each and every week, while the opposition just continues to engage in scaremongering.

0: are higher than before the Iran war started. A young man is in hospital after his hand was severed during a violent home invasion in Sydney's southwest overnight. Police say four men armed with machetes stormed a home at around 2 a.m. with the 23-year-old attacked after confronting the group upstairs. Detectives have described the incident as brutal and traumatic, with the offenders still on the run. And a couple of air leaks on the International Space Station has forced five astronauts to take shelter and get set for a quick dash to Earth.
1: Need you to execute EMER procedure 3.4, Crew Dragon established safe haven. And if we need to suit up, we will do that. M.
0: Sport. Caelan Ponga isn't expected to miss Origin 2 for Queensland, despite clutching his shoulder and neck in Newcastle's loss to Melbourne last night. While footy reporter Danny Wyler expects Mitch Moses will reclaim the number 6 jersey in the New South Wales side.
2: Look, all the information I've been getting is that Laurie wants to pick him. So he wants him to be his 6. I don't know how that happens. Laurie has been talking to him. I haven't been talking to Mitchell Moses about his hamstring.
0: The Eels playmaker will miss the Kings' birthday matchup with
3: .au.
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9: Triple M rocking your Saturday night footy, all thanks to Rheem Hot Water and to Macca's. Emma Lawrence alongside Josh Reynolds and Wade Graham. But before we get into the match which we are going to call, which is the Cowboys and the Dolphins, Wade O deserves a medal. He's put in a long shift today. He did the Saturday scrum, so Grubby, you better, well, we both better lift for Wado.
10: Yeah, first thing Wado said was you need to carry me today, and he's carried me before. Most recently, Magic Round. So I owe you, but it's just, interesting conversation we just had.
11: Well, I'm getting a little bit nervous. Hello to all our listeners. Because Emma, as we all know, she's sitting next to us, she's absolutely glowing. Late in her stages of pregnancy. Me and Grubby were talking, there's a little bit of concerns that you might go into labour any day.
9: Well, 32 weeks, it's still early days, but
10: you never know.
11: We're on baby watch.
9: Yeah. So then Wade demands more pay.
10: Danger pay.
11: If it happens while we're here and we're around, I just want to be known as Uncle Josh and Uncle Wade from here on out, okay?
9: You know what? It would be a fantastic story if getting really excited to score a try and then just my waters break. It would be pretty funny.
11: Well, you get
9: maybe not
11: up.
9: For you, but it would be.
10: Who takes priority? Do we go? Do we just leave everyone and go? Or, like, who takes over?
9: So as in, what's more important, the call on our network?
10: Exactly.
9: On the Triple M network and the listener app. So hello to everyone who's listening. Or am I more important?
11: Seeing as you're carrying the team today, Grubby, you just have to stay by yourself.
9: No, Wado calls and is the expert and...
10: Well, because you want to get home, right? So I'm going to have to go to the hospital, stay there. So I'll have to go the longest shift.
11: Okay. We'll deal with it when it happens, right? Because, Emma, you do get fired up around tries and big moments in the game. And, listen, I'm a little bit concerned. But, hey, if it happens, we'll handle the situation.
9: Okay. We'll see how we go. If it's a tight one, and you know what? With these two teams... Cowboys and Dolphins, one thing I think you can bank on is that there's going to be points galore, two of the best attacking teams in the competition. It's going to be entertaining, and up there in Townsville, usually beautiful conditions, Grubby, so hopefully they throw the footy around tonight.
10: Yeah, there's definitely going to be some points. Both back lines, fast, elusive. I love the Cowboys. They attack you straight away. Their transition from defense into attack is fast. You know, Scotty Drinkwater is straight away looking to link up with his wingers or centers or whoever's back there. You can tell that's one of their, I suppose, priorities to get back and help. And then you've got the Dolphins who, well, their attack is scintillating when they get it right. And they do most of the time. The Nicaragua and Katoa combination, I'm not saying it's the best in the competition, Wado, but I feel they understand each other's game. Like, Katoa would be a little bit hard to play with his tempo because you don't know stop, start, who he's getting to. But I feel Nicaragua just reads it perfect. When someone else plays at 6, you can tell that they're just not as in sync. But if they get it right, they're so hard to stop.
11: Well, and they welcome back Jeremy Marshall-King to the starting lineup. He's another important piece of that spot.

0: line. And again, just looking at some of the individual matchups, like just in the back line alone, Drinkwater versus Hammer, Purdue up against Farnworth, Chester and Bostock, Tarlunghi against Cobo. Like, that is just waiting for a good game to happen. And if I was flat beforehand, a little bit flat, this game will pick me up, I'm sure.
1: Surely this will get you up. So the Dolphins, they've won, well, they're coming off a bye, but they've won four straight for the first time in club history. I know Billy Slater on the Footy Show a couple of weeks ago said he thinks they are the premiership favourites. That's how well they're going.
2: Yeah.
1: So that's a big call as well.
0: Well, and if they keep that spine together and on the field and healthy, they'll threaten any team because of just how dangerous they are right across the park. And Grubby, I completely agree with you. The way that Nikarima is the perfect foil for Katoa, that combination just unlocks that potential in the back line. And we haven't even got to the forwards yet. Like, the back row, Lemuelu, Fini Fuiaki, Morgan Knowles, you've got guys like Donoghue, Plath on the bench today, but he'll come onto the field, played Origin, Gilbert, Ray Stone, Kafusi, they run deep. And like I said, if they stay healthy, they're going to trouble a lot of teams in the back end of the year.
3: Well, wait, they've been doing it without Marshall King, and then they get him back, and we know where the game's at the moment. The hookers are sort of like halfbacks. You know, you look at the Brayleys, the Appies, the Robs, they're all dictating terms. You know, you look at Harry Grant last night, same thing. So he's just going to add another dimension to their attack. And big night tonight, I think, for Tommy Gilbert. Obviously, Carrigan out of Origin. I reckon he's the guy that probably the lead runner, I'd say, in getting that position. So big night for him. And
1: so if he has a good one, you'd select him?
3: I think so. Yeah. Just like for like, Ems, you know, like, yeah. You've got Fine Fuiaki, who's sort of sitting there as well. But, you know, Carrigan's more that he's a tight. You know, you want to put a like for like in. But, yeah, Tommy Gilbert, he's been in that arena before. He's a scary dude. And I'm sure Billy Slater will be watching him closely.
1: How good was it just on Origin to see Tom Flegler back in the Origin arena? Like, I don't care who you support. I know you both played for New South Wales, but after everything he went through, didn't play NRL for over 700 days, had a nerve replacement in that shoulder, and just to see him get back in that maroon jersey, like, I think everyone in the rugby league community was proud.
0: Yeah, I agree. It's incredible. Not just to see him return to Origin, but even the NRL, there would have been some significant doubts at certain stages through his rehabilitation program with that nerve injury in the shoulder. It's just so touch and go, and to see him return this year was, I think, enough to make everybody happy. To see him return and play at that elite level for the Dolphins, everyone extremely happy again, and to see him return to that arena, like, he was made for Origin, yeah. Tommy Flegler, and despite being a proud New South Welshman, it was nice to see him, because you want to see the best players out there getting after it, and Tommy Flegler certainly deserves to be there.
3: I think the fear of something you love being taken away from you would absolutely scare the living daylights out of you, and he would have had that a lot. And, you know, he would have had drive anyway to get back, but I think that fear is just driven him. And you're right, Wado, he just made for it. We always knew he was going to, well, we didn't know he was going to land back there. But with with the way he plays and his mindset, hearing him talk, you always just hoped. And, man, it's unbelievable. And these are stories we love, right? New South Wales, Queensland, we don't care. These are the ones where you're like, you're happy for a guy to be back in the arena.
1: That's one that you don't care about. But this next one, I don't know if I'll leave you two out of this. It is Queensland Day, okay? And they are having a party of all places, of course, at Caxton Street they are. There's music, food, cold drinks. So before the Broncos and Titans game tonight at Suncorp Stadium, which is on the Triple M Network and Listener app, Ben Dobbin will be calling that one. And
0: of course he is. This sounds like a day that he made up himself.
1: He's there tonight, Dobbo. Dobbo, are you having a few schooners to celebrate? Sure. I know you're calling, but come on.
4: Happy Queensland Day to all the Triple M family. Yuck. There's Anzac Day and then there's Queensland Day. And I can tell you, Caxton Street is heaving ahead of what will be an awesome clash. But this is unbelievable. Caxton Street is loaded. You're right about the music. They're playing Eagle Rock here at the moment. There's food trucks. There's alcohol. Nothing could get better than before a game of rugby league than being on Caxton Street as we speak.
0: How you travelling, Dobbo? You got the dancing shoes on, a little bit of a two-step?
4: I've gone early. I went early, and I'm just tapering down for the kickoff. I think we've got 2 hours to kick off, haven't we, Wado? So it'll be all right.
3: Imagine being so self-indulged that you have a day after yourselves. Come
4: well,
3: on,
4: mate,
3: Dobbo.
4: We don't have the King's Day. Listen, we don't take holidays for the King's Holiday like you blokes do. We just keep on working. But today we're celebrating Queensland Day, the greatest state in the world. There's the only place you want to be.
0: There's only one king in Queensland, isn't that right, Dobbo?
4: Yeah, well, he's here, mate. You should see the queue. The king is here. He's here. The lineup for him is literally 500 metres, people wanting to get a photo. Wow. Wally Lewis just standing here getting photos with everybody. He drew the short straw, but he said, mate, where else would you want to be than Caxton Street on Queensland Day?
1: And how did you rate? I keep seeing the ads over and over of JT promoting Queensland Day, another legend of Queensland. How did you rate his acting skills in that?
4: I thought he was outstanding. There's a lot of ambassadors. There's a lot of Queensland ambassadors. Gordy's one. The great Laura Guides, one of the netballers, Pat Rafter, the list goes on and on, Wally Lewis. And look, why wouldn't we have the great people celebrating this great state? It is absolutely heaving here. They've had Caxton Street closed off since lunchtime. You blokes know what it's like on an Origin night. It's exactly the same, and it's a Broncos game.
0: I'm glad to hear you're having fun, Dobbo, but it's a big game for the Broncos tonight, isn't it? Particularly where they are in their season. The loss to St. George last week, they need a response, don't they?
4: Well, if they don't win tonight, it is going to be massive dramas. You're right, Wado. They've had five wins already. Now, look, I don't want to go too early, but they were sitting in the exact same position last year. But they've got massive injuries. Carrigan had surgery on Friday, so he's gone for 8 weeks. He's a huge out. Gamet Shibasaki. Look, they need Reece Walsh to step up tonight. They've dropped Ezra Mam. That's obviously to try and spark something. Tom Duffy comes in at six. But don't write off the Titans. They're up for this as well. They know the importance and significance to try and take on. And it's like 45,000 tickets sold here tonight. The Broncos have to win. It is not a case of, they have to win any which way how. They need to get a victory and start kickstarting their season.
1: Well, we've got two Queensland derbies for Queensland Day. Dobbo, have fun, be safe, and we will hear your beautiful voice at 7:30 in the call for that Broncos game.
4: Good on you guys. Happy Queensland Day.
0: He's so happy. He should call both games. Makes sense. He should jump on and just be all Queensland representation.
3: Does it make anyone else sick? Like, is that serious? I found out. I never knew about it. Did you guys know about this?
1: No. Haven't you seen all the ads with JT?
3: But before this year?
1: I believe it's the first one.
3: Oh, it's the first year. Ah, okay, there you go. I was going to say, I never knew. Then I said, that's even worse. What are you making one for? Fair enough if there's like a reason, you know, like, come on.
0: Just imagine Dom up there in his flannel shirt, his cowboy boots on, the belt buckle out. Oh, he's in his element.
3: 4X.
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1: 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Counting down to kickoff up in Townsville, the Cowboys hosting the Dolphins. Time to take a look at our Red Bull keys to success tonight. Wade Graham, would you like to go first?
0: I'll start with the Cowboys. I think earlier we mentioned, you know, their strike out wide and how dangerous they are in the outside backs, but it's really up to their forwards today to match it with the Dolphins forwards. They've got a great forward pack at Redcliffe and the likes of Taumalolo, McKaylee, Hillam, Lukier and McIntyre. They'll have to go toe-to-toe with this dangerous back row that the Dolphins have. It's always important to win that middle third. And if the Cowboys are going to have any chance up against this red-hot Dolphins team, their forwards are going to have to do a job in the middle.
1: Josh Reynolds for the Dolphins, who are in incredible form. They've won 4 on the trot. Suggestions, maybe they could win a premiership this year, but what are the Red Bull keys to success tonight for them?
3: Sorry, I just put something quickly together because I'm trying to come up with a name for your baby. Half Wade, half Josh.
1: Yes. So.
3: Wade-Jo? I don't know. I'm just trying.
1: No, what was the one you said before?
0: JW. That's a nickname. And we must say, Tommy, we love Tommy. That's your partner. He probably
1: do
0: has,
1: we? At times we do. At times we don't.
0: He probably has more of a right to a part of the name.
3: Well, he's not here.
0: But if he's not here and so, we deliver it, we want something. Else.
1: Whoever's here with the on the delivery day. Gets to name it.
3: Anyway, about the Dolphins.
1: Anyway.
3: There's a footy game on.
1: Is there really?
3: I think the Cowboys will start fast. I think they got to take care of Taumalolo's first stint. He's been brilliant for the Cowboys. And as Wade said, you got to win the middle. And I just feel at times the Dolphins, they don't earn the right. Their attack is so good that they just feel they can maybe, you know, shred teams early. So I'd like them to earn a right. I'd like Marshall King to, you know, put a dent in the middle, then look to go wide. And I think they have to stop Drinkwater. I really do. If he gets on fire here at home, he dictates terms. You know, we speak about halfbacks dictating the game, but Scotty Drinkwater is unbelievable. And then off the back of that, if they're in the game and in the grind, then I feel they can put on some points towards the back end of this game.
1: Well, about 9 minutes till kickoff now up in Townsville. 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
20: 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Shane Flanagan reckons Kieran Foran is a high chance of snagging the Dally M Coach of the Year award. It comes after a brilliant run of form in charge. It's seen him win 8 of 10 games.
21: Everyone you talk to from Manly and the players post-game and pre-game, they're all happy, and to have a happy camp is really important. And obviously then Kieran has also got a really good knowledge of the game. He's just finished playing, so there's a good connection.
20: That audio on the Saturday scrum. And Newcastle star Kalyn Ponga has been cleared to play Origin Game 2 after avoiding a ban for a shoulder charge in last night's loss to Melbourne. The match review issued only a formal warning, ruling there was no forceful contact to the body of Will Warbrick. He instead made contact with the ball in the tackle.
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20: 22 degrees at Queensland Country Bank Stadium. We're up shortly. It's the Cowboys and Dolphins as Triple M rocks footy.
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0: Well, the hottest of hot, hot water you've ever seen. Rain comes on steady, hot and strong. It just keeps on and on.
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15: 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Wade Graham and Josh Reynolds in commentary. 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
15: 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Well, what a clash we have tonight. We've got two Queensland derbies, actually, for what we just heard earlier was is the first ever Queensland Day. We spoke to Ben Dobbin. He's calling the second match up at Suncorp Stadium. But right now, the Queensland Country Bank Stadium, the Cowboys and the Dolphins. Can I get your tips, Wade Graham and Josh Reynolds?
18: Oh, I like the Dolphins. I like the inclusion of Marshall King into that starting lineup, and their bench is very, very dangerous when they come on. So I think they might be a little bit too strong. You know what I really want to see in this game? A foot race between the Hemmer and Purdue, because It was incredible last week when Purdue chased down Xavier Savage, who is a noted speedster, and maybe he's the one who'll finally make Hemmer look like he's trying to run his fastest.
19: Yeah, if we're talking in, you know, horse terms, you know, he's probably that, if we have a race, he's probably that 6-7 dollar guy. Like, he's a big chance of winning, but you don't really know. But if he's in form, he can definitely win. But I'm with Wado. I think the Dolphins win. I think they've got too much strike. I think the Cowboys will have a crack. I think they'll come out early. But I just think the Dolphins towards the end will be, yeah, too classy.
15: Well, here they are, the Dolphins running out onto Queensland Country Bank Stadium in Townsville. At fullback, Hamiso Tabuai, Fido. The wingers, Jermaine Asako and Selwyn Cobbo. In the centres, Jack Bostock, Herbie Farnworth, Nick Arima and Katoa. In the halves, Thomas Flegler and Francis Molo up front. Jeremy Marshall-King starting at hooker tonight. Your back rowers, Connolly Lemuelu, Cooley Fine Fuiaki, Morgan Knowles. And on the bench, Max Plath, Kurt Donoghue, Tom Gilbert, Ray Stone, Felice Corfusi and Brad Schneider. Now the home side coming out, led by Cohen Hess, who is playing game 200 in the NRL. Scotty Drinkwater at fullback, Zach Labor, Jackson Perdue, Tom Chester, Murray Taulungi, your halves Liam Sutton and Jake Clifford, Thomas McKayley, Reid Marnie, Jason Taumalolo up front. Your back row is Helam Lukey, Sam McIntyre, Ruben Cotter at lock, and he's the captain. And on the bench, Sonny Luke, Griffin Neame, Matt Lodge, Wiramu Greg and Ethan King. So, beautiful scenes with Cohen Hess. Do you remember your milestone matches with your family there? And it's always something extra special, isn't it?
19: Yeah, I actually probably one I remember the most is my 150 at Leichhardt. It was really cool. It was obviously like at a cool stadium too, like that. All the fam were in that stand behind, and yeah, got some cool photos and good memories. Didn't win the game. I think it was you buggers that beat us actually, Wado. Mulitalo wanted to rip my head off for some reason. Don't know why.
15: That doesn't sound like Ronaldo Mulitalo at all. Anyway, the Cowboys kicking off here at home in Townsville. What a clash we are in for, and it is Thomas Flegler who takes the first hit up, and for his troubles, he gets a massive wedgie from Reid Marnie. Cooley Fine Fuiaki comes in for a run. He was in the extended squad for the Maroons as well. Jeremy Marshall-King starting tonight. Gives it to Francis Molo. He takes it up 10 metres, so they're 35 out from their own line now. This is the third tackle. And bumping off a couple of defenders is Connolly Lemuelu. Great run from the back rower. Quick play the ball. Hammer is all of a sudden into Cowboys territory. Great first set from the Dolphins. This is the last. 40 out. They go to Katoa. He puts a high kick down to Murray Taulungi, and Jermaine Asako is chasing, but in the end, a pretty straightforward one from Murray Taulungi. Jackson Perdue, as Wade said, can't wait to see him in a bit of space tonight. The young centre, still only 20 years old, which is absolutely wild. He comes in for a run. Now the other centre, Tom Chester. Not a whole lot of a gain there. Third tackle, they're still stuck inside their own 20. The Cowboys, the Dolphins muscling up in defence, so they'll play it on the fourth now. Zach Labart goes to Jason Taumalolo, closing in on 300 games in the NRL. Still inside their own 40, so goes back to Jake Clifford. They'll need a long, deep kick from him. Goes 50 metres down to Selwyn Cobbo. So after almost 2 minutes here on the Beacon Trade scoreboard, still no score, Cowboys and the Dolphins.
19: Yeah, it's pretty much the perfect set from the Dolphins, wasn't it? You know, yeah, they went all the way down the field and then finished in the 5x5 square, a beautiful kick from Katoa. Just Reid Marnie, a couple of little tackles there. I love his intent, come down the line and try and make a shot, but he was the reason that they rolled a little bit down the field, bounced off a couple of times. So when Reedy gets it right and he's niggling best, he's good, but he's just got to make sure he gets them right.
15: And from one hooker to another, Jeremy Marshall-King takes a run. He's into Cowboys territory now. This is the fourth. They go back to Thomas Flegler. Oh, they get a six again late in the count. Todd Payton's going to be filthy with that. It's a great opportunity here for the Dolphins. Francis Molo has it. And he'll play it 25 out from the Cowboys line. They go left. Katoa to Nick Arima. Out to Herbie Farnworth, who's back from a hamstring injury. Takes three Cowboys to get him down. This is the third now. They're 10 out, the Dolphins. Thomas Flegler comes in for another run. Runs straight into Taumalolo, but he gets an offload. Quick hands. Molo dummies and then decides to just get tackled himself. This is the fourth now. 5 metres out. Marshall King to Katoa. He Oh, Flegler almost got in the way. So in the end, Katoa just gets tackled himself. So this is the last. They'll go to Nikarima. On the fifth tackle, he puts up a kick. Oh, it almost goes backwards. Certainly hasn't made a gain of any sort. It goes to Jack Bostock. He gets it. But he's wrapped up easily. Wade Graham, probably not the kick that Nikarima would have liked on that last tackle.
18: It wasn't the best set of six attacking the goal line. We know how potent the Redcliffe Dolphins are, but just got their organisation wrong there. Good set of defence for the Cowboys, but much needed after giving away that six again on the fourth tackle under all sorts of pressure early in the game there.
15: So 4 minutes gone on the Beacon Trade scoreboard. Still no score. Cowboys and Dolphins up in Townsville. Scott Drinkwater gets tackled on the third. Jason Taumalolo has been very busy early. Oh, he's dropped it, has he? Or is he going to get a penalty for a strip? Yep. White Raymond, the referee up in Townsville, says that's a penalty. So a perfect opportunity now for the Cowboys.
18: Wade. Yeah, and the Dolphins certainly, the Cowboys, they handled their first opportunity under pressure, defending their goal line, and now they get their turn up the other end with their first attacking set. Can the Dolphins hold them out and answer back? If so, it's been a good start to this game, Grubby.
19: Yeah, it sure has. And as you said, it's both sides a little bit ill-disciplined and both sides with some attacking weapons. So it'll be who can camp down the other team's end for longer periods.
15: So they find touch 35 out, and Jason Taumalolo takes the first run. He plays it. Now Thomas McKaylee says, give it to me, his front row partner. But he's slammed to his back. Reed Marnie, a dummy half. They go to the debut, or the rookie Liam Sutton, just a handful of games. Back to Scott Drinkwater down that right edge. But he's wrapped up by Nikarima. Oh, they get a six again, the Cowboys. So now 20 out, they get a whole set. What do they have here? Reuben Cotter. It's back after being rested. 12 out. He plays at second tackle. They go left. Clifford to McKaylee. Little short ball. He tries to muscle his way forward. Five short. Gets up, plays it. Marnie. They go right. Clifford over to Drinkwater. Long ball out to Zach Lay, but he drops it. Selwyn Kombo has it. He's in a bit of space. Tom Chester. Oh, he's chasing. He's not going to get there. Selwyn Kombo didn't even have to fend him off. What a brilliant run from Selwyn Kombo. He's gone 80-odd metres off the back of a Cowboys error. Oh, well, when Selwyn Kombo is in space, he is magnificent to watch. 6 minutes gone, Dolphins 4, Cowboys 0.
19: Yeah, look, we've spoken about speedsters, and Selwyn Kombo is sort of a speedster, but I felt that was a bit slow. It took ages, but it was a poor pass from Drinky. If he put it out in front, it definitely would have been a try. But it's a nice chase from Chester, but he has two or three cracks at him. And every single time, Selwyn just got that little bit further away. And as I said, it wasn't the fastest break ever, but it's still a long break. And what a start. We sort of said whoever can camp down the other end for longer periods is going to be on the way to winning this game, Wado. But a beautiful try there from Selwyn, and usually when he starts a game confident, he has a blinder.
18: 100%. What a play by Selwyn Kombo. Chester was actually, he was gaining on him, but just the awareness of Kombo to slow his run, to be able to fend and hold him at bay. And I think he had eyes on Farnworth, who was coming up to support, and he had plans on maybe offloading to Farnworth in the clear, but Kombo just went, nah. Two fans, he got Chester twice and went on the whole way. That's a great piece of play from Selwyn Kombo.
15: So good to watch. And even though, yeah, maybe he's not like the hammer speed, but just his strides and his strength. So Jermaine Asako lining this one up, 46% on the Pertec kick predictor, about a metre in from that left touchline. He's one of the most accurate kickers in the comp, and he gets that one, no problem whatsoever. So after 8 minutes on the Beacon Trade scoreboard, Dolphins 6, Cowboys 0.
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15: Great stuff from Selwyn Kombo in the one-handed pickup. If Queensland had actually won
18: game one. Yeah,
15: he was close. I mean, Sammy Walker was outstanding. He was close to man of the match as well.
19: Yeah, he sure was. And this is the thing, right? I actually felt, you know, we were going to maybe go after Selwyn a little bit, because if he puts his head down, sometimes he doesn't get it back up. But he starts the game like that, and he's so dangerous sometimes.
18: Right, the smile on his face, 10 metres to the try line. Ominous signs for the Cowboys.
15: So what do they have here after points on the second tackle? Fine Fuiaki is going to play it. Marshall King at dummy half goes back to Molo. Takes a routine hit up and quick play. Quick scoot at dummy half as well from Jeremy Marshall King. He was looking for the offload. No one was quite there. Five short of halfway. This is the fourth. Now Lemuelu is into Cowboys territory. Former Cowboy as well he is. They go back to Katoa. Down that right side, so they go to Taulagi again. He jumps off. Bostock is there. Bostock has knocked it on, though, it looks like. So Scott Drinkwater has the ball. He's trying to dance around all of the Dolphins defenders. But eventually, he's tackled. Zero tackle. 15 out from his own line. So Tom Chester comes in for a run. Back to the other centre now, Jackson Perdue. They've both been busy early. Oh, but he's monstered by three Dolphins defenders. He's taken back almost 10 metres. And now Murray Taulagi brings it up over his own 30. It's still the third tackle. Marnie at dummy half. Back to Thomas McKaylee, who's met by the Dolphins' big boys, Flegler and Francis Molo. They try to get into his backside, but they can't quite do that. Also, Reid Marnie's put in a kick on the fourth, just inside his own half. And Hamiso Tabuai-Fido collects it just on his own 10. Did you like that kick?
18: I don't mind that, yeah. Marnie. The Dolphins, they've been making easy metres here and definitely have the momentum going their way as we see Marnie lead the defensive line up. They needed a bit of a circuit breaker. Marnie, it's a nice kick, that early kick caught Hemo a little bit napping, and now they're trying to wrestle back this momentum.
15: So 10 minutes gone on the Beacon Trade scoreboard. Dolphins 6, Cowboys 0. Up at Queensland Country Bank Stadium in Townsville. Bostock plays it on the halfway line. Already up to the fourth. A nice offload from Flegler. Short ball from Nikarima to Herbie Farnworth. He gets ragdolled to the ground. He palms off Ruben Cotter. It's still alive. Nikarima almost looks for a floater out to the right, but he decides to just get tackled. This is the last. They're 25 out. Marshall King goes back to Nikarima. Puts it up 30 out. It's a high one. The chasers are there, but a beautiful take from Zach Labor on that right wing for the Cowboys. And then Tom Chester just winds up.
18: Into Molo and Flegley. It's a bit out of his weight division there, Chester, but I like his courage.
19: Oh, you mean he's off his head? What's he doing? What's going on?
15: But he got straight back up. No injury at all. Now the other winger, Murray Taulagi, he's still going, and he gets an offload away to Jackson Perdue. So they're just up over halfway now. This is the fourth. Marnie at dummy half. Back to Liam Sutton. Only a couple of games in the NRL. They go back to Scott Drinkwater now. So on the last, the fullback puts it up. It looks like it was almost going out in the full. One of the Cowboys tried to bat it back in, but goes back to Jack Bostock for the Dolphins.
18: Yeah, this is end-to-end stuff. And already, after 12 minutes, the defensive line's starting to loosen up. You just almost feel at any moment with these beasters and attacking weapons that someone could slice open the opposition and run the length.
19: Yeah, it's got that feel to it, doesn't it? And I love Liam Sutton's run-first mentality. Ever since he's come into first grade, every game he's played, he's thought run, and he's had a couple of nice runs here early on in this game.
15: So 12 minutes gone on the Beacon Trade scoreboard. Dolphins 6, Cowboys 0. Nikarima, he slices through the defensive line, a little dummy. Back on the inside to Selwyn Cobbo. Scott Drinkwater tries to wrap him up and he says, I don't think so, sir. Gives it to Katoa, out to Bostock. They pull his pants down. Half his bum is showing, but it was a good run, so it doesn't matter. And now he might have got a palm to the face. He's staying down, Jack Bostock.
18: Pants are still halfway around his legs as well.
15: So he must be, would have a poke to the eye or something.
18: Yeah, he stayed down. There's a little bit of concern. That's a great shot.
19: Lovely glutes.
18: Oh, it's just McIntyre coming over. Make some contact with the head. Referee's happy with this. Play on.
15: Play on. So Molo now on the fourth. He's just a metre short. Quick play the ball. Marshall King. Oh, he tried to go himself, but he slipped over. He'll play it. This is the last. They go back to Katoa. Puts it up from about 11 out. The chase is there from Herbie.
0: I believe it's knocked on in the contest by Herbie.
15: Yeah, so knocked on by Herbie Farnworth in the contest. Oh, they look dangerous when they have the ball, don't they, the Dolphins? 13 minutes gone. Still no... Dolphins leading 6-0 on the Beacon Trade score. A little baby brain moment.
19: Yeah,
15: good for me.
19: That's all right. Don't worry about J-Way. J-Way, all good, brother. Oh, Labor. That is a poor, poor error in the play of the ball. And he's blowing up at the ref, asking if he wants to challenge. But I just think that was a really poor play of the ball. I was just about to say for the Cowboys, they're just... Oh, they're, that don't challenge that. Oh, no.
15: Is he actually challenged?
19: That's so silly.
15: Wingers aren't allowed to challenge. Isn't that the rule?
19: Wingers and front rowers.
18: I think they're saying that Flegler doesn't release Labor as he's getting up. He's pushing his head down. I feel like they're clutching his straws. He needs to take care of that ball and play the ball correctly. But by the letter of the law, yeah, you need to release.
19: Oh, they're looking for a crusher waiter, maybe?
18: Just watch this next movement, Grubby, as we get to the play the ball. Labor gets up. He's
21: claiming the crusher. Tom Flegler has released the neck from going through.
15: It's not good on the eve of Origin selections.
18: But he can't release his neck. He's just trapped there.
21: Tom Flegler places unnecessary pressure on the back.
19: Come on. Really?
18: He's actually doing well to hold the weight of the other guys on top of him.
19: I know.
18: He could have really lost his leg, but he held onto his knee, and if anything, he protected Labor from the pressure.
19: He was sort of bearing the weight, wasn't he, from the guys. Is that the first ever time, guys, we've seen a player have sticky spray on their feet? Because it didn't leave his foot. You know how they do it with their hands.
18: Well, Benny Chavoyevi Thursday night, I bet he will be going easy on the sticky spray next week.
15: So the Cowboys on the attack. They're 40 out. Jackson Purdue. Some nice footwork, but eventually he's wrapped up by Katoa and Fine Fuiaki. Go back to McIntyre, the back rower, who comes in for a run, but Flegler, obviously not happy with that penalty. He's got a point to prove. Strong tackle from him. Marty at dummy half. Back to Taumalolo. Quick hands. Clifford, short ball to Reuben Cotter. He's thrashing about. He wants to get up. Third tackle. They're 15 out. They go to Hillam Lukey. He tries to fend off Marshall King, but Lemuelu makes a great tackle around the legs. Five short. This is the fourth. We go back to Marty. Clifford. Quick hands from Liam Sutton over to McIntyre. And Francis Molo comes in maybe potentially a little bit late, but they don't get a six again for it. They go to Drinkwater. Oh, Liam Sutton through. Beautiful ball. Beautiful hands. Drinkwater to Sutton, to Murray Taulagi. And the Cowboys are over for their first try of the evening. Beautiful work from the back line of the home side. So 15 minutes gone, and all of a sudden it's Dolphins 6, Cowboys 4.
18: Oh, great ball playing here from Drinkwater on the short side. Just holds it out in front, the double pump. Just attracts the attention of Izzy Katoa, who's going to claim that he was obstructed here with the outline from Purdue. And it's just Sutton on the back of that, taking advantage of the little bit of space. Gets to the Dolphins winger, drawing passes, and Taulagi goes over. Again, I'm unsure if they'll check this, Grubby. It looked okay to me on the first replay, but just that little outline, the interference, he does play for it, but...
19: Yeah.
18: What's your take there?
19: I don't think so, Wado. I think that's a nice lead line, and he doesn't need much drink water, does he? That's a short side, but he just understands the game. There was a late retreat. You know, A wasn't really there, but he still come up, but obviously knew who he had to get to. And mentioned before, Liam Sutton, that trial was scored because he thought run. You know, if he sort of thought pass, the centre would have had a chance to sort of check and go and go and get him. As we can see from the bunker, try confirmed. But, yeah, beautiful play there from the Cowboys' spine. And Talangi finishes them off. Probably one of the easiest tries he'll ever score. But, yeah, the Cowboys get their first points on the board, Em.
15: Yeah, and Jake Clifford now lining this one up. It is 41% on the Pertec kick predictor, essentially from this left touch line.
18: You get the feeling this needs to go over. The teams need to be going up by six tonight with the amount of points that can be scored. He strikes it. He's pushed it right. It's
15: not just right. So 16 minutes gone on the Beacon Trade scoreboard. Dolphins 6, Cowboys 4.
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15: First try from the Cowboys and great ball from young Liam Sutton. So only 3 games in the NRL. He's a product of St. Greg's out at Campbelltown as well.
18: Oh, you love St. Greg's a little shout out.
15: They've had some great young kids lately. Hamasi Macassini, Cooper Clark.
18: A couple of good kids back in the day too.
15: Oh, yeah.
18: Chris Lawrence.
15: Chris Lawrence
18: really,
15: yeah.
18: Debut out of
15: Tedesco,
18: high school.
15: Not too bad, James Tedesco. Just won the match for New South Wales the other night.
19: Didn't he what?
15: Jason Taumalolo now plays it for the Cowboys. Second tackle. And the try scorer, Taulungi, comes in for a run. They play it just short of their own 30. Sam McIntyre down that left edge, works it forward, but he's met by 3 Dolphins defenders. This is the fourth. Marnie, a dummy half, shifting it to the right now. Quick hands, Cotter to Clifford, out to Heelam, Lukey. Oh, he's almost into a bit of space, but Nikarima wraps him up around the legs. This is the last. They go to Clifford, who puts up a kick from halfway. Oh, how good is that chase? Jackson Purdue leading it, putting the pressure on the veteran, Jermaine Asako. Actually turns 30 today, Jermaine Asako. So big happy birthday to the veteran winger. He plays it, and then they go back to Bostock now. Hamiso Tabuai-Fido comes in for a run. The Dolphins and Queensland star. He'll be there once again in Billy Slater's side. So too, the man playing it now, Selwyn Cobbo. Francis Molo now cuts it up over halfway. Very quick play the ball. And all of a sudden, it's the last. Katoa puts it up from halfway. Down once again to that wing of Murray Taulungi. The first try scorer up for the Cowboys. 18 minutes gone on the Beacon Trade scoreboard. It's still Dolphins 6, Cowboys 4.
19: Yeah, it's at a good point right now. There's a bit of an arm wrestle going on. Both teams just waiting for the other to crack. But this is what I love, you know. It's, we rarely sort of guess, yes, there's going to be points, but I love these periods. You know, you just go set for set for set. You wait for someone to crack, and the halves are just thinking, boys, roll your sleeves up and let us play off the back of it. But it's good to see some grinding footy from both these teams.
15: Elam Lukey, one of the local boys from the Cairns brothers. He'll play it 10 short of halfway. Ruben Cotter up into Dolphins territory. Quick play the ball. This is the last, and Reid Marnie goes back to Jake Clifford. 40-metre gain, so he'll put up a very high kick. The chase is there, but in the end, a relatively straightforward catch from Hamiso Tabuai-Fido. Jack Bostock at dummy half, and coming in is the other winger, Jermaine Asako. Great to see Bostock back. 4 games back from an ACL injury and 4 wins for the Dolphins. Perhaps not a coincidence. Strong tackle from Ruben Cotter on Morgan Knowles, the Englishman. They shift it left now. Nikarima. Oh, to Herbie, who's dropped it. Heelam Lukey, he's got it. He almost looked to be in a bit of space. Heelam Lukey was wrapped up by Cobbo. Lemuelu came in for a late tackle. Gets away with it. Taumalolo now charging. And what a run from Jason Taumalolo. He's gone 10 metres. The power and the speed of those legs. Back to McKaylee. Quick hands. Sutton. Drink water. Out to Purdue. Asako falls off the tackle. He's still going. Jackson Purdue eventually wrapped up 8 short. This is the second. Back to drink water. Inside ball to Liam Sutton. Can he reach out? Oh, no. He can't. Francis Moholo and the hammer. Try-saving tackle. Marnie at dummy half. Drink water. Out to Clifford. Beautiful ball to Tom Chester. He's over, but he may have dropped it. He may have dropped it. He doesn't dead giveaway. He's shaking his head at his teammates.
0: On field,
15: we're going upstairs.
0: I have Selwyn playing at the ball.
18: Oh, here we go.
15: Okay.
0: But then I have a Cowboys knock on. I need to determine if there is a Cowboys knock on into Grounding.
19: Isn't that?
18: Let's just.
15: So we're
18: going
15: to take a look at the Harvey Norman replay.
18: He looked destined to score here. It was great lead up play. A couple of short passes. It's just Cobbo reaches behind.
19: Oh. That left hand. If he's saying Selwyn played at this.
21: He's playing at the ball and not making a tackle.
19: What's Chester's left?
18: What do you mean he's not making a tackle?
19: What's he doing?
15: If you're not making a tackle, what are you doing in that position?
19: That's a try.
18: That's a try. If they rule it, Selwyn Cobbo just playing at the ball and not making a tackle, it's simultaneous put down.
19: Cobbo's smiling. This is a brilliant try if he gets this. One of the best.
18: He's starting to look more confident.
19: Oh.
15: Do you think Cobbo's trying to make a tackle?
19: Cobbo's obviously going for the ball here because it's too late to be making a sort of tackle, I suppose.
21: Selwyn Cobbo is playing at the ball, knocks the ball.
19: Yeah, he is
21: backwards.
19: For sure playing at the ball.
15: Okay.
19: Yeah, that's a try.
15: So you're happy with this call?
19: We couldn't see this in fast motion, but this left hand, it's...
21: Tom Chester then grounds the ball in the end goal.
19: That is unbelievable. So just to explain to everyone, Tom Chester's had the ball in his right hand. Selwyn's played at the ball, hit the ball out, but before it's hit the deck, Chester's hit it with his left.
18: Simultaneously.
19: Yeah, unbelievable. Like, that is...
15: Pressure. Have we ever seen anything quite like that go from right hand?
18: Well,
15: knockout, down to the left.
18: It went from try to no try, back to try, as quick as the play, because Chester thought he dead set bonded. Yeah. It was great work from Cobbo to reach around and to force that ball through, but a little bit of luck. Just as the ball hit the ground, so did Chester's hand on the ball, that downward pressure, and he thought he had no chance.
19: Did he mean that?
18: Chester, no way. No. He thought he bombed the try. He got up, he was so disappointed, but a little bit of luck goes his way, and listen, it was great lead-up play, some short passes, made some inroads that led to that line break, and the Cowboys, after that error from the Dolphins coming out of yardage, a little bit of impatience, lack of execution, they strike.
19: You know what I love about this, Wader, and I'm harping on about it. We'll let you do the kick predictor, and then I'll harp on more about it.
15: Well, you're probably more accurate anyway, but it's 71% they're saying on the Pertec kick predictor. Magnificent sunset as well up there. No troubles whatsoever. We'll take a very quick break. It is Cowboys 10, Dolphins 6. Grubby on the other side of this.
1: The footy season's back, and at Macca's, big moments call for big feeds. When you can't miss the action, get Macca's delivered for a 99-cent delivery fee, only on the My Macca's app. Well played.
19: Yeah, so just back to what I loved about this set on the try line, Wado. It was Scotty Drinkwater going to the line, inside ball to Liam Sutton, running. There's two of the spine having a crack. And then you go, I'm not sure who it was, but delivered a ball to Clifford, who was hitting a line, and then, you know, Chester come up with a ball. Like, that is a spine who's humming and all thinking run, and it's so dangerous when they're all on the same page like that.
18: Oh, Grubby, we're going to get a camera set up here for our listeners to see you in action when you're describing the plays. He's up there pointing, he's showing the lines, they're running.
19: It's very Belmore of me, isn't it?
18: What about the show and go with the pretend football? Grubby on fire.
15: I don't even think the cameras are set up for our call. They should always be set up for you. And just in case I go into labour as well. Everyone needs to be on standby in case I go into labour at 32 weeks pregnant. Anyway, entertainment here in the box. Entertainment up in Townsville because the Cowboys are leading 10 points to 6. And in their set after points, have they just made an error? They're saying it's touched. Okay, they get a penalty. So a little let off here.
18: Offside. They're saying that the ball was knocked out from the Dolphins player when... Was it Reid Marnie tried to pass it? Yeah, just the Plath there. And
15: Plath fresh onto the field.
18: And then Gilbert came for an offside position to regather the ball. So Cowboys set up the points, an early piggyback, and now they're straight back into the attacking part of their field, and they love these set starts.
15: Yep, they find touch. 40 out from the Dolphins' line.
18: Shot.
15: What do they have here? Morgan Knowles almost cuts Reuben Cotter in half. He's opposite number 13. Marnie goes back to Taumalolo now, who's been very busy in this first stint, the veteran. Some fresh legs about to come on for the Cowboys, but we'll stay with the play for now. McKaylee gets up, plays it. Quick play, the ball there, 20 out. They shift it right. Clifford out to Healam. Lukey, brilliant tackle around the legs. Nikarima. Marty has to come in quickly. Oh, short ball. Short ball out to Ruben Cotter. But Haviso Tabuai-Fido has saved a certain try there. Cotter was essentially over the line.
0: Let him up.
15: And the hammer is giving it to his Queensland teammate. That was an outstanding tackle around the legs. Looked like it was a Fine Fuiaki around the legs and then hammer over the top. Outstanding defense there, Grubby.
19: Yeah, that's unbelievable. And it's the way he slowed it down, because if the hammer there goes with the momentum, it's actually harder, if that makes sense, because they're both fighting, and Cotter's obviously going to be very, very strong. But I love that play there from Drinkwater. Sort of hit behind the ruck, attacked right just behind the marker, right foot step. Waiter's looking at me laughing because I do weird things when I'm explaining things. I draw.
15: You actually did a right foot step. As you
19: were. It just hits a beautiful hole, Cotter.
18: We've got to get a camera on.
15: Deary me. Let's sort it out. We've got 16 minutes in this first half, then a second half to go. The people need to see how passionate Grubby is, just like he was on the field. So fourth tackle now. We'll stay with the play. They go back to Max Black, who's into the action. Fresh off an Origin debut. He's tackled just short of halfway. Marshall King at dummy half. They go on the last to Katoa, who puts it down to Murray Taulangi. And a long ball back to the fullback, Scott Drinkwater. And they're trying to drag him back. Scott Drinkwater is digging his heels in. Oh, he gets a little bit of a slap on the head from Tom Gilbert. That was a bit catty, was it? Anyway, Tom Chester, the try scorer, the last one, comes in. He plays it on his own 30. This is the third. Fresh legs as well for the Cowboys. It is Cohen Hess in game 200 in the NRL. Well done to Cohen Hess. No doubt they would have made a big deal about this one. We know how important milestone games are. Helam Lukey plays it just over halfway. This is the last. They go back to Clifford, who puts it down to Hamiso Tabuai-Fido. Not a whole lot of pressure on him. And he runs straight back into Griffin Neem. Clath at dummy half, goes to Katoa. He tries to fend off Jackson Perdue, but eventually wrapped up by Neiman McIntyre. This is the second. They're still on their own 30. Jack Bostock. It's fifth game back from an ACL injury. Bostock plays it. His own 40. Back to Fine Fuiaki, who always runs with plenty of intent off the back of that try saver the last set. Just shy of halfway. This is the fourth. Quick hands. They're going left. Katoa to Nikarima. Out to Selwyn Cobbo. Get him in a bit of space. Oh, he tried to offload. Yeah, he did. Didn't go forward. So Herbie plays it on the last. Katoa puts it up. 25 out. The chase is there. Morgan Knowles is chasing. So too the hammer. But it goes back to Tom Chester. They go for a one-on-one strip, but they get a penalty, the Cowboys.
0: Listen, I'll explain my decision.
15: White Raymond says, just listen here, I'll explain it to you.
0: Can I challenge it? Would you like to challenge?
15: Yeah. So he's ruled a strip, but they're getting... Is he Katoa?
18: Katoa's pretty adamant something's going on here. I thought they were a little bit lucky with...
0: Liam, my on-field ruling

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1: Have a non-genuine contest.
0: Yes.
1: This is the Dolphins into a strip penalty against the Dolphins. I believe there's a knock-on in the contest.
0: I think they were, he was going to blow a penalty because it was it Knowles went up and actually took Drinkwater out. Didn't give him an opportunity to compete for the ball.
2: Monitoring the two Dolphins players on the left-hand side that are offside.
3: Katoa, he puts
0: it's Gilbert,
3: it up.
0: Sorry. I think, it's Gilbert.
4: Yeah, I think Gilbert could be offside as well.
0: See?
4: Check him.
3: Gilbert.
0: Oh, no, there. No, it's Knowles there. He goes up and just
3: does he really knock drink?
2: Looking at the actions for Marnie here, he's required
4: watch Gilbert. He pushes Marnie into this. And that's
2: a prior.
4: That's a penalty itself.
0: Yeah, that's a penalty. So I think actually White was going to blow a penalty in that play, but because the ball came down in Chester's arms and he almost made a line break, he was playing the advantage. Yeah. So
4: that's
2: Reed Marnie escorts the Dolphins player.
0: What?
4: He got pushed.
3: Do you think
2: this will be a penalty?
0: So
2: the captain's challenge is successful.
4: Hold on.
0: Grubby takeover.
4: Reed Marnie got escorted because he got pushed into the escort.
3: So they're saying he was the escort, but you say he got pushed before he was.
4: Am I seeing things? Like, what's going on here? Like, I.
3: Waito's walked out.
4: I'm not. How do they not? Reed knows. And look, Reedy's a cheeky little bugger. He knows it. But he got pushed. Tommy Gilbert.
3: Yeah.
4: Reedy was going straight. He sort of got pushed and went, like, tilted to the left, which pushed him into that little scrum or whatever it was, you know? Like, that is a ridiculous call. Like, but this is what I mean. We've got 4,694 angles and we still get it wrong. Like, come on.
3: Well, that's not the last we'll hear of that, but the Dolphins have it 10 out, so we'll stay with the play here. Marshall King at dummy half, right to Plath. Katoa back on the inside to Fine Fuiaki. Reed Marnie's not happy. Almost tries a lifting tackle. Watch out, Reed. Marshall King plays it. Left flat to Nickery. To Katoa. Rather short ball there. And they'll play it. They're 8 metres out. Lemuelu will play it. Marshall King. Plath goes in. So, they get a six again now. Inside the 10. 5 metres short. What do they have? Katoa's dancing and drifting right across the field, back on the inside to Bostock. Reed Marnie again, brilliant tackle, wraps him up. Marshall King back to Tom Gilbert, who was involved in all of that. A metre short, this is the third. They go left, Nikarima on the inside to Lemuelu. Brilliant tackle from Griffin Neem around the legs. Still a metre short, this is the fourth. Morgan Knowles now runs straight into couple of Cowboys, so he's not going anywhere. This is the last. They go to Katoa. He puts a little kick in on that right boot, but Drinkwater grounds it in the in goal area. Well, you got the feeling that something was going to happen there from the Dolphins, but with 12 minutes remaining in this first half at Queensland Country Bank Stadium, it's still Cowboys 10, Dolphins 6.
0: Oh, that was a great piece of play from both teams there. Dolphins looking as dangerous as ever, creating one-on-ones and half breaks, but the Cowboys' defense just held on. That tackle from Griffin Neem, what a try saver, one-on-one, Lemuelu. Not easy to do. As we see the dropout, they go for the long one. Ends up in the hands of Gilbert, who brings it forward. You're going to have another opportunity here. They're starting 30 meters out from the Cowboys' line.
3: What do they have here? The Dolphins on the attack. Morgan Knowles runs straight into Cohen Hess. Great tackle, 25 out. This is the second. Max Plath always runs with intent. That is a strong run. Eventually, he's brought down 10 out. This is the third. Marshall King left to Knowles. Little short ball. But eventually, they're wrapped up. Gilbert, 1 metre short. Morgan Knowles tries to go himself again. Just one out. Not sure if that was the right option. They'll play it. Katoa, this is the last. Out to Bostock. Quick hands to Jermaine Asago. He steps back on the inside. And the veteran winger goes over. Outstanding stuff from that Dolphins back line. They get a repeat set. And then they get points. So with 10 minutes remaining here in the first half, we are all locked up at 10 all, Grubby.
4: This is just absolutely spectacular hands here from Bostock. He's known for his running. He's an aerial threat. And I just would love to explain to everyone how fast this needs to be. It's a beautiful ball from Katoa, a face ball. But Talangi jams in right in the bread basket. He gets Bostock too, and they might have a look into that. But it's just a simple lead play, run well. Katoa's fired it out in front, but Bostock

0: stock, hands out in front. That's rugby union-like. That is absolutely spectacular. And Asako, as he does, right foot. One of the best try scorers in the NRL. And Wado, that is a beautiful piece of rugby league.
1: Oh, they took him to the last tackle. Katoa, so dangerous. Kick option, run option this time. And not only was it a silky bit of skill from Bostock, as we see him still on his haunches, the toughness to understand that to how long he was coming for him, willingness to just bat the ball on and take the shot for his team to set up a try. What a return he's had since coming back from that ACL injury. For him to understand that he's going to have to catch and pass this, he can sense to how long he's coming for him. The rib cage was left open and he certainly didn't miss the Cowboys winger, but great toughness. He's up and about now, walking back. Not just skill to get his team a try there. Great competitive nature there from Bostock. What a player he is, Grubby.
0: He's unbelievable, honestly. And we speak about these outside backs, and you know, McLean might be in the starting side. He wouldn't look bad in a Blues jersey, Wado. Can cover multiple positions, and he's just a threat all over the park.
2: So 47% on the per tech kick predictor for Jermaine Asako, but
1: 47 the kick predictor. Have they been watching Jermaine kick this year? He's been in great form.
0: I love watching him. One of the best kickers to watch, isn't he?
2: Kick predictor's broken, I believe. Anyway, Dolphins leading 12 points to 10. We're going to take a very quick break here on Triple M.
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1: What I love about Jermaine Asako is goal kicking. You know, everyone practices a lot and puts a lot of thought into it, but he's gone that extra mile. He kicks from different positions depending on where he is in the field. If he's on the left-hand side, he'll kick from the 20-metre line. If he's on the right-hand side, he'll take it back, sometimes past the 30-metre line. So it's a good reward for someone really practicing and working hard on their craft, and it shows in, you know, how he executes his goal kicking. He's one of the best in the competition.
2: That is the voice of Wade Graham, one of your CBUS super experts tonight, alongside Josh Reynolds. 9 minutes remaining in the first half. Dolphins leading the Cowboys 12 points to 10. So now they're just short of halfway. Lemuelu will play it on the fourth tackle. Marshall King, dummy half. Goes back to Donahue. Fresh legs into the action for the Dolphins. Quick play of the ball. Back to Katoa. He puts it up from just shy of halfway, a 40-metre gain in that set. Back down to Taulagi, who runs straight into Fine Fuiaki. Tom Gilbert, Jackson Perdue almost went back to the middle but decided to just take the tackle straight into Max Plath on his own 20. This is the second. They're shifting it early. They go out to Clifford, then to Helam Luki down that right edge. But he's well wrapped up by Herbie Farnworth, who's saying, go back and play it on the spot. But in the end, he's allowed an extra couple of metres. Labart, the winger, comes in for a quick run. Fourth tackle. They shift it back to that left edge now. And Bostock, after showing brilliant hands in attack, is muscling up in defence. Reed Marnie goes back to Clifford. He puts up a rush kick on the last. Goes down to Hamiso Tabuai-Fido, who brings it back to his own 30. No problems whatsoever with the star fullback there. And Jermaine Asako almost slips, and doing so has copped a little bit of a high shot from Jake Clifford, but doesn't whinge about it. He just gets straight back up. Cobbo plays it now, just shy of halfway. This is the third. Nikarima, quick scoop from dummy half, goes back to Lemuelu. This is the fourth. They're 35 out from the Cowboys' line. They're shifting it right now. Quick hands. The hammer out to Bostock. He puts on a right foot step, tries to come back inside, but he's well met by three of the Cowboys. This is the last. They're 20 out. They go back centre field to Katoa, who puts it up. The chase is there, but Scott Drinkwater, safe as houses under that high ball. So with... The Cowboys, it goes back to Bostock. Inside ball to Katoa. And that is as easy as it gets. Off the back of an error from the Cowboys. And now all of a sudden, 10 seconds. seconds later, the Dolphins are over once again. Oh, they're going to be kicking themselves, the Cowboys. But it is Dolphins 16, Cowboys 10.
1: Yeah, that's two occasions already this evening when the ball's hit the ground and the Dolphins have been able to pick the ball up and attack straight away. This time just a one-on-one tackle from Donoghue's just come onto the field. Verdoux, he tries the offload, but Donoghue just harasses him, Grubby, and knocks the ball backwards. Scooped up quickly, promotes it to Bostock, who has had a fantastic last 10 minutes. Probably could have got there on his own, yeah. But he had his little halfback trailing inside Katoa and summed up the situation perfectly. Little pass back on the inside, and the Dolphins again, Grubby, just make the Cowboys pay with a little bit of loose play.
0: Yeah, just not... I'm going to call it the soft option there from Purdue, you know, like your team's, you're behind on the scoreboard, doesn't mean you need to panic. Yes, offload, but only if it's on that, you know, they're all over that ball. That was sort of desperation and you didn't need to do it. You're in the arm wrestle, you're going well, and this could be costly. Now, you know, you put on more points just before halftime, and we're mentioning Bostock once again. He's just everywhere. He's a rugby league player, and as all good halfbacks do, Katoa was there to finish that try off.
2: So this is 55% on the Pertec kick predictor, which Grubby was questioning before. Sarko lines this one up. Oh, that's a very uncharacteristic.
1: That's my fault. That's why I just gave him a rap about his goal kicking. That's probably the worst attempt he's had all year.
2: That was a pretty straightforward one.
0: Or is the kick predictor doing things to people?
2: We're trying to he's trying to mess, or he or she.
0: Who knows?
2: He's trying to mess with Jermaine Asako.
0: How would we know? That thing's got a mind of its own.
2: But Wade signalling, let's go to a break. But there's no ads left for this first half, so we're going to stay with the play.
1: What happened to our mate Belly up there on the sideline? We're meant to have some help.
2: Justin Bell. He's celebrating Queensland Day.
1: Yeah, he got a little bit late to work.
2: He's gone to the Mad Cow early. How good's the Mad Cow, by the way?
0: The only good thing about Queensland, really.
2: No.
0: Love our Queenslanders.
2: That is not the view of Triple M as a whole, what Josh Reynolds just said. We love our Queensland listeners.
1: As we see Gilbert off
2: Gilbert
1: the kickoff.
2: Gilbert's in a bit of space off the kickoff. He's beaten one. He's beaten two. Eventually, Reed Marnie and Griffin Neame bring him down. Just shy of halfway. Oh, what a return. Max Plath now straight up the middle. They're into Cowboys territory already. This is only the second tackle. Lemuelu has a little dance but gets wrapped up on the third 40 out. Marshall King, quick hands. Nikarima on the inside to Herbie, who puts on about three or four beautiful steps. Oh, and a late offload to Hamiso Tabuai-Fido. He fends off one. He's trying to fend off Cotter. But eventually...
4: We just didn't have a tackle yet.
2: He's wrapped up.
4: Murray! HIA!
2: Oh, HIA Murray Taolungi.
0: Sorry, guys. Is Tom Brady out there playing? Was that not a forward pass? Like, that was ridiculous.
1: Yeah, Jerry Marshall King just jumped one way of the rock and played between the play the ball and the markers and... Sure, look forward to me, Grubby, but the call goes the Dolphins' way. He won a full opportunity, 4 minutes to go in this half. Up by six, tackle four, they're in attacking position. Expect Katoa to either run again on last, he's had success, or look for that repeat to keep trying to build pressure. Here it is, the replay.
2: Harvey Norman replay.
0: Yeah,
2: and
0: man.
2: Yeah. That's forward.
0: Nikarima had to go forward to get it, literally. It's like a wide receiver. Unbelievable.
2: Max Plath now on the fourth, straight up the middle, gets tackled 10 out. This is the last. They go right. Katoa, quick hands to Bostock, a tap onto Asako. Another right footstep. He tries to come back in, but I think he's been taken into touch. Oh, it looked like it was maybe going to be a repeat of that last try. That's entertaining stuff. Josh Reynolds.
0: What about the hands of Bostock? He is, and you know what? Sometimes the tap on, it's not the play, you know, and a lot of centers love to do it, but he's getting them right. Like the quickness that it's getting out of his hands and giving Asako the opportunity, it's quite brilliant, to be sure. But the scramble from the Cowboys was needed because Tommy Gilbert straight off the kickoff, that's under 10 stuff. You cannot be doing that. They could have went into halftime two tries down, and it's not what the Todd Payton-led Cowboys needed.
2: You saw a shot of Toddy Payton in the box. A very stern-looking coach, that is for sure. 3 minutes left in this half. Dolphins up 16-10. The Cowboys kick it on the last. Down to... Oh, Sarko, that is a very risky ball back in the middle to the hammer. But it's paid off. Now Cobbo's got it. Oh, the Cowboys were there. I almost thought that was going to get intercepted. Oh, the heart rate of Christian Wolf. Goodness me.
1: You just keep your heart rate.
0: Don't get too close.
1: He had an error there from Herbie Farmworth. Coming out of trouble. That defence grubby down the other end where they saved the try. Now they have an opportunity. Oh, he's going to challenge this, Herbie. He's pretty confident as well. With his second challenge for the night. The first one, dubiously successful.
4: The ball drops and hits a defender, so knock on.
2: Harvey Norman, captain's challenge.
0: It's been a couple, but you're right, Wado. It's moments. You know, you speak about moments in a game, and stopping that try in the scramble, you know, gets you back on the front foot into this position to possibly come up with an error from the Redcliffe Dolphins.
2: So Herbie's got the ball. Tom Chester, does he have his arms around? Is he trying to go for the ball?
0: No.
2: He's just trying to effect a tackle? Or does he have his right hand on the ball?
1: Don't think there's going to be enough to overturn it. Has he lost it?
0: I think he's just lost it, Wado.
5: Tom Chester is tackling the ball.
2: Do we then get a high tackle after he maybe tries to rake it from Griffin Neem? Does he come in late?
0: Oh, that's...
5: Griffin Neem then comes over the top and makes high contact.
1: That's why you are paid the big bucks. You picked it up straight away.
2: That's why producer Stephen is paid the big bucks and told me to keep an eye out for it.
1: Oh, we were looking at the ball.
2: Thank you, Kiwi Steve.
0: Straight schnoz. That beautiful schnoz. Copped one.
2: But is that why... That's not why Herbie sent it up, though. He thought it was stripped.
0: He'll claim it.
2: He'll be like, yeah, I knew it was a high shot.
0: I knew.
2: Right on the schnoz.
1: That's two successful challenges from the Dolphins. Love to see what the record is for most challenges won in the game, because they're certainly on track. Wouldn't be many more than two.
0: What's the game plan this week, boys? Three successful challenges.
2: So 2 minutes left on the Beacon Trade scoreboard in the first half. Dolphins leading the Cowboys 16-10. So... a great opportunity right before halftime. The play, this is the first. They're 40 out, quick hands. Hammer out to Bostock again. Oh, it's still alive. Back to the hammer. Out to Asako. Almost thought he was going to put it on the boot there. Second tackle, 25 out. They're shifting across field to the left. Katoa to Nikarima, quick hands. Herbie out to Cobbo. Oh, and Tom Chester says, run at me. Selwyn Cobbo. Oh, now there's a bit of push and shove. Now they're all coming in. No punches. Just a few handbags being thrown around.
1: As Maroon would say, handbags.
2: Handbags. Also, it was a high shot. Tom Chester around the neck, wasn't it?
1: It was definitely high. They'll have a look at it because there's a little bit of intent there from Tommy Chester. It's not as if he just comes across in the cover tackle. He actually has an opportunity to plant his feet and... there's intent into the tackle. There's direct contact.
2: Were you saying 10 in the middle?
1: No, just double look at it. On reporting, but he might have something to answer to with how hard he went into that tackle.
0: I just feel, Wado, in that instance, that's Cobbo, right? Big guy, big frame. You know he's going to bump you. You've got to go in with intent. And this is the thing, like, if you don't, you're going backwards onto your backside. So I like the intent there from Tommy Chester. Got it wrong, but I feel you've got to go in with that. And the Dolphins... looking to looming large again. They're just their skill set is amazing, isn't it? Every single pass is so crisp. And let's see how many times Katoa touches the ball this set.
2: Yeah, so full set, and they get tackled five short. So they'll play. What do they have? Marshall King out to Donahue, back on the inside to Tommy Gilbert, who runs it. Griffin Neem. Cotter tackles him around the legs. This is the second. They decide to go left. Nikarima back on the inside to Herbie. Beautiful footwork. He's dancing around. Little flick pass out. Reed Marnie has touched it.
1: They won't mind this, the Dolphins. They get a scrum. They like these set pieces. Katoa pulling the strings. They get all their outside backs.
2: They better hurry up.
1: One side of the field. They got some time.
2: So 24 seconds.
1: They pack the scrum on the far left-hand side of the field just to open that six-man back line up. They've had success already this year off their scrum plays. The Dolphins are in line up nice and narrow here, trying to suck that Cowboys defense in. And turn into a race to the corner.
2: 21 seconds before halftime. What do they have?
6: Ooh.
2: Katoa back on the inside to Fine Fuiaki. A strong run. He's thrashing about. He wants to get up and play it. He's five short. They go right. Here they get a six again. Katoa puts it on the boot. Bostock's there. Oh, but it's being knocked out. Did it come off Bostock or Scott Drinkwater? Comes off Drinkwater, you think?
1: Yeah, it's, the clock's run out anyway, so it won't matter. I liked the early kick from Katoa. He understood Drinkwater. Was in at the play the ball. He did well. He slowed that down, Drinkwater. He gave away the six again, knowing how close they were to halftime. They weren't going to get through the complete set anyway, so he took the risk and held that player down. Some would say gamesmanship, but others would say smart, Grubby. If he's on your team, it's a great play.
0: I'm going smart. It's a smart play, but yeah, great game. Dolphins going in just ahead at halftime.
2: As we expected, an entertaining clash up there at Queensland Country Bank Stadium in Townsville. The Dolphins are leading 16 points to 10. Hope you've enjoyed the coverage so far. 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
2: 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Gents, we knew it was going to be an entertaining match, and that's exactly what we've seen. We've had a little bit of everything up there tonight in Townsville, Wado.
1: Yeah, I think both coaches would be reasonably pleased with their teams. It's been an exciting contest end-to-end, and whichever team has maintained their discipline and controlled the field position, they look the most likely, right? A little bit of try-line pressure. Both teams, we know how good attacking teams they are, and it's ebbed and flowed that half. I think the Cowboys, if anything, they'd be disappointing with a couple of their errors. They did make a lot, only four errors and three for the Dolphins, but of those four errors, two times, the reaction, the Dolphins were right there on the spot to pick the ball up, and they raced away and conceded two tries from them. So that's a little area that they need to fix up. But I think, each team would like their chances from this position, although the Dolphins 6 points in front, a little bit of a comfortable lead, but we know how quickly that can change with these teams, Grubby.
0: Yeah, the one thing I think the Dolphins are definitely winning are the territory battle. You know, they've been camped down a lot more in the Cowboys' half, but it goes to show you for the Cowboys, a positive is, look, when we do get down there, we can score points, but we just need to get down there more often. We don't need to take these soft options of a late offload that, you know, turns the ball over. But I'll tell you what's on show. It's the slick skills and the skill set of the Dolphins. The centres have been unbelievable, you know, especially Bostock. When Katoa goes into the line, nice and square, plays that cutout pass to the centre, and those quick hands for Asako to score that try has been brilliant. But for the Cowboys, I honestly thought the Dolphins might be a little bit more ahead, but they've held on. They just need to, you know, their spine's been good. I feel they've really linked up well together, all running with that run-first mentality. And, you know, when Taumalolo comes back on for that second stint, they'll be looking to go to the next level. So a good grinding game that we don't see too often, Ems.
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9: Hey there, it's Stephen Zoyce with you. Shane Flanagan reckons Kieran Foran can win Deli M Coach of the Year, telling the Saturday Scrum it can happen if momentum stays with Manly in the back half of the year.
12: Well, if he keeps going the way he's going, I think he's 8 from 10, so if he's 16 from 20, you better start. The engraver can get it done already.
9: Newcastle star Kalen Ponga has been cleared to play Origin Game 2 after avoiding a ban for a shoulder charge in last night's loss to Melbourne. The match review issued only a formal warning, ruling there was no forceful contact to the body of Will Warbrick. He instead made contact with the ball in the tackle. And a massive game for the Broncos tonight, facing the Gold Coast at Suncorp. It's a must-win for the reigning champs, who've lost four straight and currently sit 12th.
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9: 18 degrees at Queensland Country Bank Stadium at halftime between the Cowboys and Dolphins as Triple M rocks footy.
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29: He has two or three cracks at him, and every single time, Selwyn just got that little bit further away.
30: Murray Taulagi and the Cowboys are over for their first try of the evening. Beautiful ball to Tom Chester. He's over, but he may have dropped it.
29: Selwyn's played at the board, hit the ball out, but before it's hit the deck, Chester's hit it with his left.
1: Simultaneously. Yeah, it went from try to no try, back to try, as quick as the play.
30: Quick hands to Jermaine Asago. He steps. Dolphins are leading 16 points to 10. Welcome back to Triple M. It's been an outstanding half of footy so far. The Dolphins leading the Cowboys 16 points to 10. What's been even more outstanding, not just the commentary from Josh Reynolds, but I just wish, as Wade Graham pointed out, if everyone could see his, what do you call it, body language or his,
1: oh, just the his way actions. He stands up and
30: he
1: imitates the shot dummy. Going. Inside, outside. It's brilliant to watch. It's brilliant to watch. All our listeners, we're going to get a camera set up here the next time the gloves are near, and you've got to see it.
31: You can't put pressure on. You can't. When we're at the
1: You won't even notice, mate. There's one in the background.
31: Love what I do, guys, you know? Like, I love getting into it. We're very lucky.
1: I love to get the hang out of you, Grubby.
31: Oh,
1: Grubby,
31: thank you,
1: Emma, you're a character.
31: There you go.
30: You know what? Wado's doing well for having been on air since midday.
31: It's quite amazing how you've stood on it. That's why. That's what I'm trying to do. I'm just trying to go above and beyond. Captain's knock. You asked for a captain's knock, and I'm doing my very best.
1: Love it, Grubby.
30: You always bring the energy. And he's got a party after this.
1: Have you?
31: Yeah, so question for you, Wado. I've got a 40th, literally, up two pubs up. And I've come dressed like a slob.
30: No, I said he can wear it.
31: But you can. It, can I? Just,
1: you can wear that.
31: But I got 100%. Jeans and.
1: But I'm not a fashionista. I'm not. No,
31: yeah.
1: I grew up in Western Sydney, Blacktown. So this is as good as it gets, mate. Trackies for me is play on.
30: We're all in trackies. That's all I live in right now. 32 weeks pregnant, and the baby's held off. Despite how excited we have been.
1: Don't get too excited. Still got 40 minutes to go.
30: 40 minutes to go on the Mitsubishi Triton scoreboard. Dolphins 16, Cowboys 10. So second tackle now in this first set. Reed Marnie gives it to Griffin Neem. He's thrashing about. Gets up and plays at 25 out from his own line. Oh, Murray Taulagi's monstered by Fine Fuiaki and Katoa. I think it's mostly Fine Fuiaki. Cotter comes straight up the middle for a run, but it's well wrapped up by Max Plass. So this is the last, just short of halfway, and they go back to Jake Clifford. He puts up a big kick down to Selwyn Cobbo, who takes it easily and runs straight back into Helam Lukey and Tom Chester, who was very busy, Chester, in that first half, in attack and defence. Herbie Farnworth trying his very best to drive those legs forward, but wrapped up by Neem and Marnie. They go back now to Asako up the middle, up over his own 40. This is the third. Quick play the ball. Ruben Cotter rushes up in defence and makes the tackle on Gilbert, who's just up over halfway. Fourth tackle, Marshall King at dummy half. Kurt Donoghue, he came on just before halftime. Fresh legs, and he's brought the energy once again. Last tackle, quick play the ball back to Katoa, 40 out. Puts up a very high kick down to Taulagi, who takes it easily despite a bit of pressure. Great take from Murray Taulagi. So after 2 minutes in the second half on the Mitsubishi Triton scoreboard, it's still Dolphins 16, Cowboys 10.
31: Yeah, it was a beautiful take there from Taulagi, because, you know, Bostock was getting up, and he's brilliant in the air. He's such an aerial threat, but... yeah, both these teams just looking to get into their groove. They're both good in the first half. You don't really have to go away from what you're doing. Just the Cowboys, just a couple of soft options, but they were definitely in the grind, and both teams looking to get into that early stage of this second half.
30: And already on the fourth tackle, the Cowboys are into Dolphins territory. So now they're shifting it left, quick hands, drink water out to Perdue. He brushes off one, and he decides to come back to the middle. So Clifford's got it once again. Little flick pass to Helam Lukey. He tries to fend off Connolly Lemuelu, but he's eventually brought down. 30 out, last tackle. Great set from the Cowboys. Clifford puts it up down to the hammer, and he takes it easily. Marnie's there. Zach Laybutt as well, chasing. But Hammer slowly gets up. He looks a little bit ginger, the Hammer. Selwyn Cobbo charges into the defence of Liam Sutton and Reed Marnie. Oh, Jack Bostock is hammered. Hammered by Cohen Hess and Griffin Neem. Looks like Griffin Neem's been opened up as well. Bit of blood on that eyebrow. So fourth tackle, they're still stuck inside their own 30, the Dolphins. Great defensive set from the Cowboys. Max Plath tries to card it forward, but they'll need a big kick from Izzy Katoa. Only a 26-metre gain in that set. They get a big one. The youngster, he's got a big boot on him, goes down to Murray Taulagi, but the Cowboys will start this set on their own 30. So 4 minutes gone here in the second half on the Mitsubishi Triton scoreboard. Waito Dolphins 16, Cowboys 10.
1: Yeah, we've seen good periods like this all throughout this game. The teams are just trading sets, going end to end. Little advantage here to the Cowboys in terms of field position, but a good period. Let's see who can capitalize on it, as we see a shift almost forces an error from that up and in Dolphins defense.
30: So Taulagi is looking for a penalty, doesn't get it, plays it on the fourth. Drinkwater dances across field, goes to Jake Clifford, who straightens it up. And on the last tackle, he'll play at 30 out. They go to Drinkwater. He goes to kick, shifts past one. Eventually, he does kick. He is leading that chase down to the hammer. So the Cowboys get a penalty. So
1: yeah. Another challenge. Here we go. This is for three in a row.
30: This could be challenge record. Number 3,000.
1: I don't know.
31: Let's just say it is. It'd be close.
1: I can't recall anyone winning three challenges in the game.
30: Surely there's a time they've
1: I don't know. Kiwi Steve will know.
31: I don't know about this one, though. I'm a bit nervous. Chase is on side.
10: Harvey Norman replay. Drinkwater and the hammer both go up.
31: Hammer's touched that.
1: So what was the challenge? Were they challenging the contest, saying that Drinkwater touched it first? Couldn't hear Izzy Katoa when he fired into the ref. This will be the angle. Oh, is there a touch from Drinkwater's hand there?
31: What are you saying?
0: He touches the right hand of Hammer, so just need to see if it's negated the offside from Scott Drinkwater.
10: So the hammer definitely touches it with his right hand. Great aerial challenge from the two fullbacks. Taking a look at plenty of slow-mos.
1: It's all hammer there.
10: So
0: there's no touch from the Cowboys, and then the Dolphins player picks it up in an offside position.
1: Ooh, the record.
31: Not meant to be.
1: Not broken.
31: I thought, from first glance, it looked all hammer, but
1: he didn't look confident when Katoa came over. That's why I thought Katoa must have been challenging something else, because Hammer was certainly not confident about the contest. And they just got that one wrong, the Dolphins. They've had success with their challenges today, but they're all out now with 35 minutes to go.
10: Yep, so the Cowboys have it. 10 out. Griffin Neame with the tape around the head now. He's been split open. Five short. He's thrashing about. Marnie goes left to Sutton to Drinkwater, who dummies left but then dances back towards centre field. Plath wraps him up. Second tackle. Short ball to Cohen Hess, the milestone man. He gets a flick pass and an offload back. Oh, but Reid Marnie then tries to bat it back to another Cowboy, and the Dolphins have it. They cut to a shot of Todd Payton in the coach's box, and he is filthy. 6 minutes gone in this second half on the Mitsubishi Triton scoreboard. Dolphins 16, Cowboys 10. What were they thinking?
31: And as he should be, because you just don't need that, you know. There's no need to panic. So much time left. You're camped down there. You're in the grind. You're on top, as Wado said before. And on second tackle, you're batting the ball back like it's a bat on for a try. That is, you know, from Reedy, I love him, but that's a poor option from the spine member.
10: And all of a sudden, it's the fifth tackle for the Dolphins. 47-metre gain. The Cowboys let it bounce. You know, Phil Gould never likes that. Never likes to see it bounce. You invite disappointment into your life, he says, but they've got it. So led off there.
1: It's a great line.
10: He's got many great one-liners.
1: He's certainly been great around Gus. Such a long time. A wealth of knowledge. Isn't he the great Gus Gould?
10: Who was saying, Jimmy was saying recently how nervous he was to do that big sit-down on the bye round that he did with Gus.
31: Yeah.
10: Even though they worked together at the Doggies.
31: Well, he didn't miss him, Jimmy. I'm surprised he's still got a job. I was hunting for Jimmy and Dob. I wanted both. I wanted double.
10: So you're saying you wouldn't have the
31: Kahunas.
10: Well, can I say? What am I allowed to say? Well, it's past 6 o'clock. I think we can say what we want. Anyway, we'll go back to the footy before we get too silly. Selwyn Cobbo plays it. 20 out from his own line, so 7 minutes gone in the second half on the Mitsubishi Triton scoreboard. Dolphins leading 16 points to 10 over the Cowboys. And Jack Bostock is driven back 8 metres by Reid Marnie and young Liam Sutton. Great defence. Fine Fuiaki, again, is almost cut in half, this time by Neame and McIntyre. He plays it. Oh, Katoa slips over as he's dancing across field. Nikarima gets a beautiful ball off to Lemuelu. He's in space. I don't know if anyone's there. Oh, Drinkwater's there, but he gets a beautiful ball off to Hamiso Tabuai-Fido. Oh, brilliant stuff from the Dolphins. And all of a sudden, they have opened up a 10-point lead here at Queensland Country Bank Stadium in Townsville.
1: Oh, we've seen some good skill. It's a nice game. And this is up there with the best part. I want to see you reenact this one, Grubby. Katoa into the line, slips over, and as he's slipping, still manages to get the pass out the back to Nikarima, who on the pass changes his line. He catches the Cowboys defensive line just sliding a little bit, steps on the inside of Lukey, and then big Lemuelu, who was hitting that short ball, is there in support, a one-handed offload. The big man does outstanding in the open space. You see so many times a simple play like this, players can panic and not get it quite right, but Lemuelu does this brilliantly, just draws in Drinkwater, puts him in a space where he can't defend both men, and then once the hammer gets it, No chance.
31: Yeah, it's good night as soon as the hammer gets it. And it's just, once again, talking about the understanding between Katoa and Nikurima. I don't think I've ever seen a player move on the pass, but then also get jammed, but then get flung and pass the ball or offload the ball to his teammate. And this is what I mean, the Dolphins' understanding of each other is brilliant to see, and the hammer never misses from there.
30: 95% on the Pertec kick predictor from almost right in front for Jermaine Asako. No troubles whatsoever. So Dolphins leading the Cowboys 22-10. 31 minutes remaining. You looking at me? Did I say that wrong?
1: No, you were right. Oh. It's 31 minutes remaining. I just had me a look at the...
30: You looked at me as if I stuffed something up. Like, oh, what did I say this time?
1: No, I was just waiting.
30: You gave me that look.
1: The judgment look.
30: But he makes us nervous.
1: I know it's early in this second half, and Cobo, he did have a 70-metre raceaway try, but he's had 12 carries for 211 metres with 31 minutes to go. That's quite impressive. There's a Choice Hotel stat for you, Grubby.
31: Yeah, it's amazing. And as we said, when he starts good, he's just a confidence style player. And the Dolphins are looking in a bit of a mood now.
30: Oh, they certainly are in a mood. So too, both of our CBUS super experts tonight, Wade Graham and Josh Reynolds.
1: What do you mean the look? I don't have a look.
30: Just the look you gave me was like, what did you just say? Like, are you off your head, woman? You looked at me and said, are you off your head?
31: You should have seen the look I used to get when I played against him. Googly eyes, mate. I would look at him.
30: Or maybe I'm just with baby brain anticipating some kind of error reading off the screen 22 and I'm reading it as...
1: You've had a fantastic call, Emma.
30: What a great team we are. And it's Queensland Day as well. What a day for a Queensland derby. I know our two Blues legends aren't all that happy about it, but our crew next up will. So the Dolphins put in a kick on the last, and it goes down to Murray Taulagi. So, yes, 30 minutes left on the Mitsubishi Triton score, but Taulagi plays it. Bostock is in the way, but he gets away with
1: that. I'm happy with the referee.
30: Letting that go.
1: The young half, he tried to play with it. A great job from Donoghue, isn't he? Player, but the young half tried to play for it and milk it a bit, but Wyatt was having none of that.
30: Well, Liam Sutton, the young half, has just copped two massive shots in a row in his fourth game of first grade and got straight back up. Fourth tackle, Clifford kicks early.
31: Oh, what a kick.
30: So Cobbo was attempting to save the 40-20. Outstanding stuff and outstanding vision, wasn't it, from Jake Clifford?
31: It was pinpoint, Emma, and it had to be. I would love to see if Cobbo didn't touch it. I think Cobbo helped it, if that makes sense.
30: He could have left it and it wasn't.
1: It was so close, but brilliant. I feel like
30: he had to go for it
1: because he doesn't want to let it go and then land in and bounce out. It was a great kick from Clifford.
31: Do you reckon he done that on purpose, Wade, off the side of his boot?
1: He would have been a bit nervous in the air because it was brilliant. Right on that out in the full of City Cowboys centre field. They spread left to Clifford. Brickwood out the back.
30: Oh, beautiful ball to Chester. Wade Graham, just take it away. Yeah. Drinkwater to Chester. Now I'm doing what Josh Reynolds is doing and moving my hands. So I'll tell you what, off the back of a 40-20 from Jake Clifford, that was outstanding. Tom Chester has gone over. It's now Dolphins 22, Cowboys 14. We'll let Wade Graham take you through the Harvey Norman replay.
1: It just felt like there was a moment coming as we were talking about Clifford's kick. They set up centre field. Clifford deep into the line and then Drinkwater, as he does so often, out the back, understands the numbers, and then nice soft hands here. He swings wide. Gets on the outside of Nikurima, gets into Herbie Farnworth's space, and then just there, the moment he sucks him in, he understands that Cobbo is tracking towards his winger, that soft hand for Chester, and he gets himself a double. That one a little bit more conventional than his first try, Grubby.
31: Yeah, it absolutely was. I was hoping Emma was going to do your job as you just done hers, calling it, but it was a brilliant play, well executed, and I love when a centre just hits a line. You know, sometimes it's not all about hands and pass. Run a tough line for me, and I'll give you joy. And that's exactly what happened there, and it's a beautiful try there from the Cowboys, and they strike back. They definitely needed that because the Dolphins were on top.
30: 55% on the Pertec kick predictor for Jake Clifford. I once said on the coverage with you, or was it Wader? I said shank, and I got the judgment eyes. But was that a shank?
31: That was a lamb shank. That's worse than a normal shank. That was really, really bad. But hey, I'm not saying anything because goal kicking is hard. It's tough enough.
30: Oh, I haven't kicked a single NRL goal in my life, so.
31: You would have kicked some in the backyard with your brother, surely.
30: That's not counted, though.
31: I reckon it is. Pressure situations. Backyard against the brother.
1: If you miss it, you don't get dinner. That's how the Lawrences is raised
30: with
1: down west.
30: Growth of the NRLW, I always think, I wish there was more footy around for girls when we were younger. Like, I'd say to my family, I would have been good. My brother's like, no, you wouldn't. I just got hammered. Stick to netball. Anyway, we'll just stick to the footy because what a game it has been so far. 27 minutes remaining on the Mitsubishi Trident scoreboard. Dolphins leading 22-14. So we have a real ball game on our hands. Two of the best entertaining teams in the comp. Sonny Luke, fresh legs into the action for the Cowboys. They'll play it on the fourth. Luke at dummy half goes back to Cotter. Great tackle from Donoghue and Max Plath. Defensively, they've both been great tonight. So from just inside their own half, Clifford puts it up. It goes down to Cobbo. Not much pressure on him at all, and he charges back into Tom Chester, the try scorer. A double for him tonight, and he almost uplifted Selwyn Cobbo. Goes back. A little bit of a risky ball to the hammer, but he takes it. He's wrapped up by Ruben Cotter, centre field. Jermaine Asako comes in for a run. A little bit of footwork. Eventually wrapped up. 35 out from his own line on the third. Bostock carting it forward. He's just over halfway now. So this is the fourth. Back to Donoghue. Runs straight into those fresh legs of Sonny Luke, who's provided plenty of energy since coming on. It's the last now. 45 out from the Cowboys line. Back to Katoa. And Drinkwater takes it. His own in goal. Josh Reynolds, thoughts on that kick?
31: Yeah, just not the kick, but beautiful kick pressure there from, I'm pretty sure it was Sonny Luke. And, you know, we speak about the charge down and all these little effort areas that I don't want to be, you know, getting out of our game. But for someone to do that, that is a momentum swing right there. So great kick pressure there from Sonny Luke off the bench.
30: Literally only been into the action a couple of minutes. And you can feel his impact already. 25 minutes remaining. Dolphins 22, Cowboys 14. They play it on the second. And now Griffin Neame, with the black tape around his head, got opened up a bit earlier. He plays it halfway, third tackle. Sutton puts not the best ball out to the left, and it goes down, but Jackson Purdue catches it. Now they're shifting it back to the right. Heal and Lukey tries to palm off Nikarima. Eventually Herbie and Max Plath wrap him up. Sonny Luke, quick ball from dummy half back to Griffin Neame, center field. 30 out, this is the last. They go to Jake Clifford. He decides to run, and eventually he puts it on his boot. Heal and Luke is chasing, but a great take from Selwyn Cobbo. What a great chase from Jake Clifford, who puts a big shot on Cobbo.
1: Needed to be made to that tackle, because Cobbo, he picked the grubber up on the half volley and he was motoring. Evaded the first tackle there. But it was Cotter and Clifford. They needed that tackle.
30: He's solid defensively too, isn't he? Like Clifford. Like,
1: yeah, he's a good player. He's a great player.
30: Cobbo's a big body. Asako thrashing about. He plays it. Good set so far from the Dolphins. So it's the last. They're up over halfway. Gain of 43 metres. Katoa puts it up. Not as much pressure on this one. Goes down to Lay, but oh, nice little ball to Scott Drinkwater. He's in space. He's up over halfway now, and Katoa, brilliant one-on-one tackle, gets him and body slams into the ground. But the Cowboys get a penalty.
31: He wanted it.
1: He wanted it. Drinkwater on the outside. He had Purdue looming up, and in cover defense was the hammer. I wanted to see that foot race. Well, hopefully, it might come later in the game.
31: Look at that.
1: A little bit of extra from the lightweights there, the bantamweights. Katoa and Drinkwater on the ground.
30: You think it was high?
1: I think it was a little bit extra on the ground. A little bit of extra pepper in the tackle that probably wasn't needed after the fast break. Drinkwater entitled to get up and play that ball quickly.
30: So Cowboys on the attack. McKaylee. cards it forward, 20 out. Taumalolo back into the action. The veteran can't quite get an offload away. He's wrapped up well. They go right. Clifford inside to Drinkwater. Back to McKaylee, who's dancing around and tries to fend off Fine Fuiaki. He's wrapped up a metre short. This is the third. They go back centre field to Taumalolo. Drinkwater out to Clifford. Brilliant ball back to Tom Chester. Oh, he's already got two. He's looking for a third, but great tackle, Herbie Farnworth. Few metres short. This is the fourth. They go back centre field. Cotter back to Clifford. He doesn't know what to do with it. He gives it back to Sonny Luke. He's just dancing around and says, I'm going to get tackled. It's the last. 10 out. Drinkwater at dummy half. Clifford puts a kick up crossfield down to that wing of Taulangi, but Jermaine Asako bats it forward.
2: So you just hit the ball forward to deliberate knock on.
31: Deliberate knock on.
1: Well, listen, yeah. I still don't mind the play from Asako. He sort of got out positioned. It was a great kick from Clifford. He was back in deep into the in goal. Just don't give a free shot to Murray.
31: Yeah.
1: If he didn't feel confident, I'm happy for him to knock it over the sideline and back your defence.
31: What a kick from Clifford. You know, his body was facing straight and put it across his body. Cooper Cronk-like and the Cowboys on the attack again.
3: Robbie, can you get down and stop pretending you're Cooper Cronk kicking across field?
31: I was literally just about to do actions, but he's teased me about
30: Clifford's
31: it.
30: Clifford's got it. Oh, brilliant ball to Cotter, but even more brilliant tackle from Lemuelu. Sonny Luke at dummy half. Back to Taumalolo. He's looking for an offload. Can't get it away. Well wrapped up. Centimetres short. Third tackle. Luke goes left to Clifford. Out to Sutton. Short ball to McIntyre. He tries to give a flick pass out, but then Grubby's shaking his head because it goes straight to Jermaine Asako. So early in the count, not the option. And then they give away a penalty as well. Sonny Luke gives away a penalty straight off an error. So we take a look at the Harvey Norman replay.
31: It's just not the play. This is multiple times they've been in, you know, the Dolphins territory, and they've come up with, you know, loose plays early on in the set. You know, yes, you are going to get opportunities, but it doesn't mean you have to offload it every single time. It's about camping down there, building pressure, and then that time will come. And yeah, Toddy Payton will be fuming because there's been a couple of brain snaps, you know, from a few players in the North Queensland side, and it's just relieved the pressure, hasn't it, Wade?
30: Yeah. Good chat, Wade.
1: Yeah, sorry, I was just watching.
31: Sorry, brother.
1: I don't know, I was just watching the game. And
31: he's just admiring.
1: Thinking about the ebbs and flows. Sorry, Grubby.
31: No, that's all right, just leave me hanging.
1: Can't believe you're going to wear track pants to a 40th.
31: That's what you're thinking about.
30: Oh, gosh, we'll stay with the play. They're 30
31: that was
30: out.
31: Like a handshake. Wasn't it?
30: Oh, one-on-one strip from Jason Taumalolo. I don't know why I got up and pointed. Goodness, the energy from you two. It's outstanding. Anyway, Jason Taumalolo, add that to the resume. One-on-one still. Now we get another one, do we, from Lemuelu. Nah, they get a penalty.
1: Yeah, it's good communication. And it's a nice idea, just poorly executed. Tried to wrestle that ball back. You can tell he talks to Nikarima, and Nikarima abandons the tackle, but he doesn't realise, is it Donoghue?
30: Still
1: low around the legs. He didn't hear him. Like the idea, got it wrong, but and now his team's under a little bit more pressure. Cowboys about to tap 35 metres out from the Dolphins line.
30: Grubby would say, just hold the ball, camp down here, settle, guys. Don't try and offload early in the set. Well, McKaylee has it on the first tackle at the very least. Luke back to Taumalolo. Great footwork on a great run forward. Oh, has he lost it? Did they get a penalty? I think, yep.
31: I'd like to see this one again on
30: penalty
31: the
30: offside.
31: On the Harvey Norman replay. It got done for a strip, but we'll see. Morgan Knowles, he's all over the ball, right? He's just pushing it back. Yeah, I suppose he was after the ball. But, you know, sometimes, Wade, when you just put him in that position, they just drop it.
1: Yeah.
31: And it's just because you've got such good control in the tackle.
1: Force on the ball.
31: On the force on the ball. But he did have a little rip at it.
30: So another chance, the Cowboys. 20 out. Carting it forward is Helam Luki down that right edge. Luke at dummy half. They shift it back to the middle to Thomas McKaylee. He's wrapped up by Morgan Knowles and Marshall King. Quick play the ball right to Clifford. Out to Drinkwater. Tom Chester. And a brilliant one-on-one tackle by Selwyn Cobbo, who comes in from the wing. The Chester, who's got a double tonight. Drinkwater dances across to the left. Clifford then to McIntyre. Oh, McIntyre was almost looking for an offload again. But he held on to it. Five short, fourth tackle.

0: this second half. Dolphins leading the Cowboys 22-14. Should Drinkwater have caught that one?
1: Look, all that is communication, right? Because sometimes as a half, you want the ball out in front because you're going to be coming onto it. But Drinkwater seemed to be standing there that time, and, you know, Luke, he put it out in front of him, sorry, Luke, and it was just the communication between the spine there where you just need to be on. And that's a couple of times in this second half. The Cowboys have just been a tad clunky in that, you know, red zone area. And eventually the Dolphins are going to get out of this and they're going to make you pay. So hopefully this doesn't get the Cowboys in the back end of this game.
0: So on the Mitsubishi Triumph scoreboard, 17 minutes remaining. Dolphins up 22-14. Herbie Farnworth has just evaded the tackle of about 8 blokes. He's danced all the way from the left across to the right, eventually plays it. Hammers looking to get Liam Sutton offside. Well, they get a 6 again. And now eventually he's wrapped up by Luke Taumalolo. It's a great opportunity for the Dolphins. Donoghue back on the inside to Morgan Knowles. So they're 30 out. This is the second. Marshall King back to Donoghue, bumps off Scott Drinkwater. It's been good in his stint since coming on, Donoghue. Marshall King dummies left, goes right. Bostock has it, tries to fend off a couple of Cowboys, but Taumalolo gets him around the legs. 10 out, fourth tackle. Back to the hammer, to Nikarima. Links up with Donoghue and a floater out to Selwyn Cobbo. And he's taken into touch. He's taken into touch by Tom Chester, who's been outstanding with the ball. 2 tries tonight and a great tackle on a bloke who has a fair bit of size on him. Great stuff there from Tom Chester on Selwyn Cobbo, Wader.
2: Yeah, well, even the defence before that from the Cowboys, up and in, a little bit of pressure. Dolphins are trying to go coast to coast, just disrupted that ball movement. Ball hits the deck and comes up into Selwyn Cobbo's hands. But Chester again, he showed that aggression, that intent. Got up underneath the armpit, drove in towards the sideline. And just as, you know, the sun's gone down up in Townsville, the conditions getting a little bit more slippery, so those touchlines come into play.
0: Sonny Luke, a dummy half, second tackle. They play it.
2: Sounds like a song, that. The sun goes down in Townsville.
0: The Sun Goes Down is a song. Yeah.
1: Kiss me when the sun goes down.
0: Oh, I was singing a different one.
1: Oh, another one.
0: I don't want to sing it. When the sun goes down.
2: Oh, yes.
0: I feel like in my clubbing days. Oh, great tackle. I had to stay with the play because Asako came up with a great tackle. We'll talk about my clubbing later on. Clifford puts a big kick down. That goes 50-odd metres. The hammer lets it bounce, but eventually he brings it back. He's wrapped up by Cohen Hess, the milestone man. 200 games tonight for Cohen Hess. Jack Bostock up over halfway. Another strong run. He plays it on Marshall King. Almost wasn't there at dummy half. Cobbo comes in. Another great run. All of a sudden, they're 25 out. It's only the third. Herbie Farnworth, he fends off Lukey. Tries to fend off McKaylee and Taumalolo, but not quite as easy that time around. 15 out, fourth tackle. Donoghue back on the inside to Ray Stone into the action. The madman. Fresh legs. He plays it 5 short. It's the last. They go right. Katoa out to the hammer. He puts it on his boot. Or has it been knocked on by Lukey? Oh, now the Dolphins have it again. The Dolphins. Oh, Bostock goes himself. Now he goes back to the hammer. Katoa just says to Donoghue, cart it up. Get tackled. Oh, but he borrows his way over. We thought he was just going to get tackled, reset. But Donoghue said, no, I'm going one better. I'm going to burrow my way over. Goodness me, that came out of nowhere. Dolphins 26, Cowboys 14.
1: Yeah, I love this kid. He's a goer every single game. Every time I watch him, he goes after the game. He constantly is in and around the ball. He's aggressive. But for this one, he's just a Johnny on the spot. And the 6 again we see there for the Dolphins and the hammer onto Katoa, and then Donoghue just says, this is really, really poor defense. Like, really, really poor. Toddy Payton would be like, boys, honestly, on Monday, when we're watching the review, I'm going to embarrass 3 or 4 of you here. Taumalolo, Cotter, Drinkwater to finish. McAtley just to throw another one in.

0: That is poor defence, and it's probably going to lose you the game, boys. But Donoghue, what a goer he is. A nice left foot and brushes off Wade. Some really, really good defenders usually.
1: Mate, he just wanted it more, didn't he, Grubby? Sort of that standing start lulled the defence into a false sense of security, and then just as he took the contact, exploded with energy and poor defence, but just got to put it down to Donoghue. Donoghue, as Grubby writes me sign language, wanting to talk about Emma's clubbing. Donoghue just wanted it more. He wants to hear about the clubbing too, I think.
0: Oh, yeah, you're a wallaby. You'd have went to wallaby. You're a wallaby special.
2: Hold on. 94% on the Burtek kick predictor from virtually right in front of Jermaine Asako. Continue, Josh Reynolds.
0: No, I'm just saying where I think you would have went.
2: What bar?
0: Wallaby bar.
2: Okay, so on my 18th, the first time I was allowed out.
1: Home bar.
2: My brother took me to Wallaby Bar.
0: Yeah, makes
2: and
0: sense.
2: And then I had to make numerous stops on the way home on the M5 from being unwell. Yeah. Oh, just needed a little...
1: You know, I've seen that, Emma.
2: A few little stops.
1: Form too. I miss her. I know you've had a long period. The original pregnancy, then a little bit of a spell, and now another pregnancy. But one day we all hope to see that Emma back again.
2: Yeah. It's the first night out you have after... The first night out I had after Harper, that was not good. Oh, they've gone the short kick off the Cowboys, and oh... Brilliant take from Selwyn Cobbo, so doesn't pay off. 11 minutes remaining on the Mitsubishi Triton scoreboard. Dolphins 28, Cowboys 14. Time hasn't run out, but it's slowly getting away from them, the home side. Lemuelu plays it just inside Cowboys territory, and the fresh legs, Ray Stone. He gets tackled on the third, 40 out. Marshall King back to Fine Fuiaki. Strong run. Brought down eventually, 25 out. They shifted back to the middle. Oh, Katoa. Brilliant tackle from his opposition number 7, Clifford. He plays it. They go left. Donoghue, the try scorer, out to Nikarima. And rushing up is Tom Chester, who denies Nikarima the chance to offload it out to that left edge. Hasn't Tom Chester been outstanding tonight? He missed all of last year, actually. He had back-to-back ACL injuries, so it's great to see him getting an opportunity, Grubby.
0: Yeah, and Wado's called it earlier. The Cowboys up and in defence. When you go and you jam, you've got to get him. You know, and I just seen a jam there from Clifford. A half don't usually jam, but he got him. And then Chester, he goes and he gets him. And it's probably what's keeping the Cowboys in the game, because they've been really good defensively on the edges. And it's just been a nice display. But Cotter just comes off the field. Gee, he's been really, really good tonight.
2: That man, Tom Chester, who we just spoke about, gets tackled on the halfway line. It's the fourth. Sonny Luke from dummy half. He's looking for support. Clifford is there. And now on the last, Sonny Luke goes himself. He puts it on his boot. Ricochets off one of the Dolphins.
1: Gilbert, great work by the big man. Played big minutes. Oh, Knowles back onto the field. As we see, Cobbo again breaks the first tackle. Players, he's up to 261 metres now. That's incredible.
2: There's a Triple M Choice Hotel stat there from Wade Graham. Great stuff, Cobbo. What's he got in this final 9 minutes? Dolphins up 28-14. So, fourth tackle. Eventually, Morgan Knowles will play it. And Marshall King has a scoop from dummy half. He makes 10 metres. Wrapped up by Sonny Luke. 25 out. It's the last. Nikarima at dummy half goes to Katoa. The chase is there for the Dolphins. Herbie's got it. Can he offload it? It's still alive. Asako has it. Back to Katoa. He puts on a right foot step. He goes back to the hammer. Oh, now Donoghue has a little flick pass out to no one. But, hey, Nikarima has it.
1: Oh,
2: he just dummies. He goes straight in. Oh, Sako's got it. That is out of this world stuff from the Dolphins' back line. I think at times they didn't even know what to do with it. It was a bit of hot potato. They kept it alive. And all of a sudden now it's 32-14. Oh, my God, that one might send me into labour.
1: The work of the hammer here, for someone who doesn't touch the ball at all in the play, he has so much influence because he keeps wrapping around and presenting himself as an option. And because of that, the Cowboys' defensive line, they know the threat the hammer is. Nikarima comes up with the ball, and it was like you, Grubby, in the studio. He's dummy to no one. He's mesmerised them, finds his way through the defensive line, and as the cover defence comes across to get him, he manages the one-hand offload to Cobbo, who has had a wower of a game and just seals this victory with his second try. But the Hammer, he did not touch the ball in that play, yeah, but he had the most influence in having it, making it effective.
0: It's so I'm really glad you brought that up, Wado, because the Hammer, if you didn't say that, no one would really notice that. But that's what happened. It's like a lead line, right? A really good lead line. Run well, you create the try in the space. And, you know, you said Billy Slater said they can win the comp, and this is why. You know, like a try like that where Cody Nikorima has thrown a dummy to no one, been tackled, but then pretty much flown a flick pass to his winger. He's cut out someone with one hand. They are a skillful side, and it is on show tonight, and it's just so good to watch. And this is a bit scary, though, because Cobbo in this type of form leading into a game coming up on a few Wednesdays away, I don't like it, but the Dolphins are playing some brilliant rugby league.
1: Nikorima, he was dummying to nobody. He was showing inside, showing outside. He's such a wily old veteran, isn't he? And he's perfect foil for young Katoa. They are so dangerous when they keep their spine all together on the field.
2: So, Jermaine Asako, another veteran, lining this one up. 65% on the per tech kick predictor. About 10 in from touch on that left-hand side. He strikes it well. So it's just stretching, you'd think, maybe a little bit too far for the Cowboys. Dolphins leading 34-14. 7 minutes left on the Mitsubishi Triton scoreboard. By no means am I saying stop listening to us. I should say, oh, it's still a ball game.
1: Well, just the Cowboys here paying the price for those errors earlier in the second half. A lot of opportunity to camp down in the Dolphins' half, build pressure on their try line or come away with points, and just forcing the issue, whether it was a loose pass or an offload out the back, an error, as we see a short kickoff here. They paid the price for letting the Dolphins off the hook as Farnworth regathered that short kickoff. Now they're in good field position again, the Dolphins, and they'll back themselves to find some more results.
2: Absolutely. Probably another couple of tries from one of the best back lines in the competition and maybe premiership favourites. Least.
1: Whoa.
2: Look, Billy Slater said.
1: They're a threat. There's a team.
0: They're not Tigers. We know you're a
1: team
0: tiger
1: at the top of the table that might have something to say about that.
2: Hey, you were a Tiger once.
0: I know.
2: That went well.
1: Tiger's legend.
0: Right. Yeah. Come on. Let's get it right. And that was definitely a Panther, by the way.
2: Okay. Same with the play. Nikorima. Beautiful ball out to Herbie Farnworth. Oh, he gets an offload. It's still alive. What's going on? Katoa tries the dummy. Doesn't quite work this time. Sonny Luke and Cohen Hess all over it. Fourth tackle. Do they get a penalty? He's looking for a penalty. Griffin Neem. Will they at least get a six again? Ruck infringement. Quick play the ball. Flegler back onto the field. He's looking for an offload. Can't quite get it away. So he just gets tackled. This is the second. 8 metres short. Right. Donahue. Oh, brilliant right foot step. He's still going. Hasn't he been a handful tonight, Kurt Donahue? 2 metres short. Marshall King at dummy half tries to go himself. Ruck infringement inside the 10. It's another great opportunity. A metre short. They go right. Katoa out to the Hammer. Tries to dance around. Purdue's just holding on by his bootlaces. Oh, and then the Hammer. Okay, a little bit of push and shove here. The Hammer is trying to get up. He's trying to play the ball. But Liam Sutton, it's like their legs are sort of intertwined. So Liam Sutton saying, mate, I can't get up. Your legs are wrapped around mine. Little bit of push and shove. No penalty at all. Five out. Second tackle. Here we go. Dolphins on the attack. Little dummy from Katoa. He almost slices through. McKaylee wraps him up. This is the third. Donahue, dummy half. Back to Ray Stone. Oh, a tough ball out to Herbie Farnworth. Herbie Farnworth drops it. Christian Wolf in the coach's box is shaking his head. Is that one again? Like, not the perfect ball to Herbie, but should he have taken that one?
0: Yeah, that one was a tough one. Let's just say Ray Stone, probably don't ever throw a cutout pass ever again, even though I don't think you meant it, big fella. You just fold people in half and run hard, mate. But yeah,
2: stick to your job. Stay in your lane.
0: Stay in your lane. Stay in your lane. And but look, this Dolphins side, everyone can make you pay. And then I was just watching. You know, we talk about the back line, but then you know you got Donoghue that touches the ball multiple times a set. And you got Finafuliaki on drop plays. They are just such a tough side to handle. And, you know, you wouldn't want to be playing them deeper towards the back end of the year in the finals.
2: It's Raystone's birthday, actually, today. Yeah. 29. Happy. Oh, that's not a good sign. Nikarima is limping.
1: Get him off.
2: Oh, it's his first game back from a hamstring injury. Stay with the play for now. An offload from the Cowboys from Colin Hess. It's still alive. Drinkwater into Dolphins territory. This is the fourth. Luke's quick scoop from dummy half. Sutton dancing across field to Clifford. Down to that right centre, Tom Chester. Two tries tonight for him. He gets up and plays it on the last. They're 40 out. They go back to Clifford. He puts it up down to Asako.
1: He's in some trouble.
0: Yeah, don't.
2: So Taulangi has tackled him in the air, at least knocked him in the air. They get a penalty for it.
1: Just, it goes up and he gets a hold of his arm while he's in the air. And there's not a lot in it, but he does play it and drag him down. It ends up putting Asako in an awful position, lands basically flat onto his rib cage. He's in a little bit of pain, but he's up and about now. Just a penalty sufficient, but it looked spectacular there for a minute.
0: Yeah, and I know we have jabs at wingers and that they hang around with footballers and whatnot. No, you have multiple times. But I tell you what, they're put into dangerous positions like that, aren't they? And it's their job to get up there in the air and have absolutely, you know, no fear. And the way they come down sometimes is pretty dangerous. So there you go, wingers. I am giving you a rap.
2: The wingers are built different these days, though, right?
0: They are. Yeah,
2: so
0: yeah.
2: Should the rules change a little bit? Should we be a bit more inclusive, the wingers?
0: I am very inclusive to anyone, so I don't know what you're talking about. So I was very close with a couple of my winger friends.
2: Flegler plays at 40 out. There's only 2.5 minutes left. Ray Stone, the madman, and the birthday boy plays it. They go back. Katoa to Nikarima. Chester rushes up. Oh, Nikarima's still on the field. He was limping. Just get off. You're up by 20. Katoa puts it up.
1: And they want more Farmworth after this.
2: Oh, and knocked on by Zach Labert. The hammer comes up with it. Six again. What's he got, the hammer? Is he just going to get tackled? He tries to fend off. Oh, is that a one-on-one strip there from Taulangi?
1: No advantage from the knock-on.
0: Wait, I'd love to ask you a question. So, obviously, they're going to lose the game tonight, and I think we're going to see a challenge here.
3: Which is a clear knock-on in the contest.
0: Yeah.
1: And there's no advantage.
3: He's put into a dangerous position by a defender.
0: So, even though, you know, they've scored 34 points, but the Cowboys up and in defence at times has troubled the Dolphins. If you're a coach, put your coaching hat on. Dolphins, is that how you're going to go after this Dolphins side and not let them dictate to you as much?
1: I think it's an option in all defences. Had to have that up and in pressure as we see this challenge. There's nothing in that.
4: Jake Clifford is going back towards the ball. There's no escort line from him.
1: Because Cobo's trying to compete for the ball.
4: Someone's looking at the ball.
1: Yeah. It's certainly an option. And I think all defences have that opportunity.
4: Zach Labert knocks the ball on.
1: And the coaches are smart. They look at trends and what can disrupt oppositions and, you know, certain ploys you might be able to use in your game.
4: He is not placed into a dangerous position. We're playing through this, restarts the tackle count.
1: But just as we see the end of the challenge there. Coaches will look to trends that can help, you know, limit the damage these quality attacking players
4: can
1: do.
4: But contact
1: it does come with risk, Grubby, as you know. You need to, if you're not used to that jamming defence, if you get the timing wrong,
4: the captain's challenge is
1: basically just give the opposition an opportunity to pass and beat you to the corner. So it's something that needs to be practiced. And you need to have the confidence in those defenders to be able to come up with the right decisions and make that make them read the right one.
0: Uh-huh.
1: Thanks for the question.
0: No, it's just nice of you to answer.
2: Yeah, left hanging, him hanging like, before.
0: What about that?
2: Yeah, what? Like yeah, what do you think, Wado?
0: He's like, he was just like watching the game, and I was like, oh no, he's not going to talk. He's not going to talk.
1: I like my footy, Grubby.
2: Nothing like a bit of dead air on radio, hey?
0: There's definitely none of that tonight. We've been speaking about everything, clubbing, babies.
2: We've been gibbering. 2 minutes left. What are these players going to dish up, or what are our commentary team going to dish up? So,
1: Cobo for three.
2: Here we go, Katoa. Back on the inside to Francis Molo. Oh, he gets an offload away. Kurt Donoghue didn't know it was there. It hits his foot, but he's got it.
1: God.
2: Oh, he gives it to Flegler. Flegler's over. Out of nothing. Kurt Donoghue didn't even know he was getting the ball. He says, oopsies, here it is. I'll pick it up. Little short ball to Thomas Flegler. What is happening tonight? Some tries that you'll never see out there on the rugby league field, but I think everyone can agree it is so good to see that man, Thomas Flegler, get over for a try. I know you two just don't want it to be at the MCG in a week and a half.
0: It's just Donoghue again. Look at that. That's a bench partial left foot step, you know, and we know how much of a West Tiger I am, Emma, as you like to state, but that was very Benji Marshall-like, and Donoghue, he's just in the game. Boots, see you later, Sonny Luke, and Flegler is all... He scored a try like this in Origin, guys, didn't he? You know, off the back of an offload, and then his half dishing the ball to him, but... This Dolphins side, they just make you pay. If you are not switched on, if everyone is not doing their role, if you don't want to put your body in front, these guys are going to trample you. They're going to come up with the silky plays, play in, play out, Wado, and it's just a very well-rounded side.
1: Oh, 100%. And again, we'll look back at this game, and we must say the Dolphins haven't been at their sharpest with their plays. You know, the coast-to-coast shifts, pulling their defences apart. The Cowboys at different times with that up and in defence have frustrated and stifled the Dolphins a little bit. And then all of a sudden you look at the scoreboard, they've still found 38 points with a kick to come, which he's going to put over. So dangerous, dangerous team. They don't need much of an opportunity to make teams pay.
2: So Jermaine Asako right in front virtually goes straight over. That'll take them to 40 for the evening. So Dolphins 40, Cowboys 14. Tough night for the home side. The clock is winding down. 35 seconds left. Wade Graham. Oh, he wants it early, Mark. With 35 seconds left. Is he serious?
0: Why are they still in the maroon wrap-up?
1: Why do they stop the clock? The game's over. Everyone wants to just move on. The players want to get into their sheds and have a shower and hit the ice bars.
2: Great stuff from the Dolphins. Great stuff from Wade Graham. A big stint today at the Triple M Network.
0: Well done.
2: That's what happens when you're one of the biggest earners, though.
0: True.
2: It's kind of like being the halfback.
0: Yep. 3-2-1. Wade gets the three. Emma, you get the two. And I get the one. If anyone wanted to know that.
2: You're going to party. Oh, they want more. Your trackies. Here he is, the try scorer, Thomas Flegler.
1: Shift from the kickoff. Very expansive.
2: Oh, Helam Lukey is like piggybacking him almost, and he flings him off. Lemuelu. The clock is winding down. 12 seconds remaining, 11 seconds remaining. We'll have to say a quick goodbye after this. This will be the final play. We've got another Queensland derby coming up, but it's still alive. The hammer out to Bostock. Is he in a bit of space? No, he's wrapped up. That'll do us. Dolphins 40, Cowboys 14. Up next, Dobbo with the Broncos and the Titans.
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4: Optus Stadium on a Saturday night. Beautiful weather over here in Perth the last couple of days. Got a cloud in the sky, no rain around. And we see a blockbuster game. 15th taking on 16th. West Coast are above Port Adelaide on the ladder. The Eagles with four wins coming off a nice win over the Bombers last week. Port coming off the bye. They lost their last four before that. Tommy Atkinson, Lockie Reid, and the two men here for the big freeze game this weekend over here in WA with his big freeze hat on. Good evening, Xavier Ellis.
5: Oh, great to be here, Tommy. I'm surprised that I wouldn't have guessed at the start of the year that West Coast would be sitting above Port Adelaide, and I wouldn't have guessed that West Coast would have beaten Port Adelaide in Adelaide early in the year either. So Eagles come in pretty good form, but if you look on paper, the Power have got maybe four of the best five or six players being Butters, Horn, Francis, Georgiades, Allaire, on their books. So it's going to be a interesting game. We've turned up to this venue multiple times and thought we are in for a shocker, but this should be okay, Embers.
6: I'm looking forward to it. West Coast, they've been really good the last three or 4 weeks, haven't they? After a good start to the season, then a real big drop off, and then they've found a way to obviously knock off the Giants. Their game against Collingwood at the G was terrific, and obviously last week against Essendon were really, really good. So I reckon Port Adelaide might have underestimated West Coast the first time that these two teams played early in the year.
5: Absolutely.
6: They certainly won't be doing that tonight.
5: They've had the bye, so they've been able to go through at the mid-season of what areas they're going really poor in, which would be a lot for Port Adelaide at the moment. So I feel as though tonight, one, they won't be taking West Coast for granted, and two, feel as though the areas that they need to improve will be well and truly highlighted over the last 2 weeks.
4: 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Of course, big freeze round. Great to see Neil Danaher and the whole MND being celebrated. You have one of the hats on, and I was downstairs earlier. They've actually sold out of the beanies tonight.
5: Yeah, have they? Yes. Now, I'm going to have a little small party here in Western Australia. We do a dunking machine at halftime, and my co-host in Breakfast Radio, Katie Lamb, is going to be dunked, and I have a small little part in handballing it into the buzzer or the button or whatever it'll be. So the way I handball Embers, she'll be there at midnight.
6: She won't be dunked, she'll be dry.
4: Well, you did it a couple of years ago,
6: Embers. I went as Elvis. Remember the rendition?
5: I remember.
4: We'll try and find the audio of you singing.
6: If you actually didn't know, you'd actually go, geez, that's something. That's a little
5: Have you got a fresh version for us?
4: Go on.
5: I can't help falling in love with you.
4: Oh, there he is.
5: He hasn't lost it. He hasn't lost it.
4: Tell you what.
6: I was at the karaoke singing that last night.
4: Couldn't sell a house today, but you can certainly belt out a tune. 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

0: Conclusion for West Coast. Brandon Stasevich, their bigger recruit from last season, plays his first game, Embers, tonight for the West Coast.
1: Yeah, looking forward to seeing him out there. He's a really important player to West Coast, and unfortunately for himself and the club, they just haven't been able to get him right. But, of course, we know what he did at Brisbane, and he comes over here with a bit of experience, and you start to have a look at that back line now, and obviously with Jinbi and the resurgence and the way that he just continues to develop and mature and played a wonderful game last week, is probably leading West Coast best and fairest. So they're going to be able to throw Stasevich in there. Obviously got the experience of Baker and Duggan as well. Some young kids coming through, Tyler Young. So they're a formidable little back line there, that group at the moment, and they keep working together, and you never know. Get some pressure up the ground. Obviously, with Georgiades inside forward 50, will be a huge challenge for Jinbi this afternoon.
0: Yeah, I think he could kick three on him last time. And Jinbi's been in ripping form, but it's going to be a massive job because he is a star player, Georgiades.
2: Oh, yeah, he'd be one of the first three or four forwards taken in the game. One for Freeman will probably be before him, but there wouldn't be many. Only issue with Mitch Georgiades is, it could be five goals straight, Tommy, or it could be one goal four. No, he needs to get his
0: kicking. So he's on or he's off. There's nothing in between.
2: Well, he needs to get his kicking right to elevate himself to be the best forward in the game. And this season, we've seen him squander many opportunities. But Jimby's had some matchups that he's beaten up really well over the last few weeks. But he hasn't really had a superstar. And Georgiades is quite possibly going to be that.
0: And a couple of other big players for Port. We see, of course, Zach Butters and Horn Francis. And we've seen West Coast go with two tags the past couple of weeks. Murdoch's been tagging a defender, but there's no Kane Farrell tonight, no Bergman, so not sure who he'll go to. But you expect that Hoff will go straight to Zach Butters.
1: You'd think so, and obviously Zach Butters is one of the best players in the competition, and certainly if he gets going, we know how damaging he can be. So that'll be a really interesting matchup to see what happens. I think from a Port Adelaide perspective, they need to send someone to Harley Reid. Harley Reid is the barometer. When Harley plays well, West Coast win. When he doesn't, then they find themselves under pressure because they probably lack a bit of depth through the midfield. So it's important you shut Harley out, and your chance to be able to win some footy through the midfield.
2: No, I agree. And, of course, Port Adelaide have got their own Harley Reid in Jason Orr Francis, who last game had 30 and kicked three. He's had an indifferent season. Some highs have been, as high as anyone in the game, and some quieter games. But Leary is the one for me, Tommy.
0: Yeah.
2: When he is on, he's as good a defender as there is in the game. He reads it so well, marks the ball. But, of course, with Murdoch, he can't do that role. He's just too small. So of the one that you would potentially stick a finger in the back of for Port Adelaide in defence, it'd be a Lirilir, but he just simply Murdoch's 136 centimetres, so he can't do that. But, Horn Francis, if Butters gets taken by Hoff, Horn Francis and Harley Reid, it could be whoever's more dominant out of the two is going to make way for the victory tonight.
0: I mean, Murdoch could push up and take one of them, and you probably expect Willem Drew should get the job on Harley Reid.
1: You'd think so. He does a few jobs like that.
2: Yeah, he does.
1: Otherwise, if Zach Butters tries to break the tag, does he try to go to Harley Reid at stoppages, try to make it a two-on-one? Obviously, with Port Adelaide having the bye, they would have really done a lot of planning for this game. This is a really important game for them. They've probably been a little bit disappointing this year. You would expect that new coach and lots of new players as well, that they would win probably a few more games than they actually have, but right now, they need to come over here, and it's a game that they should, at their absolute best, should be able to find a way to beat West Coast.
0: This is the Triple M Footy Prime Time for Mitsubishi Heavy Industries. 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Our second game over here in WA today, which is unusual for us, and, let's hope we didn't get the stinker, because that game early today in Bunbury, that was not very good for from North's point of view.
2: To be fair, I was at kids' soccer. When I left, it was one goal in it. And then I looked at the score at the end of the soccer game, and it was when I looked, it was at 107 points. So, look, Fremantle, the best team in the competition. I don't think there's much doubt about that. Now, the competitors are Sydney, and Hawthorn got rolled by the Bullies. I would love to have seen the Bullies with Sam Darcy fit and firing. I reckon they would have been, at the start of the season, we saw the Bullies playing some fantastic footy. Now, obviously, we saw last night they can still upset the best teams in the comp. And

0: They're probably right up there as well. But Fremantle, they leave the state twice in 9 weeks. So if the draw is not a nice little patch for them right now, they're going to be ready to rock and roll come finals time. Their forward line is dominant. Paddy Voss, who we have at Triple M as our weekly guest, and we got him because he was fun and he was fiery and he took the piss and he carried on in games. He's just a bloody good footballer.
1: Yeah.
0: Forget all the antics and the carry on and the fun that you have with Vossi. He is fast becoming a top 10 forward in the game.
2: He was awesome today. They never match up for
0: awesome.
2: Him.
0: Last week he was awesome. Yeah. Before he was awesome. Like, he's just an awesome footballer.
2: He was talking post-game and kind of saying he's trying to tone down the chirping and focus more on the kind of the body work and the kind of being using his strength to kind of annoy players. And I watched a bit of it today. And I feel for any defender that has to go anywhere near him. He's a scary player to play on.
3: Well, he's strong and he's tough. And from all reports, he is certainly one of those players in the gym, does all the work. He always asking for feedback. He wants to improve. He wants to get better. And he's, it fits into that forward line at the moment. And it's Achilles' heel, which it has been, their forward line hasn't at Fremantle for so long.
2: Yeah.
3: And right now, you look at their forward line and you go, geez, that's a good forward line. Tracy's just an absolute star.
0: Well, Tracy's probably the best forward in the game. I can probably say that this year. I think Tracy's been the best forward. But then they've got Voss and Jumping Jai, who are just a layer below. It's not like there's daylight between.
2: And Swickowski was really good today as well.
0: Yeah, he was great. Murphy Reid down there.
3: Jai Ames doesn't have the impact on the game unless Tracy and Voss are doing what they're doing. So, it's just really important that they all sort of fire. And
0: no Sarong at the moment either. Hayden Young's been out for a lot of the season. Alex Pearce has been out at times. You know, they've had a pretty good run with injury, but they've still had, top five players haven't been playing.
2: Yeah.
3: They're fine at the moment. It's a long season, so, and to Freo's credit, they've got a lid on it at the moment. The supporters...
0: The lid's off with the supporters.
3: Well, the supporters, lid is off, for sure.
0: But three or four of my closest mates are Freo supporters, and they are completely off their head.
3: Yeah.
0: And they're normal people. Monday to Friday, normal.
2: And then Saturday, during the game, of course, one of Triple M's great news readers, Damien Carbon. He's off his head when Freo play.
0: Yeah, this year could be the year that they get the monkey off the back, and I reckon I might leave Western Australia if Freo with the play.
2: Well, speaking of team players, the man who's just rocked up is...
0: Late. Which we know team rules. We went through the rules last week about if you were late. Unfortunately, that means you do the post-game reviews.
2: Yeah, he actually texts me and said he's volunteering, that he will do it. And because Ambers was late last week,
0: the standards are
2: second round penalty, so Ambers is back down again today. So lock it, Ambers. Enjoy the post-game. It's going to be a cracker.
4: See, I'm the boss, though. and have been for 10 years.
0: I'd be careful, Lock.
4: Do what I say.
0: I don't know whether you're aware of a merger at the moment. I would just simmer a fraction.
4: Okay. Hey, a lesson to the kids out there. Trust Google Maps and don't think that Lockie knows the best way to get to the stadium.
2: Did you get lost yourself? I thought you were stuck in a traffic jam.
4: So I was coming from Carrinup, which is a bit of a different area from where I
0: come from. Well, that's very similar to where I come from.
4: Then I ran into traffic.
0: Where?
4: And I thought, no.
0: Where?
4: Just near Carrinup Shops. Uh-huh. Traffic was banked back. Must have been an accident or something. So Locks decided he'll go down this street, go down that street, go down that street, and then got to this sort of area up the stadium and thought, no, I'm going to go straight through to the crowd and come round the other way because it'll be packed coming into the ground.
0: No, it wasn't.
4: 20 minutes longer than Google Maps.
0: No.
4: 20 bloody minutes.
0: So I live near Carrinup Lock, and I was here in the stadium, in my seat with my hot chips and a trip to the fridge.
4: What time did you leave?
0: I left at 5:05.
2: Shit.
0: And I was here at 5:33.
4: No, bull dust.
2: Yeah, he was.
0: Head on heart.
2: He was here. And I've seen that your font size on your phone lock. It's massive because you're pretty blind.
0: Yeah.
2: I think you might have looked at Google Maps and just taken a wrong turn.
4: I just went the way Lockie thought the way was to go, and it certainly wasn't the way to go. And I'm not going downstairs, by the way.
0: We're going to have to get Ruben Gin for your
4: Black Butters interview themselves. The only reason I will go downstairs if Xavier comes down with me.
0: Well, Well,
3: sometimes you just got to do it for the team.
0: I've got to get home and get my pre-match speech ready for two games of footy tomorrow. I'm coaching.
2: Did you manage to get yourself a Big Freeze hat, or you're just running a bit late and you couldn't quite get one?
4: No, just ran straight here.
2: Last year I saw you had a couple up here.
4: I had a few. Yes, I love the Big Freeze. It's fantastic, and looking forward to Monday's game as well. Not that I'm not looking forward to this one.
0: But you're associated Mondays, with the Monday game as well, being
4: Melbourne
0: the D's.
4: And Collingwood.
2: It's fantastic.
4: Yeah.
2: Did you know that Triple M's own, Katie Lamb from Perth Breakfast, she is getting dunked at half time.
4: Is she really?
2: Wearing a Shaun the Sheep costume, of course, Katie Lamb.
4: Yeah.
2: And Zave has the responsibility of handballing it into the target.
4: Well, she's safe. She won't be going in.
0: That's what I said, mate. I'll have to get Stubbies bought to me. I'll be in till midnight.
2: We're talking before. Do you remember when Embers...
4: Elvis.
2: Elvis.
4: Yes, I saw the photo. I was flicking through my phone the other day, and Elvis was in the building.
3: Katie Lamb's got big shoes to fill.
4: Yeah.
3: Yes. Who's she going as?
4: Loose weight shoes.
2: She's gone as Shaun the Sheep because of Katie Lamb Sheep.
3: Oh, that's so clever.
2: Well done. Let's go downstairs to Bob Jane T-Marts, to Caitlin Bassett, Bob Jane T-Marts, end of financial year. Price Busters sale is on now, bobjane.com.au.
1: Hello, boys. I was here on time, don't you worry. Netball rules are you get locked out, so you're lucky that you're allowed in the box today, Lockie. But we've just seen the toss, Porter kicking to the left of the dial to start off with. It's completely different weather to what it was last week. We have 18 degrees with barely any wind. A couple of ins and a couple of outs. Brandon Stasevich and Cooper Duff-Titler in, making way for them. Josh Lindsay and Jack Williams. And for Port, we have Lachie Jones returning from concussion, Jackson Mead and Tom Cochran, who's coming in for his first game of the season for Port.
2: Triple M Red Z Lending Stats. The Beast, Mark Comedy, is here. Hello, Beastie.
5: Hey, T.A. How are you, boys? I think the litmus test for being late is, are you later than the Beast? And Lock, you were, mate.
3: Yeah, you were.
4: Failed poorly there, Beast.
2: All right, and here's the best of the business. The spiritual leader, he made it on time, Lockie Reed.
4: Throw up in the middle. Bailey Williams gets the tap away. Horn Francis gets there early. Hand pass to a man under all sorts of pressure. Good tackle. Lade Kelly, been terrific in recent weeks. His tackle and his hand pass, good to Reed. Out wide to Johnston. Now to Kelly again, racking up the touches within a couple of seconds of the game started. Then the kick inside 50, straight into the hands of Aaliyah, who takes it about 25 out from his defensive goal. No score on the board. We've gone 30 seconds, and Port will kick it to the far side of the ground. Pack of form. The man in front is taking the mark, and they'll charge down that far wing.
2: They're on the wing now, and they're moving nice and quick, and they just chip one towards half forward, but going back.
0: Oh, his kick butters in the head there by accident too.
2: So Liam Baker marked
6: it. Just stop.
0: Oh, this Zach Butters is taking a mark. Butters been kicked in the head by accident in a mark. He's fine, but the doctors will certainly be running out for that.
2: Yeah,
0: 50 metres. Umpire said stay out, and they thought he said play on.
2: So he's actually just heard the wrong thing, and he ran straight into Liam Baker and gave away a 50, and
4: he's concussed.
5: Just been kicked in the his eyeball. That's all you can see there, boys.
2: So Baker plays on, kicks it inside 50 to a dangerous spot, gets out the back.
6: Yours.
2: Clearing kick comes from Aaliyah. Doesn't go outside 50, though. Harley went back with courage, couldn't take the mark. Bailey Williams just taps it out wide. Harley's there again, just shoves his man out of the way, gave it to Marrick, gave it to Cole, over the top, here's Waterman inside 50, not his best squaring effort, might turn out okay, because here's Hoff from 30! Brady Hoff! West Coast get the first, one straight six, Port yet to score, and that is on the Triple M Bunnings Trade scoreboard. Bunnings Trade get tax time sorted with big deals on big brands.
0: Well, it was messy, Embers. It was messy, but Hoff, who's going to have a role tonight, manages to get a goal against his direct opponent, which is a fantastic way to start the game. But they didn't draw that up neatly, did they, Embers?
3: Sometimes it's not pretty. It's just to find a way to be able to hit the scoreboard, and it was a horrible kick inside from Jakey Waterman. Narby Johnston ran over it, and Brady Hoff, right place, right time. As you said, he'll have the job tonight on Butters, and that's a really great start tonight for him.
0: Started forward Hoff too, so he might be charging straight in to get Butters, or he might just be roaming free for a little bit.
4: We'll go to Caitlin Bassett in just a moment for Bob Jane Timart's hand pass. Bailey Williams to Harley, and then Harley just gets the hand pass away to Kelly again. Inside 50 it goes. Shocking kick. Cut it off.
6: In fact, all their entries inside forward 50 at the moment, West Coast, have been poor. Just got to find a way to hit a target.
4: A short pass not so good, and Harley will gather it again, and he'll load up from 70, kick towards the goal square. Radigalea is there, comes to ground. Shanahan slipped over, so did Radigalea. Gave off the hand pass, tight to the boundary, ball rolls over the line. Seabass on the boundary for Bob Jane Timarts.
1: Yeah, after that Hoff goal, we saw Zach Butters run straight to the sideline getting checked out by the doctor. He seems fine so far.
2: So interesting to see, like Zave said, of who Hoff goes to. Keep an eye on that. Right now, it looks like.
7: Let him run.
2: Trying to get a direct match up to Harley Reid. So, boundary throw it inside 50. Clearing kick. It's a spiral torque for the power to the middle of the ground. Baker's there, gathers. Hand pass off to Jinby. Here's Stasevic. First kick in the blue and gold. Lands just in the chest of Tim Kelly on the wing, and he looks to go quick.
4: He does. He's full of run. Now he kicks inside 50 again. Alier from behind just taps it down. Sweets there to help out. Drew with a quick kick away. It's up towards the wing position. Now it could really take the mark. Doug going to run onto it. His kick was smothered. He goes in to try and get it again. Good play from him. Horn Francis all over him. Throws him to the grounds. Bit of rough stuff early. And a right half forwards will ball it up.
0: Hornet wants it tonight, Locke. He wants it.
4: One straight six, the Eagles. Port Adelaide yet to score.
2: Him and Harley have some history. So in the middle, he goes in and wanted the free kick to Hornet. He was given one too against Ryan Marrican.
0: What history they got, Tommy?
2: Well, they've been going at it the last couple of games.
0: Oh, nice.
2: He signals back and forth, you chirping, that kind of thing.
0: Remember,
2: when he said the crying, like he wanted to leave and go back home?
0: Oh, I do remember a bit of that stuff.
2: Yeah, so Hornet kicks up to half forward. Punched away from Bazza, who was the man in front by Georgiades. Taken by Evans. Strong tackle laid on him by Murdoch, and Jinby gets it. Hand pass to Kelly. Back into space. Baker cuts through the middle. Hand pass to the middle of the ground. Cole has it. Goes back to Stasevic. He just tries to pick off Harley. Hit it hard. Couldn't mark it. Port have the numbers. Georgiades gives it up. And then Berry's tackled in the middle of the ground by Cole. And we'll throw it up. Just the forward side of the centre. And good news for the Waffle today, Locke. The Eagles knocked off reigning ladder leaders Claremont.
0: You know, a few people that might have invested in the Eagles in the Waffle, thinking they've got 51 listed players.
4: Here's the kick up towards half forward. It'll be a free kick. It'll be going Port Adelaide's way.
6: Zach Butters thrown to the ground.
4: Short pass inside 50, and it's a good one. So there are a chance here, and this is Cochran. Tommy Cochran, good to see him playing footy.
7: Harley, stay with him. Yeah, go with him.
4: Long time out as he lines up from outside 50. In fact, he's almost headed back to the centre circle.
7: He's 10 metres away.
0: He's going to give it a thump, lock.
4: I want to talk about his little bro as well in the upcoming draft. And Cochran now will have to give it a real roost. He runs around a touch to give himself some distance. It'll be offline and just forced through in the end. Georgiades was on the last line. He couldn't hold on to the mark. It'll be a minor score. Just one behind for Port Adelaide, one straight six for the West Coast Eagles. And, of course, when the footy's on, you can't miss a moment. Get Macca's delivered for a 99-cent delivery fee only on the My Macca's app. From McDonald's and Ringhot Water, Triple M Rots footy.
2: So West Coast move the ball up to half-back, and a strong tackle laid by Radigalea on Shanahan. And Stasevic taking the tick out. Kick out straight away after Josh Lindsay was dropped to make way.
0: Not happy with that one, Tommy, I don't think.
2: No. Well, what's your opinion? So Josh Lindsay, young kid?
0: Of course he shouldn't. Georgiades is taking a good mark inside 50. He'll kick from about 35 out at an angle. No, the kid should be playing, yeah. I tend to agree.
4: They had to fit a premiership player, though, in.
0: No, but I think you could also get rid of a couple.
6: Yeah. So I agree. No, I totally agree with that. Georgiades,
4: who do you get rid of in defence?
2: Well, the positional one would be, on form, would be Liam Duggan.
4: You're not dropping your captain.
2: Well, that's what Andrew McAuliffe said. So you'd have to shuffle the decks and move a Cole or a Marrick or a Johnson and change positions.
4: Yeah.
2: Anyway, here's Georgiades. 30 out, 45-degree angle. Zave mentioned his kicking, and he sprayed that off to the right and just scrapes it through for one behind. And Lindsay only played half-foot game of Waffle today and was kept over as the emergency. Tommy Gross kicked four, I think, from a half-forward flank.
0: Oh, cop Georgiades missing that. Yeah, if it looks good off the boot, but that looks closer to going out in the full than the goals. He needs to make the most of those opportunities.
4: Marek has it. It's the voice of Xavier Ellis for Seabus Super as he kicks it along the line. And Radaglia takes a really good mark, so the Tall's doing okay at the moment for Port Adelaide.
3: It's going to be important that West Coast find a way to get that ball to ground, John. Just can't get out marks in your back half.
1: Back 2 metres.
4: Short pass is not too bad as well.
0: Dersma with it. Butters at the moment, lock.
4: Here's Radaglia again, told to play on. Wing position, Shanahan races after him. He kicks long, inside attacking 50. Packer form Duggan over the top, couldn't hold on to the mark. Marshall's hand pass to Drew. He has to go and get it, and he's caught in a good tackle. It was a beauty. And it won't be a free kick, though. Ran down by McCarthy, and we'll ball it up just outside the 50, going towards Port Adelaide's ends.
2: So Bailey Williams up against Sweet. Sweet wins the hit out. It comes clear to Dersma. His quick hand pass. Set up champion. His tackle going nowhere. Match-up-wise, X, what have you seen so far?
0: Waterman and Alir is an interesting one because obviously Waterman's the number one and Alir's going to try and drop off. He's taken a couple of intercepts so far.
2: Sweet out of the ruck. Gave it to Drew. Quick kick inside 50. Punched away by Bazzo, but ends up okay. And a quick snap on goal comes from Tommy Cochran, but just scrapes through for one behind. And the Power now have three of those. West Coast one straight, 6-9 gone first turn.
5: Last five inside 50s to Port two now, boys. So it's swung a little bit. First five inside 50s to West Coast. All even now on the Triple M Red Z Linux stats.
4: 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Mark Cometti looking after the Red Z. Xavier Ellis is here. So too is Andrew Embley for Seabus Super. Caleb Bassett's on the boundary. And, of course, Tommy Atkinson and Lockie Reed calling the action as Wines has it in the middle of the ground. Told to play on. Harley chases after him. He now kicks it low inside 50. Pack of form. Nearly taking it was Bo Allen. In the end, Drew tried to gather it and burst through the pack. He's going nowhere. And we'll ball it up. Still about 40 out now from Port Adelaide's goal. They trail at the moment by three behinds. That's on the Triple M Bunnings Trade scoreboard.
2: It's a sweet. Ends up with Bailey Williams, though, who just spirals a torp out of his attacking 50. He's been sharked, though, by Alir, and he goes out wide. Here's Burgoyne, loves playing against West Coast, and goes short and finds Marshall on a lead. He's moved back up forward.
3: Alir and Radaglia started really well for Port Adelaide. They've just been able to be a brick ball so far.
2: 60 from home, spears one to the pocket. Nice ball, and they found Locksman, Tommy Cochran.
4: Yeah, good man. Good player.
0: Beastie, quickly. West Coast have had five marks in total. Port Adelaide, how many intercept marks have they had so far?
5: They've had four so far, X. The Triple M Red Zone. That's 14 for the game, so they're out marking them across the board as well.
0: Yeah, more marks. Almost kicking straight to Port.
2: So Cochran, sharp angle, 40 out. Can he strike this better? He can. The Power get their first, 1-3-9. They lead by 3 points, 10 gone first term. Triple M Bunnings trade scoreboard. And for Seabus Super, good to something the smart way. Here's Xavier Embers.
3: Well, they deserve that, Port Adelaide. They've had a really good 5 minutes. Beach mentioned the inside 50s. They're really getting the game played in their forward half. They're good around the contest at the moment. And you've got to take your chances, and especially away from home. It's important you go back and kick your goals. And Cochran, that was his second shot on goal this particular time from a really tight spot. That's a really good finish.
0: Yeah, great finish. And just to continue on a little bit, so off West Coast kicking, there's been nine marks total. Port Adelaide have grabbed four of them. So they're just a bit rushed at the moment. Port Adelaide, Radaglia, Alir, they're just setting up really well. And West Coast just seem to be blasting it out.
4: First game since round 7, 2025 for Tommy Cochran. A good return for him as the ball's back in the middle. Yo can't gather it. Butters' quick hands, they were beautiful. And then out wide it goes, but the Eagles have got the numbers here. Dersma will trap it. He did it really well. Bounced it up to himself. Got it to Duggan. Now to Champion. Needs to lob one over the top. To Davis, back to Dersma, needs to take on the tacklers. There was about five hovering around, and in the end it was turned over, and then back into the hands of Davis again, who kicks it forwards. So went to Murdoch and then further afield. It's on the far side in the hands of Waterman, but too far out to score. He'll run around though and kick it deep inside 50. Pack of form over the top, beautiful Mark Allen. Bo Allen sneaking forwards and takes a nice one. He's growing with confidence.
0: Well, that might be the best thing he's ever done on an AFL football field. Totally a pack mark like that. That just showed
7: Tom.
0: Real confidence to throw himself at it. And Waterman, who you might remember, kicked a goal against Port Adelaide early in the year from about 70. He was in a very similar spot then, but just thought he'd throw it up to Bo Allen and came over the top, and it's just taken a very strong mark.
4: Showing some promising signs in the last couple of weeks. Needs to improve a little more to reach the potential, but he's on his left and he's slotted a goal. That's nice for the confidence for Bo Allen. One of the early picks for the West Coast Eagles. We've got about 10 to go in this first term, and West Coast just stretch out the margin there, 2 straight 12 to Port Adelaide, 1-3-9. That's on the Triple M Bunnings trade scoreboard. And, of course, to CBus Super, build your something the smart way, is Xavier Ellis and Andrew Embley.
6: So you get a lot of confidence out of that. Young player, as you said, been in the system for a little bit and love seeing young kids run and jump and take marks high above their heads. And then, more importantly, goes back and kicks the goal. So let's hope we can see a bit more of that.
2: He was taken with a pick after pick before Murphy Reid a couple of years ago. Missed most of last season. Had that that horrible virus. Lost about 15 kilos. So,
0: gee, I could do with that one. Which one is it?
4: Throw it my way.
2: McDonald's and Ream Hot Water, Triple M Rocks footy. Tim Kelly's busy in the middle. Hand pass off to Dersma. Baker off the half-back line. Finds McCarthy. And the Spears one. Not his best effort. He wanted Bo Allen on the wing and fell short and goes across the line. And
0: the highs and lows of AFL football for Bo Allen.
2: Lost his feet. Now free kick comes to Burgoyne, who plays on.
4: And Burgoyne nearly runs into trouble. Allen just stopped him for a moment, kicked it high. Jimby's going to come from about four back. He fisted it down into the hands of Dersma, who's caught in a tackle. And we'll ball it up.
0: Hoff to Butters now. That matchup's just started to form, so Butters will have Hoff.
4: Cooper Duff Tyler into the ruck now. Taps it down to Kelly. We'll get his red zeds in a moment. He started well. To Dersma. Might be turned over though. Quick hands. Wines. He'll get a free kick. It'll be advantage though. And now it'll be gathered. Richards will kick inside 50. It was a good measured kick because it was amongst a couple. And the mark has been taken about 45 metres out from goal. Might be O'Brien, is it?
0: Durden, I think.
4: Durden.
7: Willem.
4: Yeah, Durden will take it.
0: Been a good pickup.
7: Jason.
0: Lock, new to the club, can kick a goal. He needs to finish his work because that was a beautiful pass inside 50.
4: So Durden will kick a goal for about 45 metres out. May even sneak a little closer when the ball hits the boot and he's kicked to the left-hand side. Let's head to the boundary. Caitlin Bassett for Bob Jones T-Marts. End of financial year. Price Buster's sale is on now. 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Seabass.
1: Well, Tim Kelly has started on fire, but in that last clearance, he copped a knock to the head. Doctor's out. I reckon he's got a little bit of a blood rule there, but he's just trying to shake it off.
2: So McCarthy gave it to Waterman, then to Jinbi, then out to the wing. Now Waterman swings back around and gave it back to Jinbi. So Jinbi kicks touch. Going to be play on. Butters claimed the mark, but he heard the play on call. So gave it off. He's a classy unit, Butters. Ends up with the Hornet at half forward. Floats a hand pass over the top. Now the kick's going to come inside 50, but it's touched. Oh, Durden just lost his opponent. Spun around and then nice little pass inside 50 finds Moraes.
6: But you go back to Zach Butters. He heard the play on call. He's jumped up. He's taken the mark. But he's handballed the ball before his feet's actually come back to the ground.
0: We missed it.
6: It happened that quick. And I reckon West Coast missed it too, because before you knew it, the ball going inside forward 50. And now they're having a shot on goal port.
0: Good play by Durden too. As I said just moments ago, yeah, he's been a really good find.
2: It's the one goal for the season. Game number 7. Leans back and kicks truly. Supporter on top here. 2-4-16. West Coast 2 straight 12. 16 gone first term. Triple M Bunnings straight scoreboard.
0: Speed kills. Embers when it's clean. And that was clean. Set up by Zach Butters. Just looking out in the Harvey Norman replay as we speak. Exactly right, Embers. Pack mark. Heard the play on and got rid of it before he landed. A spectacular play. But that just created overlap. And Moraes comes in and gets on the board.
5: The last 10 minutes, boys, 9 of the last 10 inside 50s to Port. Luckily for the Eagles, the one they did get, they resulted in the Bo Allen goal. So turns of the tide happened here in this game on the Triple M Reds at the next stats.
4: Good on you, Beastie. Choice Hotels around the grounds. Of course, Brisbane defeated the Suns by 31 points. And earlier today, a hammering 124 points was the margin. Fremantle beating North Melbourne down in Bunbury. As we're back in the middle. Yeah, the ruckman really got a tap, but gathered it out of the off the bounce and then kicked it inside 50 was Williams. It was a bad kick in the end. It'll be gathered. Duff Tytler to Cole. Had his kick smothered. We'll have to go back and try and get it. Bends over the top of the footy, putting his body on the line. Shanahan through the legs of Aaliyah. Kicked off the ground. Cole was a dangerous one, but there's plenty of numbers there. When Jones will gather it, and he'll just roost it outside 50. Meade's there to gather it. He's going to be tackled, though. Just got the hand pass away and forcing it over the boundary line. No, he couldn't get it over the boundary line. Was Young. He tried just to step over the line, but he was tackled, thrown to the turf. We'll have a ball up. Far side of the ground. Port Adelaide 2-4-16. The Eagles 2-12.
2: It's a sweep. Just takes that one out of the ruck and gives it off to McKinlay. And he thumps it to half four. Jinby in best position, Mark strongly. Unopposed. Was against Marshall. Read it better. Gave to McCarthy, then loops a hand pass to Young. He wants to switch to the side right near us. Is Bo Allen held his width, wants his left side though. You can see it, and he uses that left foot nicely. Baker in the middle of the ground just stands there for an eternity, and hand passes out wide to Hoff. He just chips one up to half forward, wants Shanahan to jump at it from behind. Beaten again though by Radigalia. Gives it off by hand. Duesma comes in, puts some pressure on. Richards can't get free. Baker, hand pass, wants Yo, who fell over. Wines, the veteran, gave it to Byrne Jones. Still at half-back here. Port, and the ball goes across the line. We'll throw it in. They lead by 4 points, 19 gone in the first turn.
0: Ollie Wines has had a big couple of seasons, but you just see there the cleanliness of the Brownlow medalist. First-time pick-up, gets it off to his teammate.
4: Xavier Ellis for Seabus Super as the ball comes back into the play. Forward half of the ground for the West Coast Eagles. Sweet's doing a good job. He's up to the challenge at the moment. Bailey Williams been in good form coming into this game.
0: Absolutely. What are the hit-outs, Beastie? I feel like Sweet's on top.
5: Yeah, 10-2 in favour of Port, so dominating that area for sure, X, on the Triple NBZ Athletics stats.
4: Very good job, Beastie, as Mark Committee's looking after those red Zeds. The kick not so good from Marrick. Will come back into the hands of the Eagles. Out wide it goes towards Duesma. He kicks and it's a wobbler, but it'll be okay as Harley stands, gathers, kicks inside 50, and Tommy Cole playing a bit of a different role in the last couple of weeks.
0: Yeah, I'd be wary right now though. I'd be wary.
4: Not confident.
0: No, just be ready for someone to drift past him, old Coley. He's got his knee hanging on by a thread. Harley Reid, if he's ran past, you could get this, but anyway, Coley's going to go back and back himself from 49. Not sure I do, but hey, he could prove me wrong.
4: So Tommy Cole has just kicked the one this year. And six over his career, sends it on its way and kicked it like a man who's kicked about six. And it's been marked on the line, has it? That's poor defence. Shanahan takes the mark near the behind post. He'll have a tough angle here, but slack defending from Forks Tall Timber in defence.
0: Big Sweet was too busy arguing with Bailey Williams. Should have been on the line. There's almost just as much on him as the key backs.
4: So they have to run around here, snapping around the corner. He's pretty happy. He's celebrating. And the fans behind the goals are also happy, waving their flags. And it's a handy one for West Coast. 21 minutes gone in this first term. And they're 3-18. They play Port Adelaide 2-4-16. Here's Xavier Ellis and Andrew Embley for Seabus Super.
6: They'll be flat without X. You spoke about Big Sweet. He was just
0: drawing off in the middle of the ground with Bailey Williams. How about getting on the goal line when a bloke's kicking from 49 who's about 39 years old and got a leg hanging on by a thread?
6: Radigalia just let it go as well. So poor. There was they should have done a lot better there, Port.
0: Yeah, no, especially in games like tonight, Embers, where not the two most skilled sides. You can't afford to be having, you know, marks on the line like that.
2: Yeah, it's poor by Sweet. We just saw it on the Triple M Harvey Norman replay on the goal line there. And the Harvey Norman half-yearly clearance is on now. Shop TVs, fridges, laptops, mobiles, furniture, bedding and more in-store and online. Sweet got up high and just took it out of the ruck and kicked up to half forward, presenting Whitlock, couldn't mark. Nice tackle by Stasevic, calls a turnover. McCarthy got it, comes back here to Marek. He hand pass, wasn't great, got chopped off. Quick snap on goal. It's going to be okay to Berry.
8: There's like two lots of them.
2: Joe Berry, the youngster.
9: Bailey, Zach. Let's go reset now.
2: He's kicked it from 15 metres out. Eagles mistake and Port capitalised. 3-4-22, lead by 4 points. West Coast 3 straight 18. 23 gone first term.
0: Zach Butters, he's just having a little chat to Bailey Williams. I love seeing the little fella in there just trying to throw his weight around with the ruckman, but they're clearly going after Bailey Williams tonight. And Sweetie there, I was disappointed with his efforts a minute or so ago, but yeah, getting it out of the middle there, they're just absolutely dominating that hit out. Big Sweetie's dominating Bailey Williams, but Zach Butters very quick to have a chat to Bailey Williams. So you can tell after a couple of good weeks, Bailey Williams is well and truly in the gun by Port Adelaide.
5: Nice. Butters, quick start too. Sorry, TA, six disposals for him. Mead, the only one better for Port at this stage, with seven.
4: Ball back in the middle. Kelly, another possession. He kicks it high, though, and he's been pushed, so it'll be downfield.
0: Big Sweetie.
4: Kicked it.
0: Big Sweetie. He needs to get his head in the game a bit.
4: And Cole will take the free kick. Too far out to score. You'd have to think.
0: Well, this might stretch him from 60.
4: This would be a good kick if he could land it near the goal line. As it comes into the hands of Drew, and Drew's caught on a tackle. We'll ball it up. You ease it on Tommy Cole, mate. Just go easy.
0: No, I love Tommy Cole. He's absolutely a favourite of mine, but he's not kicking him from 50.
4: Here's Bailey Williams. That's it straight down. Drew kicks it around the corner. It bounces awkwardly for a couple of players. Marek just trying to shepherd in the end. He had to go and get it himself for West Coast. He might be in trouble here, although he caught one high. So we get the free kick. He's about 80 metres out from goal. And Marek will reload. It's 3-4-22 to 3 straight 18. Port Adelaide in charge by 4, closing in on quarter time.
2: Marek's just going to go long and kick it to 30 metres out. One for the high flyers. Punched away by Leah. Out into open space. In fact, back to Marek, who sidesteps one. Can't beat a second tackle holding the ball.
8: Stan,
9: you take it. You take it.
2: Probably too much then, Ryan Marek, and was tackled by Joe Richards. Free kick to the power inside their defensive 50. They'll come out wide. Hit a Horn Francis all by himself.
4: He does take it. Left half back, Horn Francis. Still 4 points. Port Adelaide. Not far enough. He goes short to Drew. He wants to give it back to the horny one. Then he's caught in a tackle. No, he got away. Beautiful hand pass to Butters. And they'll go backwards to try and go forward. Burn Jones switches play to the far side of the ground. Aaliyah takes the mark, then kicks to the middle. Cole was there, went straight through him though. Port mucking around with it at the moment. Now they'll charge through the middle and kick. Inside attacking 50. Jinby read it best, took a really good mark. Ran out, attacked it, took it above his eyes. And about 25 out, he'll slow things down. 3-4-22 Port Adelaide. The Eagles 3 straight 18. 4 points the margin.
2: Jinby goes long down the wing. And it's punched away from Duff Tytler. Back into the side. Richards has it. Been busy. Nice tackle by Murdoch. So, first real sighting of Milan.
9: Move it on. Play on.
2: So, just the defensive side of the wing. Kick down the line. Goes through the fingers out there of Hamish Davis. Baker comes in, picks it up. He's tackled straight away by McKinlay. Goes nowhere, so ball it up. Far side wing. West Coast trailing by 4 points, 26 gone in the first term.
10: Good game of footy so far. Both sides having a real good crack. Port have been a little bit inaccurate. West Coast are taking their chances.
4: McDonald's and Ream Hot Water, Triple M rocks footy. And it's rocking it here at Optus Stadium as Millard kicks along the line. Good mark far side. Bailey Williams. Good 70 to 80 metres out. Decides just to kick it to a dangerous area of the ground. Lots of pushing there from Waterman, but Radaglia just says, I'll stand here and take the mark about five away from his defensive goal line. Things have slowed down a touch as we tick down towards quarter time. Around 2 minutes to go. Still Port by four.
8: Play on.
4: So it goes through the hands of several players. The tap in the direction of Meade might be cut off by Baker. No, good hands. Berry it was, in fact. So Burn Jones will gather. Out wide he goes. Now they can set something up. Georgiades. Oh, sets up Cochran, who was tackled and carried over the boundary line. Stasevic having a good start to his club debut for the West Coast Eagles. 3-4-22. Plays three straight, 18. 27 gone.
0: Well, that's just experience, isn't it? There was overlap. He waited and waited, and then when that lobbed handball came over the top, he charged. So leadership and experience.
11: Port Francis,
5: free kick to the horny one is locked called him. Horn Francis against Harley at half forward. And he kicks inside 50, up to the leading lane. Punched away from Georgiades by Jindy. Ends up with Tim Kelly. Left foot kick's not great. And again, another repeat entry. As Horn Francis wants Wines. And he finds him at centre half forward.
0: Minute to go. Need to hold on here, West Coast. Georgiades does not stop leading. He just keeps going and going and going.
4: Wines decides to go over his head, though, in the direction of, yep, holding free kick. We'll go to Whitlock. It's against Bazzo. And it'll be about 25 metres out. On a tightish angle, though, Bazzo holding on as he charged out to try and defend it. This will stretch the margin. Handy one.
0: Yeah, he's been quiet. Whitlock, feast, is he? I haven't seen him yet.
5: Krispy Kreme, mate. Donuts. Has not touched the ball.
0: Less than a minute to go in the first quarter. This would be a handy one to get his night started.
4: Should kick this. Slight angle for about 25 metres out. And he's missed it. He's kicked it straight across the face. So 3-5-23 plays, 3 straight 18. It's 5-point lead for Port Adelaide. That's on the Triple M Bunnings Trade scoreboard. Bunnings Trade, get tax time sorted with big deals on big brands.
5: Eight scoring shots to three Port's way. Nice kick up towards Bailey Williams, but he dropped what he should have taken. Ends up with Radicalia. Gives it off, and a chiseling ball inside 50. Through the hands of Stasevic. And they're picked up again by Berry. Quick snap towards goals. Just missed again. So letting the Eagles off the hook here, Embers. 3-6-24. 6-point lead. 29 gone in the first turn.
6: Very lucky there. Stasevic just dropped the intercept mark. And Port Adelaide really should have made them pay. They've had a fair few opportunities in this first quarter.
4: Long kick. Shanahan nearly took it. Shark, though, by Kelly. Kicks along the line. It's high, but taken by Waterman. So they're going to run out of time here. He kicked it straight into Alier, and he'll be very annoyed with himself. Jake, mistake. He nearly broke Harley's hand with the high five.
11: West Coast, Bailey.
4: It'll be a 6-point margin at quarter time. Port Adelaide will lead it. As you throw the ball back into play, right half forwards for West Coast. The ruckman will go at it. Siren will sound. Taps through the hands of Reed into the hands of Butters. His kick smothered. Quarter time here at Optus Stadium. Port Adelaide with a good little last 5 minutes in that term at 3-6-24. They lead the West Coast Eagles 3 straight 18 for McDonald's and Ream Hot Water. 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
28: 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It's Port Adelaide and the West Coast Eagles. Port leading the way in the first quarter. 3-6-24. The Eagles, 3 straight, 18. 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
5: Thanks, Lockie. Yeah, leading the way for West Coast's Kelly. 10 disposals in that first term. 2 clearances for him. Merrick and McCarthy both with 7 disposals for the Eagles. Harley Reid, 6 disposals, 1 clearance. 2 inside 50s. Hoff, Allen, Shanahan, all with goals for the Eagles. Port, Butters led the way. 8 disposals, 1 clearance. 3 score involvements already for him. Horn Francis, 7 with 2 clearances. Mead and Radigalea both with 7 disposals each, 2. But in ineffectiveness in front of goal, costing Port obviously 6 behind, 3 goals in that first term. Port were a plus 6 in inside 50s, plus 10 in hit-outs, plus 3 in clearance, plus 3 in inside 50s on the Triple M Red Z Lending stats for the first quarter, Lock.
28: 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Seabass, I'm sure you're a little chilly, but not as chilly as Jesse Wagstaff, who just was dunked into the water from the Perth Wildcats, of course. Jesse Wagstaff is going into his 400th NBL season.
29: Superstar.
28: Yeah. Seabass.
30: I'm actually shocked that you recognise Jesse Wagstaff because he had a ball cap on.
28: Yeah.
30: He was someone from Minions, so that was quite cute. Look, just keeping an eye on things. Darcy Brian Jones from Port Adelaide went down to the change rooms with the doctor just quickly, so keep an eye on him this quarter.
28: Good on you, Seabass. Around the grounds, Choice Hotels. Of course, Brisbane defeated the Suns, 31 points, and a walloping in Bunbury, 124 points. The Dockers over the Kangaroos. The Kangaroos, how many points did they score after half-time?
5: Not many, Lock. Make it up.
29: And not many before half-time either, Lock.
28: What was that?
29: I think it was not many before half-time,
28: no.
29: Not many after.
28: Well, they struggled, didn't they? It was a bit of a shocker.
29: I might be wrong. I think it was 19 goals straight or something.
0: Yeah, like I think that. It was. They scored after half-time 3 points.
28: There you go. That's not a
29: and
28: great
29: X, game. Did you notice something right before quarter-time then with Harley and Butters?
0: Oh, Embers and I both noticed it. Butters was on his back on the ground and Harley bent over to help him up. And Butters, in no uncertain terms, said, "Bugger off. I don't need your hand. I'm getting up myself." Just now they're having a laugh at it, I think, just before the bounce down. A bit of mind games. I don't mind it.
29: Now they're standing next to each other. So out of the middle, Bailey Williams just tapped it and gathered it himself. Just got to run through Butters. And then the kick goes forward. Burn Jones in best position for Port. Gave it off. Here's Evans. Just chips it out wide. Porter got the numbers. Kick goes down the wing. But Baker stands, waits. Bazo gave it off to Bailey Williams, then to Baker, then to Tim Kelly. Kicks to a dangerous spot, but Milan hits it at pace and marks and wants to go quickly. The little man gave it off to the smooth-moving Dersma. Hand pass to Harley. He's in trouble here, Harley. Just got rid of it. Big tackle. Stasovic dived in on it. Umpire's got to ping him, and he does.
0: Big tackle by Jones on Harley Reid. Not many can do that. That was enormous. He breaks that. West Coast are away.
28: So Port will come to this broadcast site. Kick's not a bad one in the end. Evans will take the mark.
31: Move it on. Play on.
28: He'll come back inside his D50. No, he's running into a little bit of trouble. His kick was smothered in the end. Davis should pick it up. Take some time, though, to do it. Somehow blocked the hand pass while he was on the ground. Hands and knees stuff. He's Harley. He threw it back towards Butters. Butters will keep it running. Through the middle of the ground is Sweetie. Hands it to Burn Jones. Now they charge forward again. Drew lobs one over the top. Burgoyne can kick inside 50. It's a bad kick, though. It's out towards the boundary line. It'll be Lasso.
0: Had Georgiades 40 metres by himself in the goal square. Just did not look forward.
29: So that was incredible by Zach Butters. He was lying on his back.
28: He just laid a tackle. Lying on his back on his hands and knees.
29: And he chopped off the incoming hand pass. He's having some day out there, Zach Butters, beastie so far.
5: Yeah, just hit double digits, boys. 10 disposals now.
29: So the kick's coming back inside 50 for Port. Getting up nice and high. Tyler Young, who's improved the last couple of weeks. Tyler Young.
0: Career highs last week, Tommy.
29: Now he kicks back down along the line. Spearman there for Port. Murdoch had it, but strong tackle. Lost it. Burgoyne thumps it. Back inside 50. Jinby couldn't mark. Ball hits the deck. Jinby's there to gather. Hand pass off to Tim Kelly, who's racking him up and kicks out wide nicely and hits Harvey Johnson.
28: Johnson has it. Left half back. 3-6-24 Port Adelaide. The Eagles 3-18. Decides to go back towards Stasevich. And Stasevich, the former Lion. First game for West Coast. We'll kick it back towards Bazo, whose kick will have to bounce up into the hands of Young, but it won't. Cochran's there to try and keep the pressure on him. Young just hands and knees. Now caught in the tackle. He'll be caught holding the ball.
0: Had to be
28: holding the ball. Cochran played it really well. Young was over the top of it, and he tackled him. 3-6-24 Port. The Eagles 3-18.
29: Ball up 50 out, taken by Richards. He's been busy, swings it to a dangerous spot. Punched away though.
2: Throw it in,
29: 20 metres around from goal. Four by 6 points.
2: Jordan.
4: Made up for it there, Bazo. It was a horrible kick coming out of his back half. But did the right thing there. He came off his man and he was able to get a good fist in to get that ball out of bounds.
29: Boundary throw in, Williams up against Sweet, fall short. So Bailey just dropped it. Allen dropped it as well. Dangerous on the square. Coming in is Davis, I think, to lay a tackle.
0: It's on over here. I don't think Port Adelaide and West Coast would probably have the highest rated umpires tonight. We might have to develop the score.
28: So Allen. So he nearly tripped over and fell over the goal line. It'll be stolen as his kick was a shock up, but missed in the end for Port Adelaide. Durden gathered the footy. Just missed to the left-hand side. That was sluggish stuff. 3-7-25 plays 3-18. That is on the Triple M. Turner Tundra scoreboard. Turner Tundra ready for everything. I like the look of those. I've been driving behind a few of them. They're big beasts.
29: Big car.
4: Talking about big beasts. Bailey Williams. He's turned himself into a big beast at the moment.
29: His turnaround's been incredible, Angus. He was nowhere 5 weeks ago. He wasn't even playing.
4: Yeah, well, he had
28: osteitis pubis.
4: It's
29: about his eighth season in the comp. It's not as if he just got
0: it. It's his eighth season. He's a restricted free agent.
29: Big
28: men take time.
29: Eight years.
28: Take time, yeah.
0: His two best games have been the last 2 weeks.
29: It's a long time. That's all I want. And Port. Harley just.
4: Not much in it.
29: Came through and sat Burn Jones down. Turnover though, Dersma gave it off. Shepherd, high arm almost from Baker. And Dersma, that was classy. His hand pass was no good, gave it up. They got the numbers here. McKinlay just has to get his hands free, and he does. Hand pass to the middle of the ground. Bend over, give it up. Here's Marshall on his left. Nice little kick.
2: Go with him.
29: And they mark it. Richards kicks to the leading lane. Nice footy from Port. And the Hornets marked at 45 out, 45 degree angle.
0: West Coast have built their last 2 or 3 weeks on pressure and pressure and pressure. Not skill and fancy handballs and trying to lace out kicks, because tonight they're getting slaughtered. That's 10 scoring shots to 3. Port Adelaide well on top, and West Coast are playing like a bottom 3 side. Simply their skills aren't at a level.
5: Well, the pressure 179 at the moment. That's Port right to 201 about a couple of minutes ago on the Triple M Reds at Living States.
29: This one, Francis, should kick this. It'll be 40 out.
6: not much of an angle. He's a good footy player. Very good footy player, Jason Horne Francis. He kicks it straight through the middle. Crowd goes quiet too. 4-7-31. They are well and truly on top. 11 scoring shots to 3. West Coast 3 straight, 18. 6 gone, second term. Triple M Toyota Tundra scoreboard.
28: Fresh new top for UX as well, by the way.
6: Jumper.
28: Is that a newie?
0: No, this would be one of the oldest jumpers I own.
28: It's really?
6: It's a different colour for him, the light blue.
28: It is, yeah. It's a nice blue, though. It goes with your eyes.
6: Mate. And it matches the big freeze. That's why
0: they've got big freeze. Correct. I was actually thinking when I walked in, it looks very Port Adelaide-ish. But,
28: it does, yeah. It's nearly teal, isn't it?
0: So it's easy to forget that Horne Francis is still only young, isn't it?
28: Yeah. The luxury of being able to push forward as well. A lot of midfielders do struggle pushing forward, and he certainly plays inside forward 50 years.
0: Well, you see some go forward, and you think, what a waste of time that is. You'd be better to go 2 minutes on the bench for a sip of water.
5: Well, his numbers last time we saw him against Carlton boys, 32 disposals, 8 clearances, 3 goals, so having impact everywhere.
28: Eagles out of the middle. Little fancy stuff from Yo. He tapped it to his own advantage. Kick inside attacking 50 gathered by Milan Murdoch. He takes everyone on. Had to go on his right, though. It was a shocker. It'll be turned over, and it'll go Port Adelaide's way. Richards can storm through the middle. He's full of run. Bombs it inside attacking 50. Georgiades up against Jimby. Jimby tackles him. Ball rolls over the boundary line. We'll throw it in. He's a good defender, Reuben Jimby. Whenever he's under the pump, he seems to be able to Bailey just get a hand in there, lay a tackle,
0: but again, on his Murdoch fancy, too fancy, turnover, lucky hit his foot, and they just go charging down the other end.
8: One thing's for sure, we know Murdoch can't kick right. That is very clear right now.
6: Bounce with throwing 45 out, sweet, nice tap down, Butters been busy. Hand pass wasn't great though. He just set up where?
28: He just lost another 50,000 with that kick on his contract.
8: First gift, son.
0: Next time you'd rather go hold the ball. I mean, just don't do that.
6: So Murdoch just tapped it out, but it's socket forward by Port. Inside 50, Tyler Young gets it. And he's supported, though, through Duisma. And then speared one. He won a champion on a lead, missed him. It's going to be the lasso. Get the rope out. It'll be coming back in for Port.
8: Yeah, it's hurting them at the moment, West Coast skill level, whether it's by hand or by foot. They just haven't been able to find targets. And Port's pressure's been pretty good to force a turnover, too.
28: Ben Jones' kick is a low one through the hands of Georgiades into the hands of Bazo. He's under the pump. He hand passes to the boundary line. And McCarthy is tackled over it.
0: Unforced errors too, isn't it? But just zero pressure on these kicks, and they're shanking them and wobbling them and turnovers and out of bounds. It's been a poor probably 25 minutes of footy by West Coast. They're lucky that Port haven't put the foot down.
28: 13 points is Port's lead. Drew tried to barge his way through. Didn't have the footy though. And there's another bit of congestion there. Marek stands up with it, throws it to the umpire, and we're issuing towards the goal line for Port.
2: Thanks, Brady.
0: I just did something to Duisma. I'm not sure what he did.
2: Touch play on.
28: So Cochran tried to fend off. In the end, his kick was smothered. McCarthy wants to draw a few players and send it out wide towards Duggan. Duggan on the left, heads to the boundary, just taking the mark. Shanahan made it look okay. And on the wing, Shanahan can set something up.
6: Yeah, had to go to Waterman there. And they had a spare man in defence. Waterman led, got in front of him. And Shanahan took too long and kicked straight down the throat of Radigalia.
2: Yours, kid.
6: Port want to go through the middle here, and they want to go quickly. This man's been busy. Richards, he just easily got around champion, gave it off to Drew. Nice pass, Marshall. Centre half forward. Port working nicely. Another man inside 50 sitting all by himself, and far too easy here for the power.
0: Dennis was no good from that contest. I don't know what happened, but he's still down on his haunches. He might have caught one in the pecker.
2: To line,
6: the pecker.
0: Well, he's down and he's grabbing his groin, so that would suggest in that direction.
6: So Jacob Weir, the former Giants, will have to kick this a giant way from 55 metres. Just going to fall short. Man in the square, though. Smothered. Taken by Tyler Young for West Coast. Gave it off to McCarthy. Left foot kick. Dangerous. Aaliyah. Radigalia, in fact, couldn't take it. And then at the bottom of the pack there is Shanahan, who holds it up. 50 out from goal for Port. They lead by 13 points. 10 gone second term.
28: Should have done better there. Radigalia just dropped the chest mark. Would have been going back for a set shot. Meade's kick inside attacking 50. Marshall's in good position. He's shoved out, and he'll get a free kick. He was in great position. Defender had to try and just move him a touch, but moved him a little too far, and Marshall will go back from about 40 outs, 48 outs, in fact, because you'll just creep over the 50.
5: Inside 50 is now 10-1 in favour in this second term of Port on the Triple M Reds Lending Stats. All one-way traffic.
28: Certainly is. McDonald's and Ream Hot Water, Triple M Rocks Footy. That's the voice of Mark Committee looking after our Reds heads as we await Marshall from 48. Slightish angle, shouldn't be a trouble though. He's kicked it and wobbled it through. Good little run here for Port Adelaide. They're setting something up really well. 5-7-37, they lead West Coast. 3-18, and that is on the Triple M Toyota Tundra scoreboard. And of course, Ream looks after us each and every season, built up for Aussie.

0: It was Marshall who was the recipient, and he went back and made West Coast pay. They are well and truly on top right now. Beast mentioned the inside 50s, 10-1, and in the last 11 or so, and they are well and truly getting the game played in their forward half.
1: And Mark, just the efficiency going forward, actually.
2: Yeah.
1: 0% kicking efficiency for the Eagles right now versus 50%.
3: Say zero.
1: Zero. Going forward 50 in this quarter.
3: Wow. That's a big stunt for me, Beast. He's replaying Red Zed landing stats.
1: Pretty to be from Leachy, boys.
2: Toddy Marshall,
3: don't,
2: though.
3: Don't tell people where you got it from, mate. Just claim it.
2: Yeah, just claim it.
1: Let me do what I want to do.
2: I'm not arguing with you, Beastie. I'll tell you that much.
1: Credit where credit's
2: due. If anyone
1: due,
2: wants
1: boys.
2: To argue with Beastie, you're arguing with both of us.
3: Now on the wing in the far side here, Tom Cole's tackled by Burgoyne.
0: But even when you look at Tom Cole then, you know, like a little ground ball, just fumble. You know, West Coast putting themselves under pressure at the moment. They're not clean. When they are got the footy in their hand, they're not making good decisions, and they're turning it over.
3: So Marek, hand pass chopped off. Whitlock, nice. Spears one to Georgiades. Marks it.
2: Yo's gone behind the play, Tommy.
3: Couple of kicks from home for Georgiades, and he just goes short.
2: Yeah, so Elliot Yo just standing there right in the middle of everything, so they're just going to have to go around. Radaglia might be the next option. If they want, but at the moment, I'd still just pepper it in there, to be honest. West Coast are on thin ice at the moment. I just put it straight to the top of the square.
3: Every player in front of the ball, Byrne Jones swings, kicks long, inside 50. Port want a mark, but that man that Zave pointed out, he's the best for Seabus. Elliot Yeo takes a mark deep in his defence, and West Coast trial by 19 points, 14 gone. In the second term.
4: You're saying he's better than Embers?
3: Yes.
4: Oh, okay. Right, that's a bit harsh. Ball fisted towards the boundary line, rolled over the line, and we'll throw it in.
3: I have to work the save every day, you know, so in the morning. So
2: just to be fair, Embers did drop an F-bomb on air last week.
0: That was last week, though.
1: Yeah. It sounded like mirror. You in the replay.
3: We're all moving forward.
1: It sounded like it was going to be you.
2: Yeah, it wasn't even in a sentence, Embers. He just jumped in with an F-bomb.
1: He placed it well, though, because it was in your sentence, more important.
4: Dursma couldn't trap it. Fawn Francis was trapped, and we'll throw it up. Still 70 out. Here's Dursma in the dance. Well, I'm hurt. I can't gather. Drew fell over just as he tried to pick it up. Champion did well. Rare possession for him. Gave it to Davis. His short pass is a good one. He runs past. In fact, it was Allen who kicked it to Waterman.
0: It's got to hold up now, West Coast, because they've got the loose behind the football. They can't rush it.
4: To Dursma, who can play on.
5: Yours, end zone.
4: His kick is a long one. Deep inside 50. In front, Radaglia couldn't hold on to it in the end. Marek hovering over the top. He falls over or was pushed over and will ball it up. 35 out from West Coast goal. They trailed at the moment. Port Adelaide 5-7-37. The Eagles 3 straight 18.
3: So Whitlock's going to go up against Duff Tytler. Duff Tytler won that easy. Waterman's going to
2: play. Oh, Waterman.
3: You could see he was going to put on an Academy Award winning performance to try and get a free. Nothing given. And diving over at McKinley's. We'll ball it up 40 out for goal for West Coast.
2: Probably lucky he didn't get pinned, Embers.
0: He really wanted a free kick there.
2: He'd fallen a metre before he was tackled.
4: Someone just tackled me high, please.
3: His knees go way before he even picked up the footy. Here's Tim Kelly, half forward, been really busy. Little 1-2 with Dursma. Swings it inside 50 and Waterman. That's better, Jake. Strong hands marks it 20 out straight in front.
0: Yeah, young little champion just jogging off. I reckon he might have got his knees tangled in that last tackling contest. Looks a little sore. He'll come off and have a chat with the docs. But just quick kick inside forward 50. And big Jakey Waterman.
2: Beyond the snap, Embers,
0: he's,
2: from here.
0: He's almost he's directly out. I won't say anything until the shot happens.
3: And
0: also, it's a great option. He knows what he's doing, big Jakey boy.
3: Never doubt. The Eagles' leading goal kicker, 26 for the season for Jake. I reckon he's kicked almost 40 behinds as well. So West Coast have bought their kicking boots tonight. Four straight, 24. They trail Port 5-7-37. Triple M Toyota Tundra scoreboard. Toyota Tundra ready for everything.
0: Well, they've got to find a way to get the ball inside their forward 50, because when they actually have, which it hasn't been many times, certainly in the last sort of quarter or so, they've been able to find a way to hit the scoreboard. So their mids are getting a little bit off it, but I feel like they're actually, you know, with their ball use and some of their decision-making, they're actually not making the most of some of these clearances that they're winning.
2: What are the inside 50s for the game, Beastie? As Embers has just said,

0: four straight for the game. Yeah, West Coast
1: 11-2 in this quarter, 25-13 for the game so far in the Triple M Reds Atlantic Stats.
2: So Waterman's kicked 26 goals, 32 behinds this season,
0: and probably a couple of didn't score shots as well.
2: Yeah. Had a lot of.
1: Probably a few in like backlock.
2: Yeah, absolutely, Beast. As it's a tough back for West Coast. He couldn't pick it up. Neither could Allen. And the umpire said it's pinned, so we'll have the ball up.
0: Well, what's the prize? That's, yeah, with that snap. Typically, we see Jakey pretty drop punt.
2: Yeah.
0: Orientated in front of goals directly, but went the snap on that occasion. It worked.
2: Here's Butters. Goes by hand. Burn Jones. Good to Horn Francis, some talented boys there. He runs into a little bit of trouble. He got the hand pass away, though, the Wines. The kick inside 50. Gathered by Young. His hand pass is an absolute shocker. Durden couldn't kick it off the ground. Well done, Duggan. Gave it off by hand to Marrick, and then Marrick's kicks a good one. Waterman at right half back takes the mark. Still Port Adelaide leading the way. It's 13 points to margin.
3: Really good from Liam Duggan then, save the day. That could be the worst kick I've seen all season. Absolutely horrible turnover. And now Port have the numbers. Georgiades kicks inside 50. Oh, Baker, one-handed. The co-captain saving the day down back for West Coast. So, their kicking efficiency was 0% for the quarter. It's not getting much better, but Baker kicks up towards the wing. So free kick to Dersma out on the wing.
2: He's been good again, Dersma. Been very good.
0: Especially this quarter, you know, not many have got their hands on the ball. Dersma coming for his seventh of the quarter.
2: Oh, he's kicked it straight into the man on the mark.
0: What is
2: happening here? Durden can run and carry and bounce and now kick inside 50 straight to Jinby.
0: These two teams are deplorable.
4: 15th versus 16th at the moment.
2: This is horrible.
0: There must be two really bad teams. if this is not the worst in the comp.
1: Well, I'll tell you what, they probably got up so high for the Mighty Bombers last week.
0: Oh, they're on it there.
1: You've got to come down tonight.
0: Yeah,
1: it's adrenaline dump.
3: I was glad I didn't go to Bunbury, but now I'm thinking it might have been a better game.
2: At least there were goals kicked.
1: Or at least there was one elite team playing, boys.
2: Johnston takes the mark for West Coast. Still at right half back. They're just chipping it around at the moment. Hoff, early goal kicker. We'll kick to the middle of the ground. This man's been good. Through the middle of the centre circle he goes. Kicks it out wide. It's a low one. Cole will get the free kick. It'll be a push. And there's a Port Adelaide player down at the moment. He looks a little sore. Might have just landed awkwardly. So the umpire's going to stop play here. So, it's Berry, is it?
0: Might be
2: Berry on the far side of the ground.
3: I think it's Jacob Ware.
2: Jacob Ware. Might have just landed awkwardly. We'll have a look on the Harvey Norman here as he went into defence.
4: Winded or maybe in the pecker.
0: I'm telling you about a Dersma pecker.
4: Yeah, I reckon he might have got whacked in the pecker, the poor kid.
2: He's okay. If it was in the pecker, he's a tough man. And he's... Well,
3: it is a double header in the West Lock.
2: Here we go, deep in defensive half. Down by Port Adelaide. They'll get it out. Burn Jones just slaps him on the boot. Out wide he goes. Oh, terrific. Mark Durden will play on quickly after the mark.
3: And the man over the top here, Whitlock, can go. Give it back to Durden. That was smart. The little man can pump those little legs. Kick inside 50 to Georgiades.
0: Hard to stop that.
2: Look at this.
3: Man over the top, running back. Been marked by Berry. Unselfish from Georgiades. Berry marks it. 5 metres out, slide angle.
0: That was two athletes. Blood rule Port Adelaide. It's going to have a bit of time here. But Jinby and Georgiades were going as fast as I've seen footballers run back to goal. It was a great little tick lead by Georgiades just to come back at the ball carrier. Not much Jinby could do there at all. But watching those two gazelles just fly over the ground, that was absolutely fantastic to watch.
4: Athletes at their absolute
0: best. They both just opened up. Yeah.
3: So Berry should just kick this, really. Just take one step around and put it straight through. And he does. He's got a couple. A former first-round pick. He was a first-round pick. He still is. Couple for him. Port just get their six. So 6-7-43. West Coast four straight, 24. 22 gone second term. Triple M toe-to-tundra scoreboard.
4: West Coast would be disappointed with that deep entry that they had and... They weren't able to lock the ball in. It just came out too easy. It's really important that, you know, your small forwards, you put pressure on, you get a stoppage, because once that ball comes out, as quickly as it did, West Coast just couldn't slow the momentum off Port Adelaide, and they had so much space inside forward 50, and we saw the lead from Georgiades. He just ran 100 metres, ticked up at the kicker, and then had the awareness to find a teammate. So great team goal there by Port.
3: Like Radigalia might have got a knock to the head as well.
2: He caught one in that marking contest as Sweet will kick it off the ground, and it was a sweet kick inside 50. It'll be a free kick though to West Coast. Tyler Young will take it. 30 out from his defensive goal. Brings it to this broadcast side. Trying to fly early was Horn Francis, and he carried it over the boundary line. Radigalia going to the rooms now, getting a stitch in the back of the head.
5: Jordan Bailey
2: should be right to come back on. 6-7-43, plays 4-24. Port Adelaide leading with about 5 to go to half time. Ball thrown back into play again. Sweet's been terrific. Couldn't handle the ball on that occasion. Landed in the hands of Wines, who can't go anywhere. And another ball up tight to the boundary, just in front of Port Adelaide's dugouts.
3: Hoff still going with Zach Butters. Kelly got a clearance to Harley, to Hoff on his left, to half forward, just needs to get over the back. It does. Yo's got a man free here. Waterman out the back, he'll mark it.
4: Oh no,
3: deja vu to Jack Darling. Near I say, Waterman just dropped a sitter in the square.
4: He's just dropped the World Cup.
0: How bad have they been?
4: Yeah,
0: like that sort of stuff. Just looking at Jakey's old man, he's looking at the replay and he's not pumped with it.
3: Port goes on quickly, but Jimby drops in front of Sweet. He's marked it in the middle of the ground.
2: So Jimby has it. He'll reset. Jake's on the lead this time. He'll be keen to make amends, and he is going to. Look at Jake the Snake roar out. Smash the footy on the ground and says, that's how you take a grab.
4: I like that by Jakey Boyd. He puts a mistake behind him. Any young kids out there, if you make a mistake, don't worry about it. Focus on the next contest.
2: He's still talking to himself. That's
4: exactly
2: well.
4: What big Jakey did. And let's hope he can go back and finish off his good work.
1: Well, if he kicks it behind, does it compound the first mistake, boys? Does it make it worse?
0: It does make it worse. He's not snapping either, which I'm surprised by.
2: He's kicked one already. Waterman from 45 metres.
0: Oh,
2: wobbles one towards goal. And he's almost embarrassed. He puts his head down and walks back and waits for the high fives. Jakey's got his seconds. And the margin a little closer for the West Coast Eagles. 12 points is now the margin. That's on the Triple M Toyota Tundra scoreboard. Toyota Tundra ready for everything. That was an embarrassed Jake Waterman.
4: Several Derby Norman replay with the drop mark. He couldn't believe it. He came back and it just made an absolute mess of it. But a couple of minutes later, well, a couple of seconds later, he leads, takes a really good contested mark, and then just keeps some beautiful flower bag straight through the middle.
0: I reckon Lear, if he watches back, he might be a bit disappointed with his efforts. Jakey Waterman let him off the hook by dropping one in the goal square, and then he just followed him around in about third gear there for Jake Waterman to come out and take that mark.
3: McDonald's room, hot water, Triple M Rocks footy. Sweet, won the hit out. His Butters at the back of the contest, just hand passed it in time because Yo was on his hammer. West Coast had the numbers. Harley, oh, nice little cut off by Byrne Jones. They were away there, West Coast, and now they have the numbers out wide here through Butters. Goes to Burgoyne, floats a hand pass out wide. That's just a hand pass in hope, really, because Jinby comes across and sees it across the line.
2: Lasso, I think, Tommy.
5: Ruben!
3: And Lasso's going to go to Ruben Jinby, just defensive side off the wing. And almost a goal-saving touch there by Darcy Byrne-Jones.
2: Harley said, I'll take it, Ruben. You get
0: how
2: back
0: can Ruben not take it? He was the one that carried the ball out. Like,
2: he sprinted away, too,
0: you don't
2: though.
0: Get to choose who gets to take free kicks in this game.
2: Well, they were calling Ruben.
0: And then they gave up.
2: Away.
0: But I don't think you can just give up.
2: No. Delay the game and make it right. Here's Baker. Hands it to McCarthy. He'll kick it in the direction of Marrick. So chance here, maybe, for West Coast to trim that margin to a goal.
5: He's
2: in the middle of the ground, wing position, will kick inside 50. Waterman hovering, but Man in front stacking a good mark, so they'll slow it down. Port.
3: He's a nice size, Francis Evans, isn't he?
2: Yeah, he's a big boy.
5: Play on.
2: He's now got it about 15 out from his defensive goal. He kicks it out wide. Pack or four. Burgoyne couldn't hold on to it. Jimmy just slaps it on the boot. Inside 50. Coop Duff Tytler did pretty well in the end. Forced the ball to ground. Johnston tried to go up against the tall timber of Port Adelaide. In the end, they should get out of trouble. This is Byrne Jones, who barges his way out. Gives it over to Berry, who just slaps it on the boot. A big mark far side of the ground. Georgiades, left half back for Port Adelaide. It's 12 points to margin. Port lead it.
3: Just joined us on Triple M Breakfast. Sorry, Katie Lamb being dunked at halftime. Of course, the big freeze game over here in the West for 5MND. Zane will be responsible for hand passing or pushing the button. So Drew on the wing for Port, kicks, another turnover. Liam Baker chops it off at half-back. And he just takes his time as well. The co-captain, the former Tiger, kicks it back down along the wing. Bailey Williams marks it and goes, kicks inside 50. Duff Tytler, one-on-one. What could he do? The big man back into the side. Tapped it towards the line and then seeing it across Alia. He was wrapped up in a big tackle from our man, Jakey, who was inspired. He gets a free kick, plays on quickly, and kicks it nicely to Tim Kelly. Kelly's marked it, have to kick it from 50, right in front.
2: Been an extraordinary turnaround for Jake Waterman, hasn't it? I mean, he is now one of the elite forwards in the competition, and probably 18 months ago, he was struggling to get a game and was on the brink. Maybe just a little bit before that, because I know Melbourne had a crack at him after he had a really good season. But
4: he had that injury, didn't he, maybe a couple of years ago. He missed a fair bit of football. And then he went and had an All-Australian year. And he's a superstar.
3: He's like 27, 28 now. So you're right, Locke. He was on those short-term contracts. And Tim Kelly kicks towards goal and misses it. But
2: he was on the brink. There's no doubt about it that he would have been. Like Josh Rotham and he were the two players that were always in and out of the team.
3: Yeah.
2: Could never really get a regular gig.
3: We were joking before that Biggs takes sort of 7 or 8 years. It actually took him 8 years to find his form, and now he's a top five forward in the comp.
2: Yeah. Watched a lot of him as a junior. A very dominant player as a junior is Jake Waterman. There was a minor score there for West Coast, and the kick-out's been marked by Bailey Williams. He'll just lob it inside 50 again. Waterman's in there amongst it. And there's a lot of bodies on the ground right on half-time. So there's the siren. We'll take a break. 6-7-43 is Port Adelaide. The West Coast Eagles 5-2-32. We'll head down to Zave, who's down ready to dunk Katie Lamb. We're looking forward to that. Katie Lamb, of course, from Triple M Breakfast here in Perth. 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
26: 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The Eagles, 5-2-32. I say great night, Beast. It's a great night in terms of conditions. The quality of footy hasn't been so good, though.
1: Yeah, great weather. We'll just leave it at that, yep. Shall we? Leading the way for West Coast is Kelly. He is having a pretty good night, though. 17 disposals, 4 clearances, 306 metres gained in that first half. Dersma has the 16 disposals. McCarthy, 14. Waterman, 12. 7 marks, 2 goals for him. Harley Reid, 12 with 2 clearances. And leading the way for Port is Byrne Jones. 16 disposals, 1 clearance for him. Butters has the 16 with 2. Evans and Drew, both with 11 and 2 clearances apiece. Horn Francis, 2 with 3 clearances and a goal. And Big Sweet, 10 disposals, 4 clearances, 20 hit-outs for the big man. He's been busy. Kicking efficiency has let him down, much to X's chagrin. And Berry has the 2 goals for Port as well. Port, a plus 7 in hit-outs, plus 5 in clearance, plus 10 in inside 50s in that first half, like on the Triple M Red Z lending stats.
26: Good on your Beast, Mark Committee with those. 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Let's head downstairs because, it's the WA Freeze. It's a big day on Monday. We have our own over here in the West Embers. And one of our very special staff members here at Triple M is Katie Lamb. She does the breakfast show here in the West. Very special, very funny.
27: Yes.
26: But she's about to get very cold, courtesy of Xavier Ellis. X-Man! Are you down there? Can you hear us?
28: Yeah, I've got you guys. The star of Triple M, Katie Lamb. She's dressed. Well, Lammy, firstly, explain yourself. You're looking great.
29: I feel great. Thank you, Zave. I'm dressed as Shaun the Sheep. I lost my lamb onesie, but a listener came through with the goods. So now I'm Shaun the Sheep. And it makes sense, Katie Lamb, when you mature, you become a sheep. And I'm a moor.
28: Now, Lammy, you have told me that you're very funny, you've got a large social media following, it's all skits and humour. You have said that if you are stuck under the tanker for a fraction, it's not a bit, you're just held down in your sheep suit.
29: I've got this really, irrational fear that I'm going to get dunked, my mask is going to get caught, I'm not going to be getting up, but everyone at Optus Stadium thinks I'm being funny. So all of a sudden, I'm just, not doing a bit. So if I don't come up, Zave, please rescue me.
28: I'll count to 10, Lammy. Last one, mate. What a privilege to be involved in, of course, Neil Danaher's passing. But fight MND here at Optus Stadium.
29: It's amazing. And I feel like it's an extra special one this time round as well. So I'm just super honoured to be involved.
28: All right, bugger off, Lammy. Off you go. Back to you guys.
26: Next man has got the responsibility of dunking Lammy as well. So we look forward to seeing how he goes. Will he hit the first hand pass, do you reckon?
3: Oh, of course he will.
26: He was a very good kick, X-Man. What was his
3: hand passing? Are you saying he can't hand pass?
26: No, I'm just asking the question. If it was kicking, yes, I'm on to him.
3: I reckon hand he'll walk up and just...
30: It's not a very hard skill, is it?
26: How would you know? You never hand pass.
30: Absolutely. I mean, you can't handball them when you're kicking from 55.
0: You're ridiculous.
3: Seriously. There's no hand on your foot.
0: You don't get your name in the paper for kicking a handball.
26: Talk about take your hand off your pecker. This is a Triple M footy halftime for BHP. Strong communities don't have them by chance. They're built by people and partnerships that last. BHP, building local communities together. We look forward to seeing Lammy be dunked in a few moments' time. Let's check it out because it's the Amy Clangers. It's been polished so far from the commentary team, so there'll be no clangers. When the lucky country isn't so lucky, it's lucky you're with Amy.
3: Zach Butters, Kelly, got a clearance to Harley, to Hoff. On his left, to half forward, just needs to get over the back. It does. Yo's got a man free here. Waterman out the back. He'll mark it.
0: Oh, no.
3: Deja vu to Jack Darling, near I say. Waterman just dropped a sitter in the square.
0: He's just dropped the World Cup.
28: How bad have they been?
0: Yeah.
28: Like that sort of stuff. Just looking at Jakey's old man. He's looking at the replay and he's not pumped with it.
26: Yeah, that was a big fumble, wasn't it?
3: Always happy, Locke, when it's a gameplay situation.
26: Yes,
3: and not you
26: right.
3: or me.
26: Yeah, exactly right. No doubt about that. Around the grounds, of course, Choice Hotels. 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And, of course, it was down in Bunbury where Fremantle made a mess of North Melbourne. In the end, it was 124 points. That was the final margin. Dockers are grand final back. Bound Embers.
3: Are they?
26: I'm not sure that anyone's going to stop them.
0: They're going very well at the moment. No, they are. They're a super team. They've got winners everywhere.
26: Yep. And of course, Brisbane lead by 31 points. Short break and. Okay. Not a short break. It's Brisbane. They defeated the Suns by 31 points. And after the game, Leachy, our producer, we caught up with Logan Morris from Brisbane.
2: Logan Morris, personal best of 7 goals, the Marcus Ashcroft medal, and more importantly, a much-needed win. How are the emotions right now after what was no doubt a lot of pressure going into this game?
4: Yeah, the boys are up and about, as you'd expect. Obviously had a rough few weeks, but very proud of the boys tonight to come out and dish out a performance like we did. So, you know, we obviously coming into this game a bit under the pump, but the boys responded very well and very proud of them.
5: Logan, congratulations. 7 goals, 4 tonight. You were absolutely everywhere. Did you have a word of Charlie Cameron yet after the severe third-degree burns he gave you in that last 5 minutes?
4: Yeah, I didn't spray him in the moment, but after the game, after Simon ran, I went up to him and said, geez, was I on a lot? And he said, yeah, but he just wanted to back himself. So I was like, oh, you do you, mate. But I'll definitely have to get stuck in him for the week. Because you didn't get me last one, but that's all right.
6: Just not sure if you're aware or not, but Charlie Cameron's best in one game is also 7 goals, so maybe there was a chance he thought, oh, I don't want Lowe's getting one more than me PB.
4: Yeah, he might have thought that. There's a little bit of a competition between us forwards boys, but very proud of the way he has been playing his footy the last few weeks. Obviously, he didn't kick that one, but it's nice to see him playing well.
5: Now, what was the coach's comments during the week? He was obviously fired up, potentially after the game last week. Is it the best cook that you've seen since your time at the footy club?
4: Yeah, I guess so. I think just the main message was to go back and bring our strengths and back ourselves in. I think the last few weeks we've been overcomplicating it a little bit, and boys have been overthinking during games, so I think we just went back to basics. Everyone just brought their strengths, and we showed that tonight. Everyone bringing what they do best, and I guess it's nice to play a four-quarter game because we've been struggling the last few weeks, so it's steps in the right direction for sure. He's pretty chill, and then some meetings he'll just hit a whiteboard or something and get the boys on the edge of their seats, but he sprayed us last week at three-quarter time, and we end up coming out and playing a pretty good quarter last week, and I think that got us a bit of momentum going into this week. So proud of the way that he coaches us boys, and obviously we responded very well tonight.
7: Mate, have you got a nickname? We don't know your nickname up here. What do you got?
4: My original nickname was Moz, typical Morris.
7: But, yes.
4: A few of the boys call me Sauce. They reckon I've got a bit of ginger in the on the salad, so Sauce is what I get rolled around with at the club, so hopefully it doesn't stick too much.
7: Yeah, good.
4: A lot of the boys stick with that one.
5: Ball movement wise tonight, it felt like there was a clear shift in that than the previous week. Felt like it was really kick mark last week. Was that an emphasis to get some speed on the ball?
4: Yeah, definitely. I think last week and the few weeks before that, we've been playing a bit too slow, allowing teams to set up defensively. So we wanted to, get handball overlap, put some speed on the ball and opportunities to get out the back and get on their defenders. So it's good.
7: Hey, we see Ty Gallup's going forward, back. We're not sure where he's going to settle. What are your thoughts going forward of where he might settle?
4: Well, personally, I love playing with him down forward. I think he brings a great contest. He's a big unit for the age that he is, so I love when he's down forward, but I think the way that we structured tonight looked pretty good, and obviously we played very well, so hopefully he stays down forward. We've obviously got Eric and Oscar to come back down the track, so maybe he goes back down back when they come back, but hopefully he stays down forward.
6: Fantastic win for the club, terrific performance by you personally. Logan, best of luck for the game against the Tigers down in Tassie next week.
4: Thanks guys, have a good night.
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22: 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We've just had Triple M Breakfast's own Katie Lamb. She's here for the big free. She got dunked by our man Xavier Ellis. This is how it played out a few short moments ago.
23: Xavier Ellis, now how excited are you to get Katie into that ice cold water?
24: Oh, it's an absolute privilege to dunk Lammy tonight. She's told me if she hasn't come up after 5 seconds, the suit's holding her down and I need to go get her. So it's a thrill to be here and great to see Luke and whatnot. I'm really excited to put her in.
23: Now, I have heard that apparently you reckon you should have won the Norm Smith medal in 2008. So this is your time to redeem yourself. Do you think you're going to get her in one shot?
24: I think there's zero chance I'll get it in one shot, but if I miss, I deliberately miss.
23: Oh, okay, so it's deliberate if he misses. All right, take it away, Xavier. Didn't get it on the first shot, so there goes the Norm Smith. Oh! How do you feel, Katie?
29: I feel cold, Holly. How do you feel?
23: I feel really warm. You look great. Just like a wet sheet.
29: A wet sheet. Thank you, Xavier. I'm going to come to you on Monday so hard.
23: Well, thank you so much, Katie.
22: There's Katie Lamb there with Xavier Ellis getting dunked, of course, at halftime, trying to raise some funds for Fight MND.
30: I didn't see it.
22: Of course, we lost Neil Danaher, and Monday is going to be a special occasion, Em, because the Queen's birthday game. King's birthday.
12: They always do it very well. They'll get a big crowd there, and it'll be a wonderful tribute to an incredible person.
22: Right, Port by 11 points. Start of the third term.
30: Ruckman.
22: Harley lays a big tackle. We're going to ball it up on the edge of the square.
30: Back here.
12: Just got to get a bit more polish with ball in hand, West Coast. They've really wasted a few opportunities with their ball use. Got to be cleaner in the second half.
22: Tommy Atkinson, Lockie Reid, Xavier Ellis, Andrew Ambley, the Beast Mark Comedy on the stats.
12: Everyone Caleb thought it was holding the ball, and it's not.
22: On the boundary.
12: It's actually, they're throwing it up. Every player left think it was holding the ball.
22: And it was just Burgoyne left, and so he charked it, kicked a half forward, punched away from Whitlock. Taken by Starsvich, but he's turned it over. Look, Rusty out the back. Joe the Goose, thanks for coming. Just lurking out there is Durden. He's marked it. 30 out straight in front.
12: It's been dangerous, hasn't he?
22: Yeah.
12: He's just missing chances, though. He's had a couple of set shots, in particular in the first quarter, Durden, which he missed, and just has to go back and nail this now. That was just a little bit too easy from Port Adelaide. Not sure what happened with West Coast, but they just couldn't find a way to find an opponent.
22: Yeah, a couple of shaky things from Starsvich on debut, which he expects. He's been out for a long time, and Durden kicks straight. It's the first blood of the third term to the Power. 7-7-49, they lead by 17 points. Two gone in the third term. Triple M Beacon Trade scoreboard. Beacon Trade backing tradies with all the lighting, fans, switches, and electrical for the job. Beacon Trade, let's make light work. And just seeing on the Harvey Norman, it's a nice tackle that led to that incorrect handball by Starsvich by Tommy Cochran, Embers.
12: Yeah, the pressure's been really good. We saw Cochran lay a good tackle then, but as a elite side. They have put pressure on tonight, Port Adelaide, and they've forced West Coast into the turnover. West Coast haven't been clean, but can't underestimate the pressure that Port Adelaide have applied.
2: So Jimby left his man because he thought Starcevich was going to hand pass it to his teammate and just cough one up.
4: So we're back in the middle. That margin now sitting at 7-8. Out of the middle goes Harley. Storming away. Has a bounce. Horn Francis on his tail. Did well just to get the tackle in. Kick wasn't so great. Burgoyne tried to kick it off the ground. Here's Cole. Running around. Goes by hand. Tight to the boundary. Marek kicks it straight in the hands of Radicalea. So it was poor in the end from Marek. It was a good chase from Horn Francis. Just put enough pressure on Harley to put the kick off. Otherwise, he was heading towards goal or setting up a nice pass in towards Jake Waterman as Port will come to this broadcast side. Pack will form. Punch down to Baker. Now to Marek. Another chance. This time he hits the target. Unilever leads from Shanahan, and Shanahan will kick for about 40 metres out, but he'll be right on the boundary.
12: Well, that was a good inside 50 kick from Brian Marek. He's certainly one West Coast player who used the footy really well, and he could have blazed away. He decided to do the team thing and lowered the eyes, hit up his forward. Tough angle, but this kid is good enough.
4: He certainly is, Embers. A talented young man. Needs to get goals like this, though, to become threatening. And he's kicked towards the big sticks and to the near side in the end. It was a poor miss, didn't travel anymore. 7-7-49, that's the score for Port Adelaide. 5-3-33 for the West Coast Eagles on the Triple M Beacon Trade scoreboard. And welcome back, X-Man. You did really well. Just that first miss, then dunked it.
5: Yeah, a bit of theatre. I actually couldn't believe I missed the first one, to be honest with you.
2: Bailey Williams kicks it back inside 50 here for West Coast. Working hard down there. His leg couldn't really get in the ball.
5: Oh, he's hurt himself.
4: Oh, yeah, he has too.
2: And he's down behind.
4: He's laying down.
2: He ends up with Harvey Johnson. Nice little squeeze kick and finds the only 20 out.
12: That's better. They've been a bit more composed.
5: Oh, he's a bit dizzy, by the way.
4: They've got to take him off.
5: The game will stop here. He's wobbly, the poor bugger. So it looks like he's certainly probably going to be done for the day because he is a bit unstable in the hands. Elliot Yeo gets the opportunity here as Lade takes his time coming off the ground.
2: He looks groggy, doesn't he?
5: Yeah, very groggy. The game probably should be stopped, to be fair.
2: So Elliot Yeo, senior player, just has to kick this. Jeez, kicked it high. And kicked it through the middle, though. So 6 goals for West Coast. 6-3-39. They trail Port Adelaide 7-7-49. So 10-point lead. There's that hot potato for his young one there, Elliot Yeo. That is on the Triple M Beacon Trade scoreboard.
12: Well, they needed to start well in this second half, West Coast. Port Adelaide just feel like they've been in control. But right now, West Coast get that first one, get a bit of momentum, get the crowd back into it. But more importantly, start this second half. They've used the footy a lot better going inside forward 50.
5: Just looking at the replay too, unfortunately, Leigh caught the hip of Radicalea in that contest, and it's clearly some form of head knock concussion involved, so he'll go straight down the rooms. We can see that, but that was off the Radicalea hip.
4: 10 points at margin. Game on our hand here. The kick off the ground goes Port Adelaide's way. It'll be cut off by Starcevic. His hand pass just out wide, but it may work out okay. Harley runs onto it, gives it to Duggan, who kicks it down the line. Packle form. Alia did well just to get a hand to it as it rolled over the boundary line. We'll throw it in 60 around as Leigh is heading into the room. So fingers crossed he's okay. I mean, he's walking straight now, so that's a promising sign. But the wobbly legs when he got up wasn't so positive as the ball comes back into play. Butters charging through, held without the footy. Will get a free kick. It'll come back to him. And at right half back, he'll set things up. 10 points the margin. And of course, when the footy's on and you can't miss a moment, get Macca's delivered for 99 cents. Only on the Meyer Macca's app.
2: So Butters, risky kick. Duggan intercepts it. And West Coast can chain up and get away here. Johnson gave it off to Harley. Sweeps a hand pass. Dangerous one. Needs fast hands here. There's Duff Tytler and he's wrapped up 40 out from goal.
12: Huge handball there from Harley Reid.
6: Probably worth kicking it.
12: I think so in the end. It just was a hospital hand pass in the end. It did go about 30 metres though.
2: So Johnston just pushed off the footy for West Coast. Evans took it. Gave it off to Byrne Jones. Kicks it. And Jinby has been good tonight, Roops. Marks it. Kicks. Back to the edge of the square.
12: Always get very nervous when he kicks it.
6: Yeah, high lifting of the football.
2: Kelly been busy. Oh, that's a wobbly old ball inside 50. Jake takes it. He's just mauled by a couple of players, including Alir. The board up 20 out from goal. West Coast trailing by 10 points. 8 gone, third term. Triple M Beacon Trade scoreboard.
4: So deep inside attacking 50 for West Coast. It'll come outside the 50 off the boot of Port Adelaide. Stasevic traps it, gives it to Harley, feeds it out wide to Davis. He'll go by hand to Duggan, who just slaps it on the boot and kicks it through from Ina Score. Just rushed that attach. 6-3, 39. Now it's 6-4, 40. Play 7-7, 49. 8 gone in this third term. Hope you're enjoying all the action from McDonald's and Remot Water. Triple M Rocks footy. And Port Adelaide will kick it to the middle of the ground. Pack will form over the top. It'll come to Cochran. He can set something up here. Just bombs it inside 50. Georgiades and Jimby. Georgiades got two. He's hurt his hamstring.
6: Oh, that's a bad. That'll be a very bad one. Oh,
4: and he's coming off the ground. But more importantly, Georgiades has kicked the goal, and Ruben Jimby smashed the turf with his fist. He knew it straight away.
12: He doesn't have to run off, just walks on.
6: Collapse.
12: That's a really bad hammy. He was going full speed, trying to run down Georgiades, who we know is genuinely quick as well.
6: I was shocked that Georgiades was keeping the distance on him.
4: He was away too. It was a good run from Georgiades, but this is devastating.
6: Is it quad or hammy?
12: You say it's hammy.
6: Yeah, but just the way he was rubbing the outside of his leg there.
2: He obviously knew straight away something was wrong, so he just smashed the ground.
6: He just got shot.
12: Something just gave away, didn't it?
6: Yeah.
12: Something snapped. It's you hope it's not the tendon, but unfortunately.
6: Oh, you feel like, and you don't want to. Yeah, let's be honest, Embers, you and I don't have a medical gene in us, but that looked like it would be a very high-grade something.
4: And he was playing so well, he would have been in All-Australian.
12: He would have been leading the West Coast best and fairest, and we may not see him for the rest of the year now.
2: He's their most important player. Because they really lack that defensive depth down there, because Harry Edwards is already out. So for McDonald's and Ream Hot Water, Triple M Rocks footy. So it goes to half-forward here, Marshall runs past it, Stasevic. Had to be brave, used his body, created space. Kick was smothered though, ends up in the hands of Baker. Kelly has to be quick. Hand pass in front of Davis. He just paddled it forward and did really well. Kept the momentum going, but it's chopped off. And a big tackle.
4: He might go for that.
6: No, he will go for that. I think Butters knew what was going to happen too, so he's grabbed the noggin. But if he's jumped straight up now, but... Oh, gee whiz. I think Hoff thought he had an opportunity.
2: Butters into the pocket. Free kick's going to be paid.
6: Yeah, Marshall sat young on his backside behind the place. There's a bit going on there. There's a bit going on everywhere, to be fair.
4: Yeah, little spot fires, aren't there? Harley comes over and has a bit of a word to Butters. So we'll have a look on the Harvey Norman, Triple M Harvey Norman. Of course, on that tackle, the Harvey Norman half-yearly clearance is on now. Shop TVs, fridges, laptops, mobiles, furniture, bedding and more in store and online. But Hoff will certainly be looked at with that tackle. It was very aggressive and
6: it was perfect to the end, I reckon.
4: Into the ground.
2: Here we go.
6: Here he is on the Harvey Norman.
2: Yeah, he's in trouble.
4: So the ball's on the far side of the ground, and Alir's taken the mark, and it'll be a free kick West Coast way. So this might be the little bit of momentum that the Eagles need. Crowd getting a little involved, a few little spot fires. But they need to score goals. It's 15 points to margin as Waterman bombs it. Inside attacking 50. Ali Williams couldn't hold on to it. Milan Murdoch had to go and do the tackling. He did it well to keep it inside his attacking 50. Now, aside from, say, a Harley, Ruben Jimby's the one player that West Coast did not want to lose.
6: No, Ruben's the one, I would think.
4: Is horrific.
6: Yes, that's midfield, you've still got some old heads in there, whereas defence, he's the one that's just stopped so many entries this season. And you don't realise, like, he would have been in excruciating pain too when something like that snaps. and the way he just jobbed off, like, yeah. Oh,
4: bit of adrenaline, isn't it?
6: Oh, well, sometimes you just can't move.
4: And you would say if it's a 10, then that's the season done.
6: Well, just because he's going so hard, and just that is, whatever it is, it's a big one.
2: Yeah, so let's hope.
6: We watch him come back out in 15 minutes and back on the ground.
2: Just cramp.
6: We've had a few there.
4: Just cramp.
2: Just the quick
6: I mean, I need to check on Josh Tracy's elbow. Is he close to returning? I put a line through him, didn't I? Bloody hell.
2: So Duggan, the co-captain, kicks it up to the 50. Bailey Williams got high. Comes over the back here to Frankie Evans. Chip kick is nice to Joe Richards at half back. Former Magpie. So he's going to come out wide. That's a good kick. He made Ware work for it into space. Dangerous one. Young left his man in Marshall. And takes it across the line. We'll throw it in. 48 metres out from Port's goal. They lead by 15 points. 13 gone third term. And of course, that big news just happening. Ruben Jimby has gone off with what looks like a serious leg injury. We think it might be a hamstring.
4: Tommy Atkinson calling the action. Lockie Reid. Alongside Xavier Ellis, Andrew Embley, the B-Smart Committee, and Caitlin Bassett's on the boundary. As Berry grabs hold of the footy from the throw-in, but couldn't get away from Duggan, who gave him a piece of his mind as well, or he's on the ground. So
6: watch the Hornet here, though, Locke.
4: Yeah, he's looking dangerous, isn't he? He's running onto it, shrugged off that tackle. Stasevich stole the hand pass and tried to paddle it out to Duggan's advantage. Ball's over the boundary line. It'll be a throw-in.
7: So, third term inside 50 is locked 7-5 in favour of West Coast on the Triple M Reds Atlantic Stats.
4: Good on you, Beastie. Seabass, Caitlin Bassett on the boundary. Give us an update.
8: Well, look, both teams are down a player at the moment. Ruben Jimby is still in the change rooms, even though the doctor has come out. And for Port, Josh Lay is still in the rooms with suspected concussion.
2: Clearance to Tim Kelly. And just scrubs a kick to half forward. They've got a spare man in defence. And he can go short and presenting nicely is Joe Berry. He's marked it up on the wing in front of Bo Allen. Got a spare man all by himself. Is Ollie Wines on the wing. So Liam Duggan's a spare man in defence for West Coast. Just hovering at the 50. So Wines kicks it high in the Duggan direction. And just decides not to fly, gets it, left foot snap, and fortuitously lands in the hands of Elliot Yeo, who played for the 50, and the umpire says play on, gives it back to Tim Kelly.
4: Kelly, been a very good player in this game. His kick, though, is an ordinary one.
6: Not sure he's had his kicking boots on going inside 50 tonight, Tim Kelly.
4: Radaglia took the mark.
6: He has been pretty good tonight, Radaglia.
4: Yep. Now he's going to be forced to come to this broadcast side. Gee, it's a high kick too. Bazo should get there first and take the mark. He does. That was a strong one. Georgiades, a little bit of a spray for Radaglia. So kick it out towards the boundary.
6: I think he tried.
4: And Bazo will reload for West Coast. But that's straight into the hands of Radaglia again.
7: That's seven intercept marks now for Radaglia in this game.
4: That's huge. Good effort. Boost Fred Zed lending loans for the self-employed. Mark Cometti is the expert at that as they spread it out wide, Tommy. It's 8-7-55, play 6-4-40, Port Adelaide by 15. 15 gone in this third term.
6: Really big switch on if they want. Alir Lear's on the other side of the ground, but they're going to have to take a bit of a risk. It might be worth it because Drew's out here as well. They're looking, they're eager to come here, but they bought that and go down the line.
2: So Richard
6: and turn it over. Kicked it to three Eagles. And that's why they had spares on the other side, because West Coast had three spares there.
2: So McCarthy cuts through the middle of the ground. Tim Kelly needs to use the ball better. That's nice. First time Job Shanahan's presented like that. Leading up, marking in front of his face and kicks into the pocket. Just needs to get over the top. It does. Waterman. So he was touched by Aaliyah and then Jake just went to kick it and docked it onto his boot.
7: They should give him a lasso just for that effort.
2: Goes out of bounds. A couple of howlers from Jake.
6: We've seen a bit of penthouse, bit of shit house sort of stuff from Jake the Snake.
4: So strange. Oh, he's having a tough night at the office.
6: He'll kick goal of the year still, though. He's got something in him.
4: Here he goes as gathers it. Cooper Duff Tightler does snap at goal but missed, hit the post. It's good pick up. He's got some good below the knee stuff for the big man. He's developing nicely. Got a couple of weeks off. We've had 1 week off and then had to play in the waffle. 8755 plays 6541. It's on the Triple M Beacon Trade scoreboard. This is dangerous, but at least it was kicking towards Horn Francis, who made it look okay. And he'll just chip it over the top. Leah.
6: There's not a lot of confidence coming out of defence for either side, is there?
4: No. So Leah's got it 45 out from his defensive goal. He'll go to the far side of the ground. It's a long kick. Looking for Marshall. He was third back, couldn't trap it. Young did really well to Davis. Missed the target in Duggan, but Duggan's good enough to go and get it. Had some time. Kicks in towards the 50, and Elias been taken high against. That is a good effort from Malachi Champion. He's 2 feet tall, and Elias 6'7", and he took him high.
6: It is tonight, though. You really do see how they're missing some classy players, Port Adelaide. Of course, superstar Connor Rosie would make such a difference on a night like tonight where skill has been, you know, hard to find. Their captain tonight would have made an enormous difference, just standing out.
22: Yeah, no Bergman, no Farrell.
6: Yeah, but it just give me a bit of Rosie just to clean this up at times.
22: So they go short. Clear out. Taken by Moraes. That's almost 50, I reckon.
6: It was. I don't know why it wasn't. Yeah.
22: Nice. Moraes chips it inside 50. Marshall. Just all by himself. Came across the front of the pack in front of Tyler Young, and he's marked at 50 out.
6: Beautiful kick. Sorry, Marshall Embers. He went back at the start of the year as someone who could use the football. It didn't work, but he's always been a beautiful kick of the ball.
22: Have to kick this probably 60, I reckon.
12: Take his best effort. He'll have to arc around, but that's certainly not going to be able to open up the goals for him. So
6: no, I'll back him. I reckon he's got a beautiful slipper on him.
22: So sharp angle too for Todd Marshall. Ooh,
6: big kick.
22: Just walks in deliberate. No, he just decides to chip it into the pocket. Over the back. No mark taken. Eagles have the numbers. Here's Dersma. Tries to spin out of a Hornet tackle.
12: Had to be holding the ball. Yeah, good decision. He had an opportunity to get rid of it. He decided to take on the tackler. And good pressure. We've seen that all night from Port Adelaide.
6: I reckon the Hornet two Embers saw who had the ball.
12: Yep.
6: A skinny Dersma, and thought if he just goes extremely hard, he just won't have the strength to shake him, and he didn't.
22: So Horn Francis already has one. He's working overtime. So we kick this on the left. This will make it a 20-point lead. And he's missed it to the near side. So, felt like momentum-wise, that would have been a huge goal for Port. And they can play on quickly here through McCarthy, West Coast. And you've hit up Harley Reid at halfback.
12: Stuck onto the ground there, Harley Reid.
4: He did. He took the mark. Chipped further afield. Duff Tytler wants to feed it to the run of Shanahan. This is good ball movement from West Coast and good kicking. He spots up a target in Yo. He's got a big hoofer on him. Decides to kick it across the face of goal. Coming in is Davis. Did really well to bring it to ground. On the intercept, superb. Dersma gathers, kicks, goals. The long arms. Reached out, put it to the ground, then snapped it round the corner. Talented young boy, and he showed it right there. West Coast desperately needed that. 7-5-47 plays 8-9-56 or 8-8-56.
6: What a huge swing by the number one draft picks. The Hornet has a chance to, I probably think, if he kicked that goal, it would have been a tough margin to start to peg it back, but missed one that he should have kicked, and then the guy who was caught holding the ball 15 metres out down the other end just stuck that long arm out. He's a fantastic player.
7: There's 18 disposals now, 4 tackles, 4 scoring involvements and a goal. Coming off 25 with 6 inside 50s and a goal last week. So he's hitting a good patch of form. X on the Triple M, Red Z leading stats is Dersma.
22: Downstairs, Bob Jane T-Marts. 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Caitlin Bassett.
8: Well, not great for Eagles fans. It's been confirmed as out with a quad injury, and we've just seen Josh Lake from Port return to the bench. He's gone to the back of the bench, and I doubt we'll see him for a second.
22: So Hornet through the middle, just steamed away, then went short, and the mark's taken by Ollie Wines, and that mic was a bit crackly, but that was the confirming news that Ruben Jimby, quad injury.
7: He caught it, X. He caught it.
12: Well done.
7: Well done, mate.
6: That's the med science year 10.
4: So is that better than a hamstring?
12: I think it's better than a hamstring.
6: Well, it'd be better than a hamstring.
7: It depends what part of the pain, though, doesn't it?
6: Yeah.
2: Well, let's get Dr. Peter Likens on as the kick goes inside.
12: Too 50. Easy.
2: Far too easy. He spotted the Hornet, who was just buzzing around 30 metres out from goal, and he's marked unopposed.
24: I feel as though Georgiades... We need to see a replay on the Triple M Harvey Norman replay, but Georgiades was in a bit of a tangle with an eagle or two, and obviously he takes all the focus, being the key forward, and Ollie Wines just popped it straight over his head. And here's redemption for the Hornet after missing a soda about 2 minutes ago.
2: So the Power have forgotten their kicking boots, but he should kick this one, surely. 30 out, straight in front, Jason Horn, Francis. I think he's just squeezed it in. He has, by the smallest of

0: And the Power get their knife. 9-8-62. They lead by 15 points. 23 gone in the third term. 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And for Seabus Super, build your something the smart way. Here's Embers and Zay.
1: Well, we have to go back and kick that after missing an opportunity just before where West Coast were able to make them pay. But he's just a good player, isn't he, Horn Francis? It was actually his clearance that came out of the centre bounce. Who he was the one that passed the ball to Ollie Wines, and then he just drifted inside forward 50. West Coast players with arms out saying who's on him, but geez, they'd be disappointed with that. Hornet Pate makes him pay.
2: He's doing a great job again and was impacting on all levels, stoppages and hitting the scoreboard. 16 disposals, 4 clearances, 5 score involvements, 2 goals, 1 for Horn Francis and the Triple M Reds are leading stats.
3: McDonald's around Greenwater Water. Triple M rocks footy. There's a free kick in the middle. Elliot Yeo will receive it. It's now at 15 points the margin. Eagles with some work to do. We've travelled 23 minutes in this third term. Running onto a champion. Couldn't gather. Butters lost control of it. Burgoyne's there to help him out. Went to Radaglia. He kicks it out wide. Baker will take the mark on the wing. Need better ball movement and better kicking inside 50. The West Coast Eagles, if they're to storm over the top. This is Elliot Yeo on the logo. Decides to switch play. It's a dangerous, dangerous kick. May come off okay. Quick hands out wide were good. Young, the defender, will kick into the pocket. Jumping high. Dursman nearly took it one-handed. He jumped a touch too early. Caitlin Bassett on the boundary. Bob Jane T-Marts.
4: Yeah, an injury. A confirmed out now. Josh Lay for Port has been confirmed as out. He's putting his jacket on and will be done for the game.
0: Exciting player.
5: I was almost going to have to put Seabass's mic in the back row too after that last cross. But geez, didn't she bounce back there?
3: Yeah.
0: Oh, wrong. It's lick. Best up, come back. So Burgoyne clears for Port, but Tom McCarthy's marked it in the middle of the ground and no one on the mark, so he just chips it back inside 50. Dangerous spot. Shanahan crashed the pack. Lurking champion gets it, but he's tackled by Wines. And he's been caught holding the ball. Just a quick bit of research on the quad tear lock.
3: Yes, okay.
0: So this is Google. So
3: yep.
0: A grade 3 severe quad tear. You will feel a pop.
3: Yep.
0: It'll need surgery.
3: Yep.
0: 6 to 12 months.
3: 6 to 12 months. Oh, yeah, that's
0: depending how bad it is.
3: So Burgoyne has it on the far side of the grounds.
5: Well, I dare say there was a pop.
3: Yeah.
2: Well, this is a pretty complex muscle group, though, actually. Oh, yeah. There's a few ones that can go that are a little bit more minor as well, T.A., on a Triple M Reds athletic stats for that one.
5: No, that's awesome. You would have done a couple of quads in your time, Beastie, with those big ones. A
2: few strains, mate, but nothing too serious, luckily.
3: Port Adelaide inside 50. Sweet's taking the mark. Too strong, the big man up against Young. He's taken a really good haul here, and this is where the loss of Jimby's going to cost.
6: Don't press it. Here's the line.
3: The West Coast Eagles, the tall forwards taking some marks. Marshall took one before. Sweets now just out-muscled his opponent. The big ruckman. Great from set shots. 2 goals, 7 so far this season, but this one's close-ish for the big man as he kicks towards goal. The flags are up, Porter up, and they are in charge of this game. The biggest lead of the game, 10-8-68, plays 7-5-47. That's on the Triple M Beacon Trade scoreboard. 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Beacon Trade, let's make light work.
1: No doubt the week off is a big difference in the way Port are playing at the moment. They just look like they're fresher, they're stronger, they're harder. Their pressure has been very good. And they're starting to take their opportunities as well. West Coast just grinding at the moment. They had a few opportunities to start this third quarter. They had, I think the inside 50 count was certainly in their favour, but just weren't able to take their chances. And Port have gone down the other end and taken theirs.
2: It still is. It was 15-8 is the inside 50 count for this third term on the Triple M Reds, and then the stats in favour of the Eagles.
5: Wouldn't want to let another one slip in this last 2 minutes. 21 points to the margin as we speak. One more goal and you'd almost put a pin in West Coast.
0: So Bradley Williams won the hit out, but here goes Butters, who just delayed that hand pass nicely for Horn Francis, who kicks inside 50. One-on-one Marshall brought it to ground and then trying to push his way through. A couple of power plays. West Coast hand pass out to Davis. Turning back towards goal was McCarthy. Gave it to Baker.

0: Needs to be good here, Cole. He got two hands onto it and then dragged off the footy, I thought. Umpire says play on. Port are going to bring it back. Nice little squeeze ball inside 50 from Meade. Not called 15. Play on. It's going to come back, though. This time from Weir. Dangerous spot. Ball still hot. 20 metres out from goal. Hand pass comes to Baker. He's wrapped up quickly. Ball up 20 metres out from the Powers goal.
1: Butters just doesn't stop, does he? Yeah. That was an aggressive... tough tackle.
2: He's got a bit of mongrel in him, hasn't he? Here's Sweet. Here's a goal.
1: Touched,
2: maybe. Sweetie was celebrating. The umps are going to have a chat. He's high-fiving. He's off to the middle of the grounds.
1: We may as well go have a drink because they're going upstairs, but it's touched.
2: Okay. He might actually be heading to the bench anyway. So umpire's call is touched. We'll have a look on the Triple M. Harvey Norman, of course. Half yearly clearance is on now. Shop TVs, fridges, laptops, mobiles, furniture, bedding, and more in store and online. So, did it touch? That's not convincing, is it? He was close.
1: Oh, I think he touched it, mate.
2: Shot from behind the goals, X-Man.
1: We went up touch. He claimed it was touched immediately. I think it looks like it's touched.
2: Okay.
1: Right there. Look, bends his fingers back, I would have thought. Hey, but I wear glasses 24/7, so.
2: Yeah.
0: No, it's touched. You can see it on that one.
1: That's
0: all. Yeah. It's clearly hit his finger and bent back.
1: Jimmy struggled to get a clear camera.
2: Needs to be conclusive, gents.
1: Was it behind to start?
0: That's the soft call of behind, so they're not going to overturn it unless it's absolutely conclusive.
1: Locke thinks it's a goal here, Tommy.
0: I know, I sense that.
2: I feel it's a goal.
1: You just want it for Sweetie.
2: I like Sweetie.
0: But you're saying definitively that hasn't touched his finger.
2: I don't think that's touched his finger.
0: Taking a while, aren't they?
2: Yeah.
1: It'll go back to the soft call then, you'd think.
3: Review complete. Look at these angles. There is insufficient evidence to determine if the ball is touched or not. Decision on the scoreboard.
2: We need a camera on the ground.
0: That's what Channel 10 would do, wouldn't they?
2: That's it.
0: Just hire a camera.
2: Yeah, if it was in Channel 10's hands, we'd solve that issue. 10-9, 69, play 7, 5, 47.
1: Careful, Locke. Careful.
2: What's that?
1: Bring back the five-minute warning, though. I did like the five-minute
2: warning. Very good coverage, Channel 10, for a long time, Tommy. Take it away.
0: I've got a big seven, man. Not sure about you, Locke. Oh, gee, Bailey got up high. It was Bailey Williams. Here's Baker at half-back. Gets it and just slaps it on the boot. Kicks towards Murdoch. Giolia just missed the footy. Ends up with Job Shanahan. He kicks high towards the 50. Needs to bounce nicely for Waterman. Jones takes it. That's Lockie Jones. Couple of big tackles down there. Waterman. And Duff tightly, but it goes across the line. So we throw it in. 40 metres out from West Coast goal. They try by 22 points.
2: They certainly do. So we'll tick them down towards three-quarter time. Under a minute to go. As ball's thrown back into play, the tap down. Where's there, but he leaves it. Butters storms away, does really well. Kick along the line will bounce through the hands of several players, and Young's thrown over the boundary line right in front of the dugout for Port Adelaide. He'll throw it back into play.
1: You just feel with Jimby gone, don't you? Like, if they get it in quickly enough, one-on-one.
2: Yeah.
1: Yeah, they'll be contested marks, but they won't be those big, brutal contested marks you expect from key forwards. You just feel as though they're going to be too good one-on-one, Port.
2: Yeah, they've got Whitlock, they've got Marshall, they'll have Georgiades down there. They're just too much tall timber.
1: Big Sweetie's popped down big the last Sweetie. Couple of minutes. He'll
2: do his bit. Here's Harlick, quick hands out, might work out okay. Murdoch, quick to Marrick, now to Cole. Cole on the run, kick straight, and straight through the middle. Tommy Cole celebrating like he's won the premiership. He's kicked his seventh goal of his career. And he's played, how many games has he played? 138 now for Tommy Cole, the defender. Good to see, good man. 10-9, 69, plays 8-5, 53. 32 gone in his third term.
4: He's been very, very important since moving to half forward. He puts pressure on, he has a crack. And obviously coming towards the end of his career. And that was a really good finish too.
1: Great.
4: Good composure for someone who, as we know, hasn't been a goal kicker, but he loved it. Great celebration. He was up and about and really important too.
5: How about some OG Taylor Swift for the celebration song? Interesting.
1: Good on him. I mean, I don't think they expected to play the song too much. Big Coley.
2: They had to quickly search.
1: Defend wing to forward. That was a great finish.
0: So Duursma is almost away, but Juan Francis got a hand in, and then the siren goes. So a crucial goal for West Coast in the scheme of things, but the big story out west is that Ruben Jimbe has a serious quad injury and he's sitting on the bench. And the Power, they lead the way. 10-9-69 to West Coast 8-5-53. 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
0: 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The big story is an injury to Ruben Jimbe. We'll get that latest with Caitlin Bassett shortly, but first up though, the stats, the Triple M Red Z Lending stats, Red Z Lending loans for self-employed, redzed.com. 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
22: Thanks, Tia. Yeah, leading the way for West Coast was Kelly, 22 disposals, 5 clearances for him. McCarthy has a 22, Duursma 19 and a goal. Harley Reid 18 with 3 clearances. Waterman has the 2 goals, and for Port leading the way is Butters still with 22, 6 clearances. Byrne Jones has 20, Burgoyne 17, Horn Francis 17, 4 clearances, 2 goals for him. Berry has the 2 two goals also. In that third term, Port a plus five in clearance, so winning around the stoppage. West Coast a plus seven in inside 50s, but still got outscored. 3-3 for them versus 4-2 for Port in that third term on the Triple M Red Z Lending Stats.
2: Thank you, Beast. Downstairs, Bob Jane T-Marts to Caitlin Bassett. 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
3: Both teams down a man heading into this final term. It is Josh Lay with concussion for Port and Ruben Jimby with his quarter. We just saw him out there at the quarter time break with a big old brace on his left quad. So hopefully for Eagles fans, it's nothing too serious and he'll be back out in a few weeks' time.
2: Okay, so not great news for Ruben Jimby, and they don't have great depth there either. So they've got Sandy Brock, who played in the waffle today, and that's about it.
1: Bakes, Liam Baker just pulled the air rifle out with Ruben Jimby and shot him. Yeah, no, nah, it looks like a serious one, unfortunately, so he'll miss a bit of time. But, you know, they're still close enough. 16 points. That goal towards the end of the quarter just edged West Coast close enough. They just need to get this crowd going. As we've seen in previous weeks when the crowd gets involved, away go the West Coast Eagles.
4: Yeah, you think Port Adelaide, obviously with a week off, they should be feeling very fresh and ready to run this game out. But you're right, if West Coast can get a couple of goals early in this last quarter, you just never know.
23: Final term, and it's Harley out of the middle. Gathers it, kicks it high, inside attacking 50, Waterman! Great grab, 20 outs, should go.
4: Set of bounce clearance. Is that man Harley? And big Jakey Waterman, just too strong in this one-on-one contest.
22: This is eighth mark of the night, boys, as well. 14 disposals for him coming up to number 15. 2 goals straight.
23: Well, he's had an unusual night, Beastie. He's got a push in the back.
1: He may have got a little bit lucky with that one, I reckon.
22: Square in the numbers.
23: So 25 out when he kicks it. This will bring the crowd into it if he can, but he's missed to the right-hand side. He's had an unusual night of football, hasn't he?
1: He has.
22: He's had an unusual year, though, hasn't he, boys?
1: Yeah. Even that, he's tried to kick at 60, he's tried to kick 40, he's got snaps at certain times. He's guessing at the moment, Jakey Waterman, just trying to find a rhythm.
23: 10-9-69, plays 8-6-54 as the ball comes up towards the wing.
2: So Bailey Williams dropped the mark. Bailey aggressive, just threw Sweet to the ground and then shrugged off a tackle, gave it to Davis, chip kick to Yo.
23: He hurt Sweet too.
1: I'm not sure that Josh Carr would like to see Sweetie on the ground like that.
2: Kick, high kick, inside 50. Waterman out the back. Couldn't get it, taken by Jones. That's not a great clearing kick. Yo's going to run onto it. He just scrubs one. Oh, here's Jake. What can he do? This way, that away. Taken by a couple of power players. Got rid of the footy. In comes McKinlay for the power. And is he going to ping him? Is he going to ping him?
23: Holding the ball. Yes, you had to pay it.
1: Who's going to come up with it, like?
4: I think it's Duff Tyler in the ground, is it?
2: I don't know. I reckon Jake Waterman might just run over and say...
4: Behind me. Nice one.
2: Good pressure, son. The champion will have a kick from about 10 metres out. Just inside the boundary line.
1: Did come off early with a bit of a sore knee too, so it hasn't been a big night, but here's a moment.
2: Got to make the most of this. Malachi has hit the post. So a couple of early misses for West Coast. And trim the margin to 14 points. That could be crucial. And we've gone just over a minute in the fourth term. Triple M, totally workwear scoreboard.
23: So out of fullback, Port Adelaide in the pump a little bit, but hold a handy advantage this time. Sweet takes a really good mark. He sits at the edge of the centre square, defensive side. Kicks it out wide. It's a dangerous one. Cole won't get there, though, and then he pushes his player down where he'll take the mark.
1: We like Big Sweetie a lot. We don't know what we're going to get.
23: No, that's right. So
1: the big 70-metre switch. It worked, though.
23: And it lobbed it up, too. So it's 14 points the margin. 8-7-55, plays 10-9-69. Alia has it. He'll come to this broadcast site. Radigalia. Those two have combined well this evening. And Radigalia will go short as well. Burn Jones on the end of it. Still at half-back. More defensive X than when Sweetie had it. As that kick goes along the line, Cochran tried to gather it, couldn't in the end, shoveled out by Kelly pushed off the football was Davis. That was
1: too easy.
23: Pretty ordinary in the end. Oh. Great hand pass to Butters. Now to Sweet. Wants to feed it further afield. This is Meade. He'll kick. Inside attacking 50. Back with the flight is Duggan. Did pretty well in the end. Needs to force it over the boundary line. Berry runs onto it. Couldn't trap it. Baker wants the boundary line. And he did a try.
1: Try time.
23: It was Campisi-like. And he got it over the line. We'll throw it in 15 around from Port Adelaide's goal. They lead it by 14.
4: Yeah, it did well there, Duggan, coming back with the flight of the footy, not to give the free kick away. It was touch and go.
1: He didn't touch the football. Just please pop it up.
0: It was definitely a free kick. Anyway, West Coast can just clear now. Oh, see, Stasevich has had a couple of goes at it. And that one's okay. Waterman is just... juggled that one.
23: Jakey's not. He could actually kick four in a row in four minutes.
1: He could.
23: The game.
0: So Kelly's got it by himself out in the wing. Has a bounce. Gives it off to Duggan. He's wider. He just kicks long. And there's Duff Tytler, who stretches and marks 50 out.
1: Put it on Dersma's head. Let him fly.
0: A bit of a roll here, West Coast. Dominated the start to this fourth term. Missed a couple of goals. And this is going to test him. CDT, pick four in last year's draft. And a couple of weeks back in the waffle.
4: Yeah, he's going to be a very good player, obviously. Still very undeveloped.
0: Raw football player, Cooper Duff Tytler. Kicks, going to land short. Dersma got up high, couldn't mark. Still lurking, so's Champion. He's wrapped up on the edge of the square. Because every time Dersma goes near it, it's exciting stuff. 14-point lead to the Power.
1: Well, I think that's an asset. Put it up high. He flies.
23: Williams taps it down. Aaliyah couldn't trap it. Kicked off the ground for Port Adelaide. Outside there, attacking defensive 50. Here's McCarthy. Runs around, draws a play, gives it to Baker, just kicks it round the corner. Yo's the man in front. Cole held without it, then had to go and lay the tackle. He nearly got the free kick, Tommy.
0: Yeah, and you feel like they just have to get one here, Locke.
23: Yeah,
1: well, Harley's just whispered something to Milan. They've teed something up, whether it works or not.
23: Here's Bailey Williams, taps it down. Cole was the man trying to do the roving. Burn Jones took on the tacklers. And another ball up. So we're about 20 metres out from West Coast goal. They desperately need one. 14 points the margin.
0: So Sweetie couldn't take it. Oh, Butters clean. Just took it and gave it off to Drew. He clears the area. Georgiades spoils from behind. Taken by Hamish Davis to Tyler Young. He just says,
1: try.
0: I will just run it across the line. Thank you very much.
1: He just went for a try as well.
0: Just take the easy option and we'll throw it in half forward here for West Coast. They try by 14 points.
22: Lock in their forward half too. Inside 50s 4-1 this term thus far in favour of the Eagles on the Triple M Reds at the next level.
23: Crowd desperately wants a goal here. Drew though prevents it for the moment. He gathers, turns one way, then goes the other and kicks it along the line. Good defensive punch from the Eagles. Bazzo, now it's into the hands of Milan. He'll lob one over the top to Hoff. Wants to feed it in the direction of Bo Allen. Cut off, though, by Marshall. His kick up towards the forward half. That was a bit awkward, the bounce for Bazzo. Now the ball's been slapped inside attacking 50. Georgiades did well to get it on the boot. Marrick played a big tackle. 20 out from Port Adelaide's goal. He's caught him holding the ball. It was very tough. Very tough. It was a good tackle, but maybe not holding the ball. And that was Durden who was charging towards the goals. This is Marrick in his defensive pocket. Will go short, and Hoff takes it. 10-9-69 Port. The Eagles 8-7-55 for McDonald's and Ream Hot Water Triple M Rocks footy.
0: Get the feeling if they can get the next one, and half a chance. Impressing here, West Coast. Drew, though, gave it off. Here's Evans. His hand pass was meant for the man running through Meade. Then Bo Allen was massive there. He just ran through with a hip and shoulder.
23: And Harley's just told him that you played for a free kick there. And Harley wanted to make sure he let him know.
1: Tom Butters is going to go at him too. Oh, Butters was hoping that handball went to Harley because he was going to try and level up.
0: So some good aggressive footy. We'll throw it in half forward here for Port. Lead by 14 points, 8 gone, fourth turn.
4: Harley came in with a knee as well and made some contact with the head of Butters.
1: I don't think they've got on all night after that handshake.
23: So ball thrown in Murdoch went the tackle. Williams tried to kick it out of midair. Here's Champion. He gathers it. Kicks along the line. A little high, though, for Duzma. He has to go back and do the tackling where he did well for Port Adelaide. Gathered the footy, turned, kicked it along the line. Marrick was there to try and do the defensive punch. Sweet over the top of the footy, couldn't pick it up. Well done, Baker. He took it on, scooped it up off the ground. And then it came off his boot and went over the boundary line. And last disposal, that was unlucky because his kick was smothered. Came off Baker's boots. The umpires are going to have a chat.
0: Surely just throw him in the air.
23: That should be a throw-in.
0: It has to be a throw-in.
1: Well, Liam Baker, too, put his hand up so it came off his foot. So it has to be Port's free. The way the rule needs to change.
23: They're going
1: to
23: throw it in.
1: No. Yeah, it's off
23: Baker. Okay, so it is off Baker. That's how it should be.
1: But in fairness, I think that rule needs to change. If it's an accident, just throw it in.
0: So he kicked it into Richards, and then it came back and hit Baker's foot.
23: Yeah, so it's unlucky, so it shouldn't really be a free kick that way.
1: Anyway, I don't think anyone would complain if the boundary umpire just threw that in on the accident ones where it, you know, flicks the back of the heel.
23: Has to be a kick or a hand pass of purpose.
1: I think so.
23: Yeah.
1: We can agree on that one.
23: Yeah, Lines has it.
0: It's good, mate. Kicks it inside 50. In best position, Bo Allen. That was 50. Strong.
1: 50.
0: Tough footy.
23: 50 metres. 50 metres.
0: He doesn't even know it's 50. He's gone to Milan. West Coast are still playing on him.
1: Milan still thinks it's play on.
0: Job. It's 50, Job. Give it back. When it comes to the middle of the ground, Bo Allen will take it. Right in the middle.
1: What is going on?
0: Above the stadium. And Liam Baker's just rolled it back like he's trying to get a strike at Body Temping Bowling or something. And Bo Allen takes it in the middle of the ground lock.
1: That reminded me of Auskick tomorrow morning. What just happened when I'm blowing my whistle?
23: Yeah, that's it. The kick short's okay. Into the centre circle. McCarthy has it. You just have to say, if West Coast are any chance of winning, they've got to kick a goal within the next minute or two, because this crowd is up and about. They're bursting at the seams for some action here. It's to the top of the 50. Good attack, Shanahan. Starcevic now in the hands of Allen. His short pass is very, very good. And guess who's taken the mark?
1: Snap. It'll be a snap this time.
23: Up short. Jake Waterman has taken the mark.
22: It's his 10th night mark of the night. Lock, have a guess who the top-ranked West Coast player on the field is, too.
1: The Snake.
23: The Snake. He's competing. I love that from Bo Allen, though. Again, composure. Could have blazed away. He was on his left foot.
1: What would have you done, Embers?
23: No, I would have gone for the goals. This will get it to 8. Waterman, he's pumped. So too are the fans. It's game on at Optus. Jake Waterman coming to play. They needed that. He's got 3 to his name. Port Adelaide 10-9-69. The Eagles 9-7-61. 8 points is the margin on the Triple M Tony Workwear scoreboard. Game on right now. You caught it, Lock. West Coast needed to get a goal, needed to get one really quick. And they've got a little bit of momentum at the moment. They started the third quarter really well. They certainly, since half-time, they've got the game played in their fourth half, but they just haven't been able to finish off their good work. And right now, big Jakey boy, he's certainly presented all day. He's had a mixed bag, but 3 goals right now, and he's pumped.
0: And that's getting into it too. So I think it's to the low 40s here tonight. As Duff Tyler goes up high. Ends up with Yo out of the middle. The veteran shows some pace. Runs away. Kicks it. Here he is again. Waterman couldn't mark. Hit the deck. Shanahan rode. Hand pass towards Champion. He rode a heavy bump. Malachi. And he's down low now. Let's hope he's just winded. So some good strong footy. And he's going to run off straight away. Malachi Champion will throw it in. West Coast trail by 8 points. 12 gone, fourth turn.
23: He's a sore boy, but he was brave on that occasion, the little fella. We're inside attacking 50 for West Coast. They trail by 8. Port Adelaide holding on. Ball back into play. Tap down was good. Mead, quick kick. Down towards the wing. There's 3 Eagles, though. It'll come back. Marrick gathers, slaps it on the boot, kicks. Inside 50. Waterman had to come 2 behind. Quick hands to Yo. Couldn't scoop it up. Goes to lay a tackle on Radaglia. Off to Drew now. And now out of the defensive half. Butters will kick it high. Once again, plenty of eagles, but that time fell into the hands of Durden. He kicks it down the line. And mark taken by Bazo. Needs to control the footy. Goes short to McCarthy. And can reset with a bit of run and carry. He kicks to the top of the 50. No one can take the mark. Davis should have gone at it harder. Now he'll be stripped out of his hands and Port Adelaide run.
1: They're out too.
0: Georgiardi's got a man on, got a couple of men on over the tack. Just has to sit for Tommy Cochran. Gives it off to the Hornet. Streaks inside 50. Sizes up the goals and kicks it straight through the middle. Some game from Horn Francis. And he's got three. And the answer straight back. 11-9-75 the power. West Coast 9-7-61. 14 point lead, 14 gone. Fourth term, Triple M, totally work West scoreboard.
23: So that's their first score of the quarter for Port Adelaide, 14 and a half minutes in.
1: Yeah, and that, you know, Hornet would get his third there, but that was Zach Butters. As soon as he saw, I think it was Hamish Davis.
6: Was Hamish Davis?
1: Fumble and then attack.
6: Yeah.
1: He was like a pit bull and then he picked it up cleanly and got it out. And then the rest was, you know, anyone could have gone over the top. It was a nice finish in the end, running into an open goal. But Zach Butters, that one-on-one win, he's done it all night. And that was probably the most important contest of the night for him.
23: Back to 14 points. Port Adelaide standing up tall. The tap from Yo. Was trying to get it towards Harley Reid. He gave away a free kick and then they'll play on Wines, although he's bounced the footy in court from behind. Dersma will get the free. Looked a little slow on that occasion. Ollie Wines, drop mark, goes back towards Dersma. Wobbler to the top of the 50 through the hands of Harley. Sweet couldn't pick it up. Dersma has to. In the end, he couldn't. Ball's just bobbling around. Harley hand passes over his head. It would be okay. To Duggan, to Cole, some of the experienced players. Oh. The kick through the hands of Johnston. Should have taken that. Radigalia caught in the tackle. Hand passes to the boundary line. And we'll throw it in 45 arounds. Well, some ugly stuff there. 11-9-75, plays 9-7-61. 16 gone in the final term for McDonald's and Ream Hot Water, Triple M Rocks Footy. 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
0: 47,000 tonight. Boundary throwing. 45 out from West Coast goal to Tim Kelly. He, fancy footwork. Ends up though with Harley. Gave it off to Duff Tytler. Here's Murdoch running away from the opponent towards the boundary line. Gave it to Marek, to Shanahan. Put a mark. And Lockie Jones is there to save the day for Port. Picks up to the boundary line. They need to touch this and they paddle it towards the line.
1: Clever.
0: Still in Lasso though. The boundary umpire said lasso first, but then said no, it was touched.
1: That was clever by Joe Berry. He waited for it to bounce, get close Jordan, enough to the boundary line, and then charged to get a hand on it. That was very clever.
23: So still 14 points, Port Adelaide's lead. We'll throw it back into play, forward half of the ground for the West Coast Eagles. Sweet's fist was a good one. Davis there, though, to pick it up for West Coast. McCarthy did well, now got to get rid of it. Kelly to Baker. Baker to the top of the 50. Tom Cole. Defender turned forward. Already kicked the one. There's a bit of push and shove off the footy.
1: I'll give you a guess who, Lockie.
23: Harley might be involved.
1: No, Port Adelaide player.
23: Butters?
1: Yes.
23: Yes, okay.
1: He just went from one with Murdoch over to McCarthy. He's just had a couple in the space of a minute or so.
23: Tommy Cole runs around from 50. Oh. Loads up. Big Tommy! Smashes a throw! Second goal! Play it, Taylor! Give us some Taylor Swift! Well, he's not going, Taylor
1: That's
23: Swift
1: coming.
23: This time.
1: Oh, it is.
23: Yeah, here we go.
0: Yeah,
23: shush,
0: come
23: shush,
0: on.
23: Guys, shush.
1: That was a fantastic goal. The first quarter he had one from similar distance and got nowhere near it.
22: You're actually mocking him
1: there. I said,
22: think you need a written apology.
1: No, that's an apology to Tommy Cole. I think the shackles came off when he kicked one from 45 in the third. And he realised that he might have a little bit more in him.
23: Yeah. Wow, game on right now. West Coast respond.
1: Tommy Cole.
23: 8 goals in his career.
1: He's actually added a bit the last few weeks in that role.
23: He has.
0: It's round by 8 points back in the middle. Vaughn Francis just bumped out the way by Elliot Yeo. Back inside 50. Radigalia couldn't mark. The pressure's hot here from West Coast. They wrap up Radigalia. And the umpire says, I'll have it. I'll ball it up.
1: Get Cole into the goal square, Tommy. Get him isolated.
0: Need Tommy Cole one-on-one. And there's a bit of an ISO cam like Scott Penelbury had here on Tom Cole. And we've got the numbers deep in defence here. McKinlay can clear. In front of the pack, though, Tom McCarthy comes across and takes the mark.
1: Harley's going to be troubled for this during the week. He just threw a closed swinging arm, and he's winded the life out of the poor player.
23: Kick inside, attacking 50. Waterman! 3 back, Jake the Snake takes a big mark.
0: It's McKinlay behind the play, so Harley took him out, like Zave said, so we'll wait for the Triple M Harvey one replay on that one.
1: And that might be his man who just snuck forward. But no, he's still winded. He's still on his haunches. So he cleared that football before it came back in for Waterman and was just met with a small little swinging arm. So just taking the stuffing out of him.
4: It's a big kick coming up now for big Jakey boy. He's already got 3 set shots tonight.
1: From this spot as well, Emma.
4: Interesting.
1: Big He'll kick it. He'll
23: Jake
1: kick it.
23: Waterman.
0: Has missed it. Horrible ball drop.
1: His actual kick changed. Like his style, his action changed on that one.
22: He finished side on.
1: So he finished side on. I don't know what he tried to do on that one.
23: That's a big let up for Port Adelaide.
1: Oh, look, the ball drop was just. He's lucky he didn't foot.
23: 10-8, 68, plays 11-9, 75. The kick out's a long one.
0: So they've missed 3 now. He should have kicked in this fourth term. So. Strong pressure, though, from Brady Hoff. We're on the wing now, Bo Allen. Just hand pass in hope, really. Tyler Young has to get it. It's wrapped up straight away by Joey Richards. Just forward of the wing here now for West Coast. They trial by 7 points. 20 gone, fourth turn. And Harley is taken by Horn Francis. G. Harley went and got it. Great second effort. Gave it to Tim Kelly. Kicked a half forward. Harvey Johnson tapped it down. Couple of players, Port players come in and play a couple of strong tackles. So we're board up, 60 out from West Coast goal.
1: Zach Butters is coming off here, limping with 6 minutes to go with a goal in it. That's unusual.
23: Ball's thrown up, gathered by Kelly. Wants to go one way, and that's the right, but he ended up going on the left. The kick inside 50, Waterman attacked it. It was brutal. Running through Shanahan. Yo, tried to kick it off the ground. Johnston lays a good tackle. Caitlin Bassett on the boundary. Bob Jane T-Marts.
3: Players certainly putting in the effort. There's a few that are getting cramped. That's what I think that Butters has got at the moment. Duff Tytler is also getting his calves worked on, as is Brennan's desk a bit.
23: So it's a 7-point ball game. Port Adelaide lead it. Here's Harley. Tight to the boundary. Snaps it for a minor score. Wow. They have wasted a lot of opportunities. So
0: that's 4 in the fourth term lock.
23: Yeah, so they're 10-9-69 to 11-9-75. 6 points now, that margin. As Tommy said, 4 behinds in this final term and a couple of goals.
4: So Port Adelaide have only got the 1 interchange left. So Zach Butters, he's basically the only guy who really can come back on.
1: Oh, I think Cochran's going to have a go.
0: The turnover. Here's Bo Allen. 60 out, kicks. Jake's on a long lead, stretches. Punched away. Third man out. Goes across the line. So
1: they've got Jones, Tommy on the bench. They've got Cochran, Moraes, and of course Zach Butters. So the other boys can grab a cup of tea. They're done for the night.
0: Let's hope they know what's going on. I think they're just telling Horn Francis, don't come off here. You've got to stay out there. So boundary throw in, 30 out. West Coast are coming here. One by Williams. Big tackle. Has to be holding the ball.
23: Come on, umpire. How's that not holding the ball? He's stalking.
0: Waterman surely just wrapped up Jones down there, Burn Jones, and now we balled up again. Sweetie taps it, taken by Yeo, and he hits the behind post. So it's all happening.
1: Yeah, Port Adelaide with the goal in it. They've got Butters off, and they've got Horn Francis in full forward with the ball at the other end. Doesn't make any sense. I know he's cramping Horn Francis, but you've got to get your stars down there. They can't get it up that end of the ground.
22: It's like 50s, 15-4 in this fourth game in favour of the Eagles on the red zone.
23: 5 minutes remaining in this game. Meade caught in a tackle, thrown to the turf. Umpire says, give it to me.
6: John
8: Donaldson and Reem Hotwater, Triple M Rocks footy. 6 points to margin. Port Adelaide leads. Sweet. Taps it down. Burgoyne kicked it forward. Shanahan scooped it up. Then he was tackled. Lost possession. John Cole.
9: Coley.
22: Is there a medal in this game?
1: Need a goal, head to Tom Cole.
8: He's kicked two in the game. The defender turned forwards.
10: And he's already given at least four high fives before he's kicked the goal.
8: He's got eight goals in his career over 138 games.
1: That first one was poor in the first quarter, but the other two, he's absolutely split the middle.
10: Come on, Tom.
8: He is straight in front. 45 out. Tommy Cole has missed.
1: That looked horrible.
10: He didn't like the moment.
1: No, that looked horrible. That looked horrible.
8: Crucial point in the game.
1: Yeah, no, he's going to get it back. Get back to the goal square, Coley.
8: 11-9-75 plays 10-10-70. 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
22: Oh, big mark. Shanahan.
23: Bazzo.
22: Basso gave it off to Duggan. Kicks inside 50.
1: Oh, word.
22: Dirt market. Harley's laid a tackle.
1: Still got Hall Francis at full forward. It just doesn't make any sense. And Zach Butter's still on the bench.
22: So 5-point lead. 30 metres out from West Coast goal. Hoff try to squeeze a kick. Bailey Williams hand pass. Quick kick from Port. Georgiades.
1: Oh, I needed that.
22: And he marks it and he just says, I'll just stay down for a bit with cramp.
1: Actually, watch the Hornet run. He actually might be better suited at full forward. He's got bad. He's got a hamstring or a cramp.
10: Yeah, he can't move.
1: He can't move.
10: They're holding on right now, Port Adelaide. No interchanges left. Butters is back on the ground.
22: Georgiades goes down the line. Bounces away from Butters. The pressure from Baker was good. Murdoch missed a hand pass. Crucial hand pass. Oh, that time cut off by Bell Allen. McCarthy, they're on here, West Coast. Through the middle to Baker. In the middle of the ground. Optus out on a lead. There he is. It's not Basso this time. It's Job Shanahan. He's marked it. 48 out.
10: He's just got to take his time now. Just go back and kick the set shot, son.
22: Waste no time. This kick to the square. He wants Bailey Williams. What was Job Shanahan doing there? One behind.
10: Just rushed a little bit. Just had a bit of composure. If you're going to go quick. Otherwise, take the 30 seconds. He's got a long kick.
1: Still have 3 minutes to go, too. Yeah. Just
22: so a 4-point lead to Port with 26 gone in the fourth term.
8: Little under three remaining in this game. Kick along the line. The big boys fly. Whitlock's there, over the top of it, Wines trying to feed it out. Baker into his feet. Richards there as well. We'll ball it up, left half forwards.
22: Right footy at West the moment, Coast. Pressure rating 232 for West Coast, 204 for Port. So both well above average on the Triple M Red Zone winning stats.
8: Here's Kelly, tapped it into the hands of Ware, and he was caught in a tackle. So
22: 2-6 for the quarter lock.
1: Yep, spare behind the footy already, Port Adelaide, with Drew sitting a spare.
8: So Georgiades looks like he's got cramp as well, as Swift, Sweet did well. Hand pass out wide. Richards, Harley tracks him down, bumps him over the boundary line. It'll be marked though. Bo Allen, he's been okay. Showing some promising signs. They've got to move the ball now. 2 minutes remaining in the game, 4 points to margin. Allen on the left. Kicks in the direction of Dersma. He's up high and takes a great mark. 60 out though.
1: Will Dersma. Where's Cole?
8: Where's Tommy? He's leading.
1: They've gone to him.
8: They certainly have. He had the weight from behind. It was in the direction of Yo and it's fisted over the boundary line. 4 points to margin. Port lead it. 28 gone in the final term.
23: Harvey Norman replay. You're the kid. Dersma, big grab, big contested mark. West Coast are coming. They're coming hard right now.
22: 30 outbound to throw in. Bailey out of the ruck. Kick was smothered. Clearing kick comes from Richards. Duggan in best position. Gets over the back. It's thumped forward though. Georgiades did well. Whitlock picks it up. No one inside 50. He tumbles one deep. McCarthy has to get back from West Coast. On his hammer is Berry. McCarthy needs it to sit. And he just gets there in time.
1: Oh!
6: He's normally a good kick.
4: He slipped over. Who was it? Was it Harvey Johnson?
6: Fortunately for him, Harvey Johnson has slipped 40 out from goal in Burgoyne's mark.
1: Now, if I was Port Adelaide, I'd be active here. Take your 30, but... Ollie Wines is by himself. If you can find a pass, then it's game over. You miss, then it's going to rebound. They've got an opportunity to rebound.
4: You kick the goal, and you win the game. You miss, you give West Coast the ball back.
1: Todd Marshall's by himself. Wines is by himself.
6: It's a Burgoyne. They've been nowhere in this fourth term. He leans back on it.
1: I wouldn't have done that.
6: Pushes across, one behind. So
4: they've got a chance, West Coast.
6: 5 point lead. Mate.
1: Gee, there's space in defensive
4: 59.
23: Duggan kicks to the middle of the ground, but it'll come back Port Adelaide's way. Big bump on Butters. Now the kick inside attacking 50. Bazo had to fist. It's high.
1: Free kick, West Coast.
23: Free kick.
1: 30 seconds.
23: 30 seconds. They've just got to go. They'll know that there's not much time. Kick to the middle. Into the hands of Yo. Hand passes backwards, though. That's not the way to go. Hoff, hands and knees, tries to feed it to Kelly. Burgoyne stole it. Burgoyne kicks inside 50. Bazo did well to bring it to ground. McCarthy, though, gathers. Kicks to the middle of the ground. Fisted away from Harley Reid. Port Adelaide are going to do it. They've braved it. And they are going to win the game. It'll be a kick after the siren with Georgiades. They held on. West Coast had their chances. But Port get the 4 points plus a little bit of percentage depending on this kick.
1: Well, they had their chances. They probably just lacked a little bit of composure. You don't need to kick a 70-metre tall.
6: No.
1: You know, you just need to kick a nice 50, 60 metres. But credit to Port Adelaide. They hung on. They had absolutely no energy left. They were done and dusted. And Georgiades, game's over. He'll pop this through.
23: Georgiades from 45 out, kicks towards goal. He's got cramp afterwards. He has missed. And it's 11-11-77 Port Adelaide. They defeat West Coast 10-11-71. That's a brave win from the Power. They had a lot of boys with cramp at the end of the game.

0: Fourth win for Port Adelaide coming off a bye. 11-11-77 over West Coast. 10-11-71. 6-point win. And the Power just hold on in the fourth term. West Coast 2-6, I think, for the fourth term. So a great win for Port on the road under their new coach, Josh Carr. But a couple of key injuries out there. The big one of the evening, of course, is Reuben Jinbe. Looks like he's got a serious quad injury. We'll try and get you an update before this game wraps up. And it was some fair game of footy in the final term, members.
1: West Coast would be ruining some big opportunities late in that last quarter. They had some momentum. You felt like Port Adelaide were all out. Let's go down to Zach Butters. Thanks to Fox.
2: So proud of the boys. I think we've lost a few close ones for the year, and to come over here in the West, and West Coast have been playing some really good footy, so we knew it was going to be tough, and I think the scoreboard reflected that. And yeah, they're a good young side, and I think we're a good young side as well, so it's a good battle.
3: How was the atmosphere? I mean, the West Coast fans were just absolutely egging them on there, but your boys were able to keep stable heads and get the job done.
2: Yeah, I seen Wharfie time a few weeks ago, and they gave a good run for their money, so yeah, the crowd was awesome, and it was a good game of footy.
3: Final 5 minutes, you're on the bench, you're cramping, you're getting the pickle juice in, and you've only got one interchange left. That's got to be a pretty daunting position to be in, or are those the areas that you thrive in?
2: Yeah, I'd rather be out there not cramping, but while our high performance guys, so we got one left, that said save it for me, get me back on. So yeah, it's good to get back out there and experience the win with my mates.
3: I don't think there was any doubt that they were going to be saving it for you. Now, good battle out there between you and Harley Reid. Few words exchanged?
2: Yeah, he's a freak, and we always go at it in the middle, and he's going to be a superstar for the competition for a long time to come. And yeah, you love going against tough players, and he's one of them.
3: It's been a tough opening half of the season for you guys, but it must be really pleasing to be able to come out away from home and be able to win these close games.
2: Yeah, I think the bye coming is probably a good time for us. We're able to reset. Obviously, we lost a few close games, so go to work on that, come out West and get a win. And I think we knew they were coming off a six-day break, but credit to them, they stuck at it and gave us a good run for our money, so it was good to get the win.
3: And your big boys behind the footy really held up, Asava Radaglia, particularly his job on Jake Waterman, just so strong.
2: Yeah, Sav's been awesome. He sort of injury interrupted season to start with, and then when he comes back, he's been super. So we got him the club to do that, and when he performs like that, I think you see his head. So he's got a fair bit of strapping on there. So he's a big boy, combative, and we love playing with him.
3: Zach, go enjoy the win.
2: Thanks, we appreciate it.
0: 27 touches, 7 clearances. Nice game from Zach Butters. The Power get the win by 11 points. We'll go downstairs into the room shortly. The Port Adelaide rooms with Lockie Reid and Xavier Ellis. 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
30: We'll get to this one.
31: Hey! Rock the powers away! The powers are all! Come on!
32: Yeah, well done to Port Adelaide. Big win and exciting finish to that game, Xavier Ellis. We're down in the rooms. They've just been taken behind closed doors for a quick little chat, and we'll try and catch up with one or two of the players. But that was a pretty gutsy performance because West Coast were coming.
33: Oh, absolutely, Lock. And they were out on their feet, weren't they? Because you saw Horner at a full forward. He could hardly move. Butters charged off at one stage with 5 minutes to go. He couldn't move. Georgiades was cramping big time at one stage. He couldn't move. So they hung on. It's probably lucky there wasn't another 5 or 6 minutes, but I thought Port Adelaide for the best part of the game probably controlled it.
32: Yeah, they certainly did control it, but West Coast would be disappointed that they didn't put them away in that last quarter.
33: They had multiple opportunities. They were dominant and they had the pressure on and the foot down, but Port were good enough to hold on.
32: Well, this is the Triple M Amy review. Amy Clangers for Good is back with the biggest prize pool ever. Your footy clanger could win you and your club a share in $250,000. T's and C's apply. Beastie, while we wait for the players to come out of the rooms, give us some Red Z letting stats.
34: Yeah, thanks, Locke. Leading the way for West Coast was McCarthy, 31 for him disposal-wise. McKelly had 26 with 6 clearances. Harley Reid, 25 with 6 clearances. Dersma, 22, 2 clearances and a goal for him. Waterman, 19, 11 marks, 3 goals for him. He was big all night. Obviously, he had a few Amy Clangers that he would have liked back, definitely on the night for him. Port leading the way for them was Butters, the man we spoke about, 27, 16 contested, 7 clearances. Burgoyne, 24, as did Burns-Jones. Wines, 19, 4 clearances. Horn-Francis, 18, 4 clearances, 3 goals. Sweet, 37, hit out 7 clearances, a goal for the big man. Berry had the 2 goals for Port too. And by the end of the night, most of the team stats were pretty even because of a very West Coast heavy fourth term on the Triple M. Red Z landing stats for the night, Lock.
32: Good on you, B. Smart committee looking after that throughout the night. With with the footies on and you can't miss a moment, get Macca's delivered for 99 cent delivery fee only on the My Macca's app. And of course tonight's McDelivery moments happened at the end of the game. Here's how we called it on Triple M Footy.
0: 30 seconds, they've just got to go. They'll know that there's not much time. Kick to the middle. Into the hands of Yo. Hand passes backwards, though. That's not the way to go. Hoff, hands and knees, tries to feed it to Kelly. Burgoyne stole it. Burgoyne kicks inside 50. Bazo did well to bring it to ground. McCarthy, though, gathers. Kicks to the middle of the ground. Fisted away from Harley Reid. Port Adelaide are going to do it. They've braved it. And they are going to win the game.
32: Yeah, they were terrific. They were on their knees. There is no doubt about that. Let's look a look at Choice Hotels around the grounds. 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X-Man Frio smashed them. North Melbourne down there at Bunbury, 124 points, the final margin. Of course, Brisbane got over the line over Gold Coast by 31. No real surprises there, although the Brisbane Gold Coast, you would have thought, might have been a little closer.
33: Yeah, I feel as though Brisbane might have the wood over them now. Can you put a line through Brisbane? They've been battling away. They get a big win, and then Gold Coast, of course. I'm not sure whether they're at the you know, the top six level either, to be honest with you, Locke.
32: For McDonald's and Ream Hot Water, Triple M rocks footy. A couple of the players are out already.
33: Well, Mitch Georgiades, of course, a Perth boy. Yep. And a couple of his reptile mates have been in the bar, and I reckon they've come down just to razz him up a bit, the boy. So
32: he's ready to go on TV.
33: It's nice to hear. It's nice to see.
32: He's getting a little bit of sledging going on as well. We've got Lockie Jones next to us as well. He's
33: Darcy Burnt-Jones, and of course. You're right, Darcy. I'll give you this remote. Can you hear us? You got us?
1: Beautiful.
32: Mate, well done. Terrific performance. There were so many players on their knees at the end of the game. I think Zach Butters was off with cramp. Mitch Georgiades had cramp as well. How were you feeling? And that was a pretty brave effort.
1: Yeah, I was cramping as well. I think most blokes were. I think we run out of rotations. There was chaos. It felt like they had three extras out there for some reason. I don't know why, but somehow we hung on.
33: Well, there was only about 4 or 5 minutes to go, and Zach Butters charged to the bench, just came off randomly, only to find out there was one row.

0: a lot of cramp and whatnot. With the week off, you know, you've had an indifferent start to the season. What were the sort of areas you wanted to hone in and focus over the back half of this season?
1: Yeah, we wanted to keep building on what we've done. You know, we've lost some close games, and you know, the last couple of weeks before the bye probably wasn't the footy that we wanted to play. But you know, we challenged some good teams in the competition, and we beat Geelong earlier in the year, so we know that our best is good enough. So it's just, you know, tightening up some things defensively, offensively around stoppage, and you know, West Coast, they're a strong side. Mm. They bring a lot of pressure, so to come away with a win tonight is really pleasing.
0: And a win on the road, you can never scoff at, regardless who you're playing. The momentum, when you're in that moment, momentum's clearly not favouring you guys. How hard is it to still try and score, but then not give up a goal as an All-Australian defender yourself? What are you thinking in the moments to, obviously you've got some inexperienced players with you as well. What message are you trying to share?
1: Yeah, the message is just try and stay as calm as you can. You know, the crowd is loud. They've got their momentum. Stay calm. Try and find a mark if we can. Probably not looking to score as much coming out of D50, but keep the ball wide, take it out, and try not to give them a sniff, really.
0: Now, I just caught up with Stewie Jew, midfield coach, of course. Luke Webster, some very happy coaches floating around, so you'll recover now. But with the week off, do you feel as though that might have hindered you guys with the cramp and whatnot? Because we don't typically see as much cramp as we saw late. Just to go quickly through it, Georgiades was done, Hornet was done, Butters was done, you were done. There weren't many left standing.
1: Yeah, I don't know. I think maybe the nature of the game, it felt really contested, and you know, there wasn't a lot of space out there. They bring a lot of pressure. Our pressure was pretty good as well, so that probably played into it a little bit. Coming off the bye, you know, maybe a little bit, but you know, now I've got the win, who cares?
2: Yeah, absolutely. At the end, when you sung the song, there was lots of rubbing on the head. Now, I don't have a lot of hair on the head. What was the reason for that? Is that a Port Adelaide thing that you can let us know?
1: I don't know. Yeah, there's a few blokes that are, you know, struggling up top, so they're probably trying to stay away from that kind of stuff.
0: Now, Mitch Georgiades is on the Fox mic as we speak. A few of his reptile mates have made their way down to the rooms. Are you familiar with any of those faces? Because they've been quite rowdy, and I reckon they've got a belly full of fizz in them.
1: Yeah, they probably started at midday or something. probably steer well clear of them for the next couple of hours, I reckon.
0: Yeah, absolutely. And just lastly, before we let you go, mate, after an impressive win, of course, I need to touch on Zach Butters, unbelievable through the midfield, and the Hornet kicking three again. You've got two very, very, you know, you turn up to watch these guys typically play football.
1: Yeah, you do. You know, they're both unbelievable players. You know, Zach is just so tough, and Hornet's the same. He's so talented and kicks goals, and you know, I think he's really growing into a superstar.
2: Dust, thanks for joining us, mate. Really appreciate it. Great to chat to you, and well done on the win, especially over here in the West.
1: Cheers, boys.
2: Well done to him, and great to chat to Darcy Byrne-Jones. Folks, well, we're going to move through because we're going to talk McDonald's and we're going to talk everything, X-Man, but there's a really good mood down here inside the rooms.
0: Yeah, it's hard for Mitch Georgiades to focus. Every time he looks up, he's got his big mates having an absolute crack lock. But no, it doesn't matter who you play on the road. If you get the chocolates, it's a real buzz.
2: Absolutely. We just chatted to Das for Bob Jane T-Marts. End of financial year. Price Buster sale is on now, bobjane.com.au, and of course around the grounds, Choice Hotels, as we said earlier, North Melbourne, big losers against the Fremantle Dockers,
0: and they're going to have a week over here to think about it.
2: Yeah,
0: too.
2: They will. It'll be a tough one. From 124 points was the final margin in the end. The Dockers were absolutely awesome, and of course Brisbane defeated at Gold Coast. We might check in on your 3-2-1 in just a moment, X.
0: Yeah. Oh, I'm ready to go.
2: We were coming down here and we went 3
0: no,
2: and
0: no.
2: 2, and
0: I've
2: then
0: got
2: have you worked
0: I've
2: got out one?
0: No, I've
2: all
0: got
2: right,
0: I've
2: take
0: got
2: it away, the Triple M VP awards.
0: In a game like that, Locke, you probably need to reward the opposition as well. I thought one vote to a first-year player, Willem Dersma. I thought he was enormous tonight. He's come along leaps and bounds. He's going to be, it's a two-horse race for that rising star, and I reckon he's got his neck in front. But Willem Dersma, one vote, two votes. Jason Horne-Francis, three goals again tonight, and three votes to Zach Butters. Just everything he does is so clean at the ground level, and gee whiz, he's a competitor. And as I said to Darcy Byrne-Jones, you turn up and you're genuinely really excited by seeing the Hornet and, of course, Zach Butters.
2: And, of course, Sam Powell-Pepper just walked past as well. So he's recovering from his knee injury. I think he's, a week or two away from actually playing?
0: Not sure, but he makes a difference, that forward pressure and his toughness. Gee whiz, they'll welcome him back with open arms.
2: They certainly will. The final margin here was a very close one. It was Port Adelaide, 11-11, 77. to the West Coast Eagles, 10-11.

0: 71, well done to you, X-Band. To the rest of the team, it was a thrilling night of footy. Skills weren't at their best, but the action and drama was top-notch.
1: No, the 4 points goes up next to Port Adelaide, and West Coast competed again, so well done.
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2: 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MD 69385. Looking good northbound on the M1 on your run into the Central Coast. 7 minutes on the M2 eastbound from Pennant Hills Road to Lane Cove Tunnel. Australia Post proudly supports the Australian Red Cross to help communities impacted by disaster. 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
18: Good morning, I'm Matthew Layton. A day out on the water has ended in absolute heartbreak after a diver was killed in a suspected shark attack. The 35-year-old was spearfishing with family near Albany off WA's southern coast when he was bitten by what police believe was a 4.5-metre shark. He was rushed back to shore by boat but sadly could not be revived. The tax office is turning up the heat with penalties for late returns and paperwork more than doubling in a year. The ATO handed out $4.6 billion in fines last financial year. Lebanon's army chief has made a surprise dash to Pakistan as efforts ramp up to cool the US-Iran conflict. General Rudolf Haykel's visit comes as Pakistan pushes mediation, while Iran warns nearby countries not to help any US military action. And Pope Leo has started his Spain visit with praise for the country's anti-war stance and support for migrants. In Madrid, he also called sexual abuse in the church an open wound ahead of meetings with survivors during the trip.
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18: Coach Michael Maguire says he can't fault Brisbane's effort, but the Broncos still can't find a way to dig out wins. Keanu Kinney's late magic handed the Titans a 28-23 thriller at Suncorp.
20: I can't fault the effort that the players are putting in. Last week, we weren't where we needed to be, but this week they turned up to training and they had a red hot crack.
18: Maguire there. The reigning premiers have now lost five straight. And the Matildas have been left kicking themselves after a shock 1-0 loss to Mexico in Newcastle.
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18: Sunny today across Sydney, tops of 20 in the city and in the west. 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
23: 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Stripped back, live and unplugged. 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
0: 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My bad.
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5: 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Pretty quiet on your road so far this morning. No delays southbound on the M1 on your run into Wollongong. It's a 14-minute run on the M5 eastbound from Preston's to the main tunnel entry at Kingsgrove. Catch all the soccer action on Paramount Plus when the Combat Matildas take on Mexico this Tuesday from 6:30 p.m. Live and exclusive only on Paramount Plus. 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
9: What's going on in Sydney? Triple M News. Good morning, I'm Matthew Layton. A family spearfishing trip has turned to tragedy with a 35-year-old diver dead after a suspected shark attack. It happened off Albany in WA with the man brought back to shore and met by paramedics. A gunman has opened fire on an event venue in broad daylight, sparking a fresh police investigation. It happened in Sydney Southwest, where the wake for slain Coconut Cartel boss Lorenzo Lamalu had reportedly been due to take place before being called off over security concerns. And the ceasefire is looking shakier by the hour, with the US and Iran trading fresh missile strikes. American forces say they hit Iranian drone and radar sites after attack drones were deployed in the Strait of Hormuz. While President Donald Trump claims on NBC, Iran wants a deal but is too proud to admit it.
20: It's a very hard thing for them. They've had great independence. They've dealt with very weak and ineffective leadership on behalf of the United States and other countries, frankly, that allowed them to get away with murder.
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9: Sunny today across Sydney, tops of 20 in the city and in the west. 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

0: 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Couldn't turn everything off, you know, otherwise you wouldn't be hearing this.
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4: 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Very quiet on your roads so far this morning. The Hume Motorway looking good southbound through Menangle Park. And we have a 17-minute run on the M7 northbound from Preston's to Richmond Road. Snow time at Hunter Valley Gardens is snow much fun. 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
4: Good morning, it's Matthew Layton with you. A coastal community has been left stunned after a diver was killed by a shark off WA's south coast. The 35-year-old was spearfishing with family off Albany when the attack unfolded. Locals say shark numbers usually rise at this time of year. New Zealand's PM has slammed the door shut on a capital gains tax, calling it a wrecking ball for the economy. Christopher Luxon made the comments after meeting Anthony Albanese, who's been defending changes to Australia's CGT in the federal budget. And so much for a calm ceasefire, the US and Iran have fired off another round of missile strikes. Washington says it targeted drone and radar sites after Iranian attack drones appeared in the Strait of Hormuz. US President Donald Trump tells NBC Tehran is keen to talk, just not keen to look like it.
5: But if they're so desperate, Mr. President, why haven't they said yes to the terms you're proposing?
6: 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There are things they never thought they'd be doing that they're going to have to do. They've got no choice.
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4: Keanu Kinney has pulled a rabbit out of the hat and the Broncos are officially wobbling. At Suncorp, the Titans fullback chipped from 55 out, pinched it off Reece Walsh and scored late to seal a wild 28-23 win. Titans coach Josh Hannay full of praise for Kinney.
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4: Sunny today across Sydney. 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

0: works on Memory Road both ways between the M4 and Erskine Park Road. It's a 12-minute run on the M7 southbound from the M4 at Eastern Creek to Currajong Road, Preston. 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
18: Good morning, I'm Matthew Layton. Tragedy on the water with a 35-year-old diver killed by a shark during a spearfishing trip. He was with family off Albany in WA when he was brought back to shore by boat but couldn't be saved. A local fisherman telling the ABC this time of year usually brings more large sharks into the area.
19: We do see an increase in larger sharks this time of the year, particularly chasing the sardine and the salmon.
18: A wake planned for an underworld figure has been pulled into a fresh shooting probe. A gunman allegedly opened fire on a venue in Sydney's southwest after security concerns had already forced the cancellation of Lorenzo Lamalu's wake there. A few quick trips around Canberra have turned into a political headache for Sports Minister Annika Wells. She's reportedly used taxpayer-funded Comcars for short rides, including one seven-minute trip costing $337. And rescuers in Laos have paused the flooded cave search because conditions are still shifting.
20: Australia Post proudly supports the Australian Red Cross to help communities impacted by disaster. 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
18: Sunny today across Sydney, tops of 20 in the city and in the west, a possible shower for tomorrow. 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
5: 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In Bondi Junction, a police operation closing Bondi Road both ways at Castlefield Street. We are seeing delays running southbound on the Pacific Highway in Warunga after an earlier multi-vehicle crash. 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
18: Good morning, I'm Matthew Layton. The investigation is continuing into the death of a diver killed by a shark while spearfishing with family. The 35-year-old was bitten off Michaelmas Island near Albany in WA before being rushed back to shore by boat. The ATO is being accused of going on a billion-dollar fining spree, with late tax and paperwork penalties surging under a major compliance crackdown. New figures show $4.6 billion in fines were issued last financial year, including a sharp rise in penalties for small businesses and sole traders. And the US and Iran have traded fresh missile strikes, putting an already wobbly ceasefire under serious strain. It comes as US President Donald Trump tells NBC he believes Iran wants a deal, but says Tehran is too proud to be seen backing down.
19: It's a very hard thing for them. They've had great independence. They've dealt with very weak and ineffective leadership on behalf of the United States and other countries, frankly, that allowed them to get away with murder.
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18: Coach Michael Maguire is backing Brisbane's effort even as the Broncos' season keeps sliding.
22: They turned up to training and they had a red hot cracker making sure we were prepared, ready to go. 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
18: Keanu Kinney's 77th minute stunner gave the Titans a 28-23 win at Suncorp. And the Socceroos have signed off their World Cup warm-ups with a gritty 1-1 draw against Switzerland.
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0: 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My bad.
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5: 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While stocks last at JB. Looking good northbound on your run to the Central Coast. Warringah Freeway upgrades. 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
22: Good morning, I'm Matthew Layton. Authorities are piecing together what happened after a 35-year-old diver was killed by a shark during a family spearfishing trip. It happened off Albany in southern WA. Locals say shark activity has been picking up, with larger sharks moving through after salmon and sardines. Doctors say the pandemic did not just delay weddings, travel and haircuts. It delayed cancer diagnoses too, and the impact is still landing. In Australia, researchers found thousands of cancers were missed early in COVID, with specialists warning later stage diagnoses can mean harsher treatment and a lower chance of cure. A heartbreaking call from rescue crews, with the search now over for two men trapped in a flooded cave for more than 2 weeks. In Laos, heavy rain has made the cave entrance too unstable, forcing teams to stop after five other villagers were rescued. And the Pope has warned leaders against turning division into a popularity contest during his first official EU trip outside Italy.
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22: Sunny today across Sydney, tops of 20 in the city and in the west, a possible shower for tomorrow. 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

0: Here at Triple M, we're very energy efficient. So much so that we're turning the amps off and giving you an almost acoustic Sunday. Couldn't turn everything off, you know, otherwise you wouldn't be hearing this.
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5: 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Use Miller Street for the bridge. Looking pretty good southbound on the Hume Motorway through Menangle Park. 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
25: Good morning, Matthew Layton with you. Authorities are warning people to report any shark sightings after a diver was killed off WA's south coast. The 35-year-old was spearfishing with family near Albany when he was attacked. Labor is backing Annika Wells despite questions over the Communications Minister's short Comcar trips with chunky taxpayer bills. Frontbencher Amanda Rishworth telling Sky News, Wells is an excellent minister as scrutiny continues over rides around Canberra costing hundreds of dollars.
26: I think broadly she's done the right thing and has been very transparent, and I'll just leave it at that.
25: Doctors say Australia is still dealing with a hidden wave of cancer cases from the COVID years. Delayed screening and missed GP visits hit diagnoses for melanoma, bowel, breast, prostate and lung cancers. And there's been another blow to the US-Iran ceasefire with fresh missile strikes traded across the region. President Trump says he thinks Iran is keen to make a deal, but pride is stopping Tehran from giving ground.
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25: The Socceroos have signed off their World Cup prep with a handy 1-1 draw against Switzerland. In San Diego, Tete Yenge scored on debut and coach Tony Popovich says the Aussies got what they wanted. No injuries, a result and a slick team goal.
28: If we don't play these games and we don't expose our players to this, we don't evolve, we don't improve. So that's why we did it. We're happy with the exercise for both games.
25: And the Dolphins are building some serious momentum, thumping the Cowboys 40-14 for a fifth straight victory.
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25: Sunny today across Sydney, tops of 20 in the city and in the west. A possible shower for tomorrow. 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
35: 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This is Triple M's Almost Acoustic Sunday.

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3: 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In Parramatta, we have NRL at Combank Stadium later on this afternoon. Look out for delays on Church Street, Victoria Road and James Zoos Drive. A delay free run southbound on the M7 through Lighthorse Interchange. 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
5: G'day there, it's Mike Humphrey with you. The heat is on the Albanese government this morning with ministerial travel expenses under the spotlight. Communications Minister Annika Wells under scrutiny over short Comcar trips reportedly costing up to $337 a pop. The news comes after Wells was forced to pay back $10,000 in wrongly claimed expenses last year. Albany locals in WA have been left reeling following yesterday's death of a 35-year-old spearfisher off the coast of Michaelmas Island. Authorities today calling for a high level of vigilance, asking the public to promptly report any shark sightings. One man has been charged and five teens arrested following a wild brawl involving machetes at Melbourne's Flinders Street train station last night. Witnesses claim at least 10 people were involved. Overseas, in a fresh blow for peace negotiations with the US and Iran trading missile salvos overnight. And in the States, a manhunt is underway in Ohio with multiple people reported shot during a street festival in Toledo.
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5: Five losses on the bounce for the Brisbane Broncos, with Gold Coast snatching victory in last night's NRL blockbuster at Suncorp Stadium. Keanu Kinney's 77th minute stunner, seeing the Titans claim the chocolates with the final score 28-23. Australia has a new boxing world champion.